0: So last night was so crazy.
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0: According to the American Sexual Health Association, 1 in 2 sexually active persons will contract an STI by age 25. 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
1: 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This is my talk show called Between the Lines. And on this show, we listen to music with an open mind and read lyrics between the lines. So, yeah, this is actually my 10th show. Here at the station, we're a college radio station, so we kind of have a timeline or a schedule here based on our school schedule, which is the quarter system rather than like a semester system, since we are UC. And yes, so this is the last show technically of this quarter, and it has been my first quarter on air. It's been very fun. So yes, I will be doing Between the Lines the next quarter as well, which is summer, which starts next week. So this isn't goodbye for too long, but just wanted to take some time to point out that this is my 10th show, so that's really fun. My first quarter completed with the talk show. I also co-host a music show with KUCI called Fertilizer, so that's really fun. We just had our 10th show yesterday, and we will be taking a break until the fall quarter, which is about late September. So yeah, that's really fun, but I'm excited to continue Between the Lines. Anyways, now that I've got my whole spiel out, for today, I picked the song Beaches by Biba Doobie, which was released in 2024. And I don't know, I chose this song because I am learning it on acoustic guitar, and I'm just really obsessed with it at the moment. It's actually like one of the hardest songs I've learned so far, just because with the strumming, you kind of have to like break up the strumming pattern when you switch between chords, which is new for me since I've only been playing for maybe like less than a year now. But yeah, so that's really fun. My fingers are a little bit sore because I've been playing this song all day, and I was like, no, like it's stuck in my head. I have to talk about this on my show. So yeah, Beaches by Biba Doobie, released in 2024. I feel like people first listen to this song and kind of just think it's like a fun little pop song, which, you know, true, but I feel like the lyrics can be interpreted a lot of different ways, and I just feel like we shouldn't overlook songs and just think, you know, they're unintentional. I mean, perhaps some are, but I think this song is very fun to kind of talk about and interpret. So without further ado, let me play the song, well, at least the first verse. So let's get into it.

So that was the first verse, and you know, right off the bat, very catchy. I love the guitar, hence why I want to learn it, or I've been learning it on acoustic. Can't play electric guitar yet, but that is in the works. Anywho, so she starts off the verse by saying, spinning out on what to say or what to do, and then finding reasons for my constant change in mood. Said I'll see it to believe it, but who knows the actual truth? Because I'm sure now, I'm sure. So this definitely just introduces the idea of the song. I feel like the main idea of the song is, first, her kind of feeling betrayed by things that have happened in the past, which, when I interpret it, it's like a relationship, whether it be romantic or friend-wise. And then throughout the song, we kind of see her accept this fact, I guess, or accept like what has happened and her negative experiences, but then realize how to be happy. So that's pretty broad. I don't want to, like, you know, give away the whole song yet, but I want to talk about it piece by piece. But so in this first verse, I feel like she's feeling kind of feelings of anger, confusion, and also like irritation almost. Because she's, first line of the first verse is, spinning out on what to say or what to do, finding reasons for my constant change of mood, said I'll see it to believe it, but who knows the actual truth. Just her kind of figuring out her emotions and trying to like decode why she's feeling how she feels. Maybe she's thinking like, why did this happen to me? Why did this, you know, relationship kind of fail me? And then to end off the verse, she says a lyric that she repeats in the song a few times. And she says, because I'm sure now, I'm sure. And this is her, I feel like this is her, like, saying that she's realized, you know, all this confusion she's now kind of at peace with, because she's realized what is actually, like, going on. What she's realized, she's accept, and she's moving forward. But I think it's also kind of funny because, you know, the title of the song is Beaches, and a beach is definitely a theme in the whole song. We hear lyrics with the words beach, tide, but I feel like her saying I'm sure, which is, you know, sure, like s-u-r-e, I feel like it could kind of be like, you can hear shore, like s-h-o-r-e, like the shore. So I don't know if that was intentional, but that's what I think of when I hear that. But anyways, let's listen to the chorus coming up, and then we'll regroup. Yeah, I'm gonna play the chorus now.

right, that's the chorus. So finally she mentions a beach now. She says, "'Cause days blend to one when I'm on the right beaches. And the walls painted white, they tell me all the secrets. Don't wait for the tide just to dip both your feet in. Cause I'm sure now, I'm sure." Like I said, this is where she starts mentioning themes of like a beach. You know, she says the tides. And then she says, "I'm sure," which can be interpreted both ways. Double entendre, kind of. But yeah, so when... Okay, the song is called Beaches. But when she talks about beaches, yes, I mean, I feel like most people would kind of envision an actual beach. But I think she's kind of playing with the idea a little bit. I think she's talking... Because a beach, you know... nature, it's supposed to be kind of something that makes you calm, makes you feel happy, very like stress relieving, just very nice, you know, very wonderful to soak in. And so when she mentions beaches, I definitely think that she is referring to, because she says when I'm on the right beaches, so I feel like she's referring to, you know, maybe people, places, things, any noun, right? But I definitely think that she's kind of relaying this idea that when she is around the right people and when she surrounds herself with positive energy and she does things that are beneficial for her well-being is when, you know, she's her happiest. Days blend to one, meaning like the time's going by fast, going to the saying, time passes fast when you're having fun, is, I can't remember the exact, time flies when you're having fun, there you go. But yeah, so I just really love how, you know, beaches can be a place, but it can also be an idea, it can be a thing. And yeah, I think that's really beautiful. That's how I interpret it. So the next part of the chorus is, "And the walls painted white, they tell me all the secrets." I think of like a white room with nothing in it. But then when I think of that, I think of her being kind of like trapped in her own thoughts. There's really no, I mean, direct answer. You just, you know, you're just stuck with your thoughts. You can think, you can, you know, even ruminate. But yeah. Well, she does say they tell me all the secrets. So I think just her thinking is her like reflecting on the toxic or like negative relationships or patterns she used to surround herself with, that she mentions in the beginning of the song in verse one. But yeah, then she says, "Don't wait for the tide just to dip both your feet in." So mention of a tide, which is with the theme of the beaches. I love this. You don't wait for the perfect moment to just try something, like go all in. And I think that's what she had to do. She had to go all in order to reflect and really find what she loves and what people, what places and things will benefit her the most and help her to feel very happy. And then again, she ends the course with, "I'm sure now, I'm sure." Her feeling very, you know, confident that she's figured out these things. So yes, let's go on to the second verse.

All right, that's verse 2. And she says, "Find it hard to say, I know that I'm all right. Took a while for me to finally realize that when I see it, I believe it." So I kind of feel like when I interpret this song, I feel like in the past she wasn't confident, or she didn't believe that she could truly be happy, especially maybe without a particular group of people, a romantic relationship, or like a thing that she was kind of tied up in that was negative before. But she says she took a while to realize, and I like the line that says that when I see it, I'll believe it, because I feel like she's not saying that she hasn't seen it yet. I feel like she has seen it. She has seen herself being happy, and she's realized what makes her happy, and that she's finally believing that she has the ability to be happy. So then she says, "Giving me a peace of mind." So she has a, she's feels what, this peace of mind is because she's seen that she has the ability to be happy, and she's finally realizing, like, everything's coming in place, basically. She's realizing when she feels happy, why, and it's, you know, going to allow her to continue to do the things that makes her the most happiest, where she'll have the best well-being. And again, she ends that by saying, "I'm sure now, I'm sure." So she's just, you know, just her reiterating that she's sure, that she's figured this out. And I think that's very, like, beautiful. That's the only word that comes to mind. I just think it's very tranquil, I guess. It calms me, because it's, I just feel wonderful seeing people figure these things out. And I think reflecting on a song like this deeply, you know, you could do the same too. So yeah, she has the chorus again after this verse, and then there is a, I don't know if you would call it a bridge, but there's a part that's very different in the song. So let me play the chorus again. Once again, this is your host Ali, and this is my talk show Between the Lines, where we listen to music with an open mind and read lyrics between the lines. And today we're discussing Beaches by Biba Doobie, which was released in 2024. So yeah, let's play the chorus now.

Okay, that's the chorus again. And I wanted to mention, like, the last lyric of the chorus, or the second to last lyric of the chorus, where she says, "Don't wait for the tide just to dip both your feet in." I like how she really elongates the "dip both your feet in." You know, like, she's like, it's emphasizing that in the lyrics. Like, so I don't know. I think perhaps an overthinker, perhaps not. I think that's cool. I like how she really emphasizes that lyric because, yeah, that's what she had to do in order to, you know, discover this whole spiel she's telling us through the song. She didn't wait for the tide just to, you know, kind of slowly, you know, she probably went all in. Maybe this was out of like anger. Maybe this was out of, you know, irritation or, you know, like probably a negative emotion. It might have even been like kind of a neutral emotion, just like wanting to see herself happy. So, yeah, let's go to the next part, which is a very fun part, and we'll come back.

Okay, that is the second to last part of the song. I also really love the guitar solos in this. I think there's two. But yeah, it just, wow, I love it. It does like make you like I'd listen to the song when I'm going to the beach. So, I don't know. I love the guitar part, but she says, "'Cause some days I'm afraid to fall down, but I understand the coming outcome. Pick it up if I allow it. Can't help it, can't help it." So obviously she's been through this journey, and you know, even though she's found and realized what makes her happy, she's still, while she was doing that before and even after, you know, she's afraid to get hurt again and, you know, in quotes, fail or experience something unfavorable. So, but then she says, "But I understand the coming outcome. Pick it up if I allow it." Even if, you know, you fall down and there's pieces on the floor, you know, if you gotta pick up those pieces and keep going, honestly, that's what she's basically saying throughout this whole song too. And that's what she did. Even after the heartbreak and sad emotions that she was feeling from things that weren't serving her and actually, you know, negatively impacting her in the beginning, she was able to pick up these pieces and explore and get to a point where she's truly happy. And that's what she's writing about in her song. And then instead of singing, because I'm sure now, I'm sure at the end of this part, like all the other parts so far in the song, she sings, "Can't help it, can't help it. You can't control, you know, if you fall down, you can't control how things, what happens, you can control how you react to them." And this whole song is about how she reacted. So, yeah. And then another chorus plays after this. So I'll let that play and then we'll come back.

Okay, so actually three guitar solos. Love that. Yeah, I love the guitar parts. I'll say it again, but yeah, I again she reiterates the chorus and she says, 'cause days blend to one when I'm on the right beaches and the walls painted white, they tell me all the secrets. Don't wait for the tide just to dip both your feet in. 'Cause I'm sure now, I'm sure. She ends off with that, I'm sure, again. And I think that's perfect. I mean, she's been saying it. She's been saying that l lyric at the end of each section of the song, si and s except for one section. But yeah, overall, she probably has a very strong connection to the beach, and I think she loves the beach. She probably feels very inspired by it, but I really like how she used it as a metaphor to explain that the people and places and scenario and things she experiences in her life can be what makes her happy. And she's realized now what she needs to surround herself with to make her feel her happiest and be her best self. So I love that. I think this has been a very beautiful song. And I love this song. I really do. That's my interpretation of the song. Once again, I'm Allie, and this is my talk show, Between the Lines. And on this show, we listen to music with an open mind and read lyrics between the lines. So, yeah, that's what we've done today. Once again, this song was called Beaches by Biba Doobie, and it was released in 2024. So, yeah, this has been really fun. Don't know if, you have kind of a different interpretation of the song, but that would be actually very cool to hear what other people think of the songs I discuss. I'm actually working on getting an Instagram up. I'll mention more about that on my next week's show. But yeah, I'm gonna play some new releases now to finish out my set here. And I love this band called Snail Mail. So I'm gonna cue some of that up. But yeah, thank you so much for listening. Once again, this is KUCI 88.9 in Irvine, and this has been the show Between the Lines. Stay tuned next week at the same time, Thursday, 5 to 5:30, for more talk by Allie. And especially stay tuned next week because I will be mentioning more about the Instagram. This has been my 10th show, first quarter complete, so this is really exciting. Thanks again, and tune in to some Snail Mail new release. Bye!

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0: 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The views and opinions expressed on this program may not represent those of KUCI, its management, or the UC Board of Regents. I'm here with Adriana, the somewhat frequent guest. We're back here. It's her birthday. Y'all call in 949-824-5824 and wish her well. It's your birthday. La good for your birthday. Chanel for your birthday. Van Cleef
1: for your birthday.
0: True. So let me get my headphones on. I can't. I came in here in a rush because of graduation traffic, and that is entirely on me. I should have planned better, but you know what? We do what we do, and we're still here, and we got 20 minutes of show for y'all, so sorry. And I still will be on next week and, you know, the rest of the summer. Same time, 5:30 to 6 p.m. on Thursdays. And you can follow the show on Instagram whenever I decide to post again on Bassetunes KUCI. That is BASEDTUN. Yeah. As in Nancy, ESKUCI. Bassetunes KUCI on Instagram. And what is our topic? Well, I had a topic, and then I was reminded about a topic that I hadn't discussed yet by this lovely lady, which is a great one because we saw it together. Back rooms. Oh, my goodness. We saw the back rooms.
1: I was in the back rooms.
0: She was in the back rooms, y'all.
1: Yeah.
0: So what did you think of the movie overall, first off?
1: It was okay. I don't know. I kind of forgot what happened.
0: Yeah.
1: You can go first. I kind of forgot.
0: Well, I kind of forgot too, but I didn't really forget, but I forgot a little bit because I'm prepared. Kane Parsons, otherwise known as Kane Pixels, is the gentleman who has been making these videos document sort of an internet web series on YouTube about this concept of the back rooms, which is just some like urban legend creepypasta thing that was originated from a random text on 4chan, the internet hackers known as 4chan. And it basically described, if you noclip through the walls in a random anywhere in the world, you can go to the back rooms, and it's just miles and miles of office warehouse, office space, empty spaces. Looks like just office rooms.
1: Looks like the student center.
0: Kind of like the student center, a little
1: bit. But more yellow.
0: Yeah, just yellow wallpaper. Everything's kind of moldy. Everything kind of smells off. There's the fluorescent lights that buzz the entire time. And that's about it, really. You just keep going, and there might be something in there. There might not be something in there. There might be threats or not. And there's multiple sort of interpretations of this story and expansions. And one of the common ones was, well, there's actually different levels in the back room. There's different kinds of threats. And there was one which was kind of, I forgot what it was. There might be people in there sometimes. There might be nobody. You slowly kind of like lose the sense of hunger or thirst.
1: Mm.
0: That's one of the common things. You know what? I'm going to Google this. I,

0: actually don't recall.
1: Yeah, I don't know. I'm like, okay, so there's some critters in there that'll kill you, some that won't. I'm like, what? And then there's also like a group of scientists, something in there.
0: Yeah, well, that's from the new one. It says here, the original text reads, an anonymous two-sentence creepypasta. It's not two sentences. Here's the original on 4chan, 2019. If you're not careful and you'll no-clip out of reality in the wrong areas, you'll end up in the back rooms where it's nothing but the stink of old moist carpet, the madness of mono yellow, the endless background noise of fluorescent lights and maximum hum buzz, and approximately 600 million square miles of randomly segmented empty rooms to be trapped in. God save you if you hear something wandering around nearby, because it has heard you. So there is always the notion of there's something in there. Mm-hmm. But that was it. It was literally just that. Just one little paragraph and a photo, which is a real space, by the way. This was just a photo, maybe photoshopped, I don't recall, of like...
1: Did the director make this, or is this just like some...
0: This is the original story. This is just some random posted this, and the photo was just some like building that was going to get renovated, and someone just took a photo of it before it got renovated. It was literally just nothing. I'm pretty sure... I'm fairly certain that building still exists today, and it looks nothing like it.
1: Oh.
0: Yeah, it's just empty warehouse space. But I kind of understand... And it's sort of like liminal spaces, which I did like the idea of. We're just like... Empty, like, office buildings and things like that, they're creepy because, you know, there's supposed to be people in there, and it's also just very suffocating.
1: Yeah.
0: Stuff like, I don't know, pool rooms and, like... There's a lot of game... There's a game where it was sort of like a walking simulator that I saw where you just walk through sort of stuff. And, you know, one of the other sort of concepts was like, yeah, like, sort of like empty pools, you know, with, like, the tile. It's like the pools were filled. It's not like the pools were empty because that wouldn't be cool. There's just nobody in there. It's very dark and dingy. Mm-hmm. And that sort of vibe. So Kane Pixels basically made this one series on one little video on YouTube where it was like a found footage sort of thing, and it was just, you know, some 90s footage of like some guys or some kids, some like teenagers, and then and they're in the back rooms, and the whole thing was entirely 3D rendered in Blender, looked really good, and it was just interesting because there were entities at some point, but a lot of it was just this sort of building up of atmosphere and this sort of like unease. And then it sort of, he started to expand the story more. By the way, spoilers for the movie, if you haven't seen it already. I don't know how you haven't seen it, if you're not interested in about it. It's like the number two or number one movie, other than that other one. I just want to say, I see screenshots of people, like news or people talking about Obsession on Twitter, and it's always like the two same screenshots of that one lady, who apparently I saw on Twitter, she was like a Call of Duty streamer. She would stream The Last of Us and Call of Duty on Twitch.
1: The main character?
0: The girl.
1: The girl?
0: Yeah.
1: Oh, really?
0: Yeah. Mm. And now, yeah. But it's like, those two shots, and it's like, okay, she does it's like... Bro, I haven't seen the movie, and I don't plan to, because I don't care enough to at this point, but the lighting, like, I'm sick of those two shots. I'm sick of the lighting, bro. It looks bad. Like, it just looks dingy. It doesn't look well lit at all. Yeah. It's like, okay, like...
1: Which I guess, yeah, it's trying to be creepy and stuff. Also, but it's also, like, turn up the brightness.
0: I'm like my thought about that is, was there a single shot of that movie that was filmed in daytime? I actually don't know. There must have been one. But it's like,
1: know.
0: It's all
1: the only clips I see are like,
0: yeah.
1: The same two.
0: It's the same few scenes. And I'm like, okay, bro. Someone's like, no, actually, there's a this scene. I'm like, I'm not watching it, bro.
1: They're like, actually, I feel like it's like a lot of like, well, what I see on Twitter, it's like a bunch of like a relationship gender conversations about the movie. I'm like, I don't give a fuck. Oh, sorry. I forgot. Sorry.
0: You're good. Okay, so I pooped and I farted, so y'all like that? But essentially, so the series ends up becoming like, there's like a science group called like Async Research Institute on the Backrooms Kane Pixel stuff. And what that ends up being is sort of like they don't know where it is, and they're just like trying to research into it. So they have like these guys in these yellow sort of like hazmat suits, and they're going in. And that all comes and plays into the movie, but I need to watch the series or at least read a summary again, but I don't recall if they really explained what the Backrooms is too much. No. It's just more explanations of it. It's like
1: they're like, oh, we're fascinated by it. And we don't understand it either.
0: And also another thing is, if I remember correctly, it's not like, for the most part, it's like they're creating portals to the back room. They figured out how, it was like some sort of like lights and stuff and like some sort of like electric stuff.
1: Oh, they're making it?
0: Well, no. What? Well, I don't recall that, but I don't know if they're making it. I don't think it is, but it's like they opened up a portal in like some like warehouse research building to go into the back room. So do you remember at the end of the movie where they pull her, where like the scientists come in and they pull them and they pull her out, and she's in like this she's in this room with just bright lights and everything's all blurry, but just bright lights and everybody, all the scientists just sort of staring at her.
1: Yeah.
0: I think that's what it was, because there's a shot from the other side, but that's not
1: like are the scientists, you know, are they in the back rooms or like what, like towards the end when they're
0: there's you see there's cameras. Here's the thing, there's cameras, and at the end of the movie, we're really just cutting to the end here, but I don't really care. They show remember how the guy who was in that creep horror series, which I thought was really funny. I'm like, this guy looks familiar. Is he Nathan Fielder? He's not. The guy, his name's Phil in the movie, but he's like, do you recognize this person? And it's the guy. It's the main character. And it's so, and he already saw it. You saw it earlier in the movie. There was a camera, and he looked at it.
1: Yeah, yeah.
0: So
1: I
0: they
1: remember
0: have,
1: that. Yeah.
0: And you see how there's like all kinds of equipment. So my assumption is that they basically like trekked out a lot of the rooms, and they've put equipment. They have monitoring stuff. And what happens is it's sort of like a break open if emergency sort of thing. Like if anybody gets uncontained, there's like little gaps. That's what I don't get. There's like a little gap through the wall that essentially brings you to the like the opening to the real world again.
1: Yeah.
0: I think she goes through like that crack, that crevice in the wall, and she's like a crawl, basically a crawl through it sideways. But there's some sort of gas trap trigger. They trigger some sort of, there's like some sort of trap or something that gets tripped.
1: Yeah.
0: So they probably just have these all around to like neutralize potential threats and, you know, rescue people who somehow accidentally stumble into there. But they're all like shocked, like, how did you get in here? And I'm like, what? You don't think anybody's not just like falling through the wall?
1: Yeah.
0: Which the one, I thought that it would be like that in the movie where it's like a guy just like, the guy just kind of just like trips and falls into the wall. But I guess it's kind of cool where he just like sees this random wall, and you see the lights flickering and sort of like signaling was cool. Essentially, just a real quick summary because we have to get out of here. We're done in like 10 minutes. I'm sorry.
1: Yeah, yeah.
0: And I'll talk more about this next week potentially once I do some more research and like watch the more of the Pixel series and see what I missed, because I definitely missed out on a bit of it. By the way, you do not need to see the series in order to watch the movie, but it's good if you're interested in the series. Watch, maybe refresh a little bit, because things in there, as far as I can tell, are like referenced, and you will have I had a better understanding, I think, of what was going on. I saw Async. I was like, oh, that's the guy.
1: Yeah.
0: I'm like, I remember that from the YouTube stuff. So it's all translated over.
1: Yeah.
0: And the movie does this interesting mix of found footage and live action, and the first shot of the found footage, I swear, I thought it was pre-rendered. I thought it was 3D rendering. I don't think it is, but it looked like the movements. But then I saw like the way the guy's like legs move, and I'm like, that's some like good motion capture, or that's just they filmed in the set and they like whatever they did with the frame rate and like the fuzziness of it. It looked fake, which I thought was kind of cool. Like it looked 3D rendered. Maybe it was. I gotta Google this. Hold on.
1: Yeah.
0: I
1: don't know. I feel like the movie itself just doesn't stand alone, like, very well. Like, I guess, like, in a series, that would be cool. And the guy who made it, did, like, a bunch of series on it. But, like, the movie itself, I'm like, it's not that interesting by itself.
0: CGI renderings created using software called Blender.
1: I tried learning Blender once.
0: You tried learning what Blender was?
1: No, I tried doing, like,
0: oh, yeah. Software. I used that for a FNAF fan game. I just downloaded models off it. I downloaded pre-made stuff, even for, like, a podium, because I was trying to make I was trying to make Five Nights at Donald Trump's when I was in high school. Yeah, where's the wallpaper? I'm trying to figure it out, because it's, like, the opening scene looks like it. But essentially what ends up happening is, I like it because it's like two random people sort of get sucked into the back rooms. But it first starts off, other than the pretty long opening scene of the guy wandering around and then getting, and then some creature comes and jumps him. It's basically about this two characters, a guy and his therapist essentially. And the guy is this divorced like furniture store owner who wanted to be an architect. And he, in the sort of one of the first scenes, him like talking with the lady, and the therapist ends up going into the back rooms too. He finds the back rooms in the basement of his store, and he goes through there, and undetermined amount of time passed, but it feels like it's been weeks in there. And he like comes back to her, and he's basically gone crazy. He's like, "Look at all this stuff. You're not gonna 5150 me. You're not gonna like put me in a asylum, right?" And she's like, "No." And he's like, "I don't believe, like, this is crazy. I don't believe it." And she's like, he's like, "What do you mean you don't believe this?"
1: Yeah.
0: "I'll show you." And he just leaves. And she's like tripped out, because apparently her mom was like an agoraphobe and like kept her trapped inside. So she's got trauma too.
1: You think she went to the back rooms? I mean, that's why she's all like, because she was like super paranoid, like covering all the windows.
0: No, that was her as a kid. That was her mom, bae.
1: No, I know. But that's what I'm saying. Like the mom herself. I'm like,
0: ooh, maybe. Or maybe she was just mentally ill.
1: That too.
0: Remember, she was in the, like, yeah. That's the thing too. Just to quickly get to the main crux of the movie, like, what is the back rooms? What does it actually come from? I do not recall anything in the web series or any one or many other like descriptions of it that go with this angle, and I think it works. It's a little interesting to say that. I think it's a little, like, I did not expect it. I'm not opposed to it, but it's something that I didn't expect. Essentially, it's like the rooms are remembering people, places, and things, and just remembering them worse and worse and worse each time, till it becomes like just like twisted, messed up slot. But it also seems to like prey on like the people's, like, it takes like their worst characteristics and exaggerate them,
1: and some of them kill, some of them don't.
0: Yeah, like
1: critters in there. I'm like, what's going on here?
0: It's funny because I'm pretty sure, and there's like Clark ends up being like the villain. Essentially, he goes crazy. She goes in there to try and find him. He knocks her unconscious, and then like ties her to like a dinner table. And it's kind of funny because basically what ends up happening is in the beginning scene, like, they do role play, and it's like, you know, talk to the wife when she left him, and then, you know, she's like something, he's a really bad alcoholic, and he comes in, he's like, "I do all this," like, at the end he just starts yelling. I'm like, man, okay, bro, like, man, if I had those feelings towards a significant other, and I would not say that, like, towards an ex-wife or something, I don't think I'd be saying that in front of my therapist. But I'm like, bro, like, maybe I'm just, like, more mentally, like, there. I don't know. But I feel like at some point I'd stop myself, and I would end up being like, yo, I might be in the, like, it was comically, like, I'm like, how could you not realize this is not good behavior, bro? Like,
1: yeah, I don't know.
0: You don't do anything around the house. I paid for your school, and you're just going to complain, and I'm trying to put money on the table. And I'm like, okay, bro. And then she just leaves.
1: Yeah. I don't know. I don't think having a therapist as one of the main characters was that interesting. I don't know.
0: The characters themselves weren't super in-depth. And I think I told you this. I'm like, I wish he either went more in the direction of, let's go into these characters, because like there's some ideas here.
1: Yeah,
0: but also,
1: but then he's like, okay, let's do the back rooms too.
0: Well, the back rooms is the main point. It's the main character. They're like, they're meant to be kind of like vague and sort of like, nothing burger stories.
1: Yeah, I know. But like some of it's just like,
0: but like they did it in the whatever burger sort of sense.
1: They did a whatever burger
0: here. Where it's like, it could have been, you could have gone further, or you could have just like gone less so, and you could have done either, and you chose to do neither. So it sort of ended up being, you could have done either, and you chose to do neither. I'm going to write that down.
1: You did a little, you just try to do a little bits here and there everywhere. And it just doesn't feel very complete. I don't know. It feels like it's a series.
0: Yeah. I think the other thing is that the movie does get a little long at times, and it does, it's meant to be a slow movie. It's meant to build up a lot of atmosphere. I saw a review of this, and I agree on this. I'm like, I don't know how many times I can take somebody going into the back rooms and sort of slowly walking around and staring, especially by the time the therapist gets in there. I'm like, we've already seen a lot of the rooms. We've seen four different instances of different groups of people coming in at this point. You have the guy in the beginning of the movie, the found footage. You have Clark himself. You have Clark and his like employees, and then you have her.
1: Yeah.
0: And then it's like, again, yeah, But it's good. It's got, there were some, I was wondering how many like jump scares there were. There it plays a lot with sound. The soundtrack is really good, in my opinion. It's like a really messed up version of Boards of Canada. And they actually play Boards of Canada at the end of the movie. And I got spoiled on that. And I was like, wow, they somehow got the rights to that.
1: Yeah.
0: Right as the album was going to come out. It's from Inferno, of all things. But,
1: amazing.
0: No. But I'll say that, it's like it makes copies. And it's, and like, there's like, so Clark is like, he has like a pirate character in his movie and is like a store for like a fake advertising commercial. Again, that scene as well could have been shortened by like maybe 10 seconds, you know, where they're like, they're filming him doing the thing. I'm like, at some point you could have cut. And I get it. It's like, you want to make it slow and a slow burn, but it's like, yeah. I feel like you really could have. And the movie's not even that long. It's like just under 2 hours. Like it's about average movie length.
1: Yeah.
0: It didn't have, you really could have just cut that out and like made it. There's a limit to like, okay, there's breathing space, and then there's okay, you're letting something sit for a little too long, and then you get to notice it.
1: Yeah.
0: But I mean, the movie did make me on edge. I don't think it really scared me like crazy, but it made me on edge a good amount of the time, especially towards the end. Mm-hmm. That dinner scene did mess me up because I don't like hearing people yelling stuff, so it was a little little freaky. And he's like, and then she like the therapist like goes off on him, and he's like, Clark. Because you don't want to change. You just want to. And he's like, yeah, I don't. I'm stuck. I'm in the back rooms, bro. Yeah. Girl. And she's like, okay, you don't have to leave. You can be here. You can be exactly the same you want.
1: And I'm like, is this supposed to be like a big moment? Because it doesn't feel like it. I don't know. Because you like these characters, I'm just like, they're whatever burger. I don't know. like I said, like he's doesn't develop the characters that much. But then he also wants to do the back rooms. And then. I don't know.
0: How do you think of the last thing? How do you think of the ending? Because I feel like it was a little abrupt, but I kind of liked the vagueness of it. It was definitely setting up for a potential
1: I think
0: sequel.
1: The vagueness does it well.
0: I liked it. Upcoming stuff. I thought the part where it's like, where Phil, I actually liked how Phil's character was played. I think a friend didn't like him. I liked how he's played where he's like, yeah, I'm just a nerdy scientist. Yeah. That's it for today's program. Follow Basedtunes KCI on Instagram. Sorry, we have to cut it off. BASEDTUNESKCI. See you next Thursday. Bye. Enjoy.
1: Bye.
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2: 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Let's get going.

there's a plethora of outstanding young women playing the saxophone these days, and we just heard two of them in the last set. Most recently, Alden Helmuth. And the tune we heard was called Whirl, and it's from her release, Good Intentions. Before that, we heard from Paul Hecht, and his tune Wayne, a tribute to the great Wayne Shorter, and it's from the release Biography. And the other outstanding young woman saxophonist we heard from was Lakeisha Benjamin. The tune was called New World, and it's from her latest release, We Dream. 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More music now.

from the drummer Richard Barata. We just heard a great take on a Charlie Parker composition, Moose the Mooch, and it's from a release entitled Another Kind of Bird. Before that, Chuck Berger, the great bassist. He has a release called Bass and Face, where he collaborates with various singers, Rosanna Vitro, the Sheila Jordan, Kenny Washington. And we heard a collaboration with Janice Siegel. The tune was When I Drink. When I Drink, I Think. And we began the set with music from Klaus Wienerreuther with the Barbara Bruckmuller Big Band. Slow Motion Pops. That's from Trumpet Tales, where music by many of the outstanding trumpeters, like Miles Davis and Kenny Wheeler and Louis Armstrong. And actually the tune we heard was the reinterpretation of Louis Armstrong's

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All right, you're listening to The Crystal Lake here on KUCI 88.9 FM in Irvine, California. And let's get back to the music.

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My name is Bart San Leandro, and we just heard music from the outstanding trumpeter Emily Kuhn. Emily Kuhn's composition for Those Left Behind. The release is Feathered Things. Before that, Ron Carter. And Yotam Silberstein. Ron Carter is maybe the most recorded musician in all jazz. Over 500 recordings. And the bassist performed Rain Again, joined by guitarist Yotam Silberstein. It's from their release, Duets. Trumpeter Kalia Vandiver, Unearth What You Already Knew. And that's from her release, Another View. Well, we've got about another 57 minutes, and let's use them wisely.

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0: that's great. That's Miguel Vinon with the Barcelona Art Orchestra. And the piece is called Canta Parla, Sing, Speak. It's from Expressions. Expressions. There we go. Lakeisha Benjamin, Beyond the Dawn, and that featured Terence Blanchard on the trumpet. It's from We Dream. Arturo Knights from Jun Iida, the Korean trumpeter. Bellflower is the name of his release. Robin Spangler, she sang Roque Se Sabe de Cor. And Laura Marazon Franco, the Cuban guitarist, played Rojo from her release Rojo. We heard Kenny Barron with Ray Drummond and Ben Riley, Up Jumped Spring, and that's from So Many Lovely Things, live in Bresson, France. A recording of Kenny Barron done many years ago and released right now. And way back about an hour ago, we started off with Emmanuel Wilkins. The tune is called The Big Country. It's from the Emmanuel Wilkins Quartet, Live at the Village Vanguard, Volume 2 on the Blue Note record label. 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Adios.
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Happy Aloha Aloha graduation day number one, y'all. Special shout out to those that are actually listening on the road, in the car, on the dial, 88.9 FM, KUCI in Irvine, or via the TuneIn app by going to www.kuci.org. 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So, let me go ahead and repeat that again. Congratulations to the class of 2026, University of California, Irvine. You know, another great accomplishment for all seniors, graduates, and postgraduates, I'm sorry. You know, in all medical fields. Obviously, it's a university, so you got majors from all areas, from law school, teachers, and then you got your bioscience to the pharmaceuticals, etc., etc. But every day is an accomplishment, y'all. So I also say graduates because we got the high schools, your local high schools around Irvine, within the mix. You know, there's a lot of them, but long story short, if you live in Irvine, you know it's graduation week, y'all. So I just wanted to send my special shout out to all those that are graduating during the week. Obviously, it's today's Thursday, Friday, Saturday, and Sunday, y'all. So I don't know their schedule, but just all I have to say in general is congratulations to all that have graduated in class of 2026 all over the world. It doesn't just have to be UCI, all right? You know, one thing too is that this is the stepping stone of life. You know, we all go to different adventures in life, but just know this accomplishment will take you to the another level of success, y'all. You know, so let me go ahead and rewind that and get up on track for a little bit. Okay, so obviously there's been a lot of big surprises in sports. All right, this is not a sports channel, but I just want to kind of blend it into the first hour of the mix. Obviously, with soccer, you had FIFA soccer today, right? And you had Mexico versus South Africa. Why am I talking about this? Because our first hour, right, we're going to go ahead and venture off into the Mauritius Islands. It's basically the islands of South Africa, y'all. All right, with Soye. All right, that's one of my favorite artists, y'all. It's part of the Aloha Aloha International Edition. What I mean by that, from Europe to Shanghai to Mexico, we're going to Africa, y'all, because hey, let's say it again, FIFA World Cup today, Mexico 1-0, y'all. But we gotta show love for everybody from South Africa. We're gonna do that for the first hour to bring in with Soye. All right, you're now listening to the Aloha Aloha Radio Show, brought to you by your boy DJ Mac on 88.9 FM, KUCI in Irvine. 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

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We listened to the first half of Black Keio, Soy Soye, new album release party. We started off with the first half with Oh Lord, then we had Pau Inazalu, Control, Most Solo, featuring Virginio, then we had Velenu, and lastly you heard was Successful. So let's get into the second half, y'all. Before I let you go, I need you to call, text, or message me. 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

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So, let me go ahead and break down the beginning of the hour with our three new releases. I added another one because I apologize for missing it last hour. So, first off, we start off with Jamire Morgan with No Better, Nubian Dawn with Goodness, and lastly, you heard was Stephen Marley with The Hills of St. Anne's. If you ever watched that Bob Marley movie, you know, it's in my opinion, 98% accurate. And The Hills of St. Anne, as I referenced, I believe is where the Marley family is from. All right, don't quote me on that, but if anything, go ahead and Google reference or anything. But long story short, obviously the Marley family has been putting in work for the dynasty. But long story short, let me go ahead and switch it up a little bit. So the first hour is about Mauritius Islands, right, with Soy Soye. That's basically the Mauritius Islands, the islands of South Africa, right? But now we're gonna go ahead and jump into this hour. It's technically reggae music from Mexico. You're saying, wow, how'd you get this kind of music? And that's the beauty of the Aloha All Over Radio Show, is the fact that, you know, as I dig deeper, show by show, year by year, I continuously to search for new music of international reggae all over the country or all over the world. And I'm just very blessed and honored because technically this is like my third or fourth artist from the Latin America continents, you know, Dr. Chondo, The Elevators it's technically from Brazil, but you know, and this is beautiful. With that being said, you know, this hour is a brand new release album from guess who? Martinez. And the album name is called Life Changes, y'all. And that is right. 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Album release party, debut by Martinez. Life Changes, y'all. All right, with that being said, kick back and relax and enjoy the vibes, y'all, because remember that. 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

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I want to give a special shout out to the class of 2026 at UCI Irvine. Congratulations once again. And guess what time it is now, y'all? It is transitional time with your boy, Arik Faze of the Goldmine Show, y'all. All right, with that being said, continue to listen in, all right? Because coming right up is Arik Faze of the Goldmine, all right? Well, then, until then, stay blessed. Congratulations to the class of 2026. And let's keep the show going, y'all. 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
3: 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It's 10 p.m., and you know what that means. It's time we go into the gold mine. I'm your host, Auric Faze, here on KUCI 88.9 FM in Irvine. Man, getting onto campus tonight was a total headache. I guess there's some graduates getting out of town. Hey, congratulations, class of 2026. You did it. You made it. I hope you're going to have fun tonight. We're going to listen to some party music. I've got a whole bunch of techno lined up for you, as always. We're going to kick off the night with Faze Fatale and his Osgatun album, Scanning Backwards. Let's have some fun, y'all. Hey, congratulations. It's time to celebrate. My name's Auric Faze, and you're in the gold.

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1: Yo, where are my queens at? This is Peter Manerfelt, his track titled A Queen off of the EP Like We Never Existed. A queen, baby!

Yo, yo, yo, this is Auric Faize, and you are tuned in to the Goldmine here on KUCI 88.9 FM in Irvine. Thank you so much for spending your Thursday evening with me. I always appreciate your company. Okay, what the heck have we been listening to? We've really just been flipping back and forth between three records. We've had one by Faize Fatale, his record called Scanning Backwards. Then we had another one by Peter Manerfelt and his record Like We Never Existed. And then we've been listening to Peter Manerfelt. Oh, we just said Peter Manerfelt, Like We Never Existed. And then Regina Leather, Portraits of a Collective Hallucination. So by Peter Manerfelt, we listened to A Queen, and we listened to Everywhere, Everywhere. By Regina Leather, we listened to Comunicacion Duo. That's the one we just listened to. And earlier in the set, we listened to a track by Regina Leather called Tip. And then the two tracks we heard from Faize Fatale were Velvet Imprints and Depatterning. All right, y'all, for those of you that don't know and you're not affiliated with the school UC Irvine, it is graduation week. The class of 2026 has been walking the stage, I guess. Yeah, they've been walking the stage. So congrats to all of you. Quite a few people from my cohort, my MBA cohort, graduated this spring, so special shout out and congratulations to them. It's been fun taking classes with you. All right, coming up next, I'm just going to let a few tracks ride from Blawan's album Sick Elixir. It's quite an interesting techno album in the sense that it's not your traditional four on the floor beats. And each track is relatively short. I mean, I think they're all like 3 minutes or less, so it's quite interesting how he compiled this album together, but nonetheless, it is some very interesting and very bass-heavy style music. So hope you enjoy. This is Blawan Sick Elixir. We're going to listen to a track called Nos, and then a few more after that. My name's Auric Faize, and you're in the Goldmine on KUCI 88.9 FM in Irvine.

0: All right, those were three tracks from Blawan off of his album Sick Elixir. We just heard Rabbit Hole featuring Monstera Black. Before that was Weirdos United, and the first one was called Nos, N-O-S. Hey, stick around. We'll be right back after this short message.
1: My name's Rachel, and in 8 years, I'll be an alcoholic.
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0: All right, coming up next, we're going to listen to a couple of tracks from our new releases folder. I pulled these from, I believe, the indie alternative music folder, which is a little different than the genre I normally play on my show, but I figured let's mix it up a little bit. The artist is Girl Puppy, and the album is called Sweetness. We're going to listen to a track called I Was Her Too, and then a track For You Too, both of them by Girl Puppy. Hey, it's Thursday night. It's between 10 p.m. and midnight, so that means if you're listening to KUCI, then you're tuned into the Goldmine with me, Auric Face.

Thank you so much for being here. Always appreciate you spending your evening with me. We've almost made it to the weekend, y'all. One more day and we got this. All right, let's check out these tracks by Girl Puppy.

0: All right, that was Girl Puppy, and the album is called Sweetness. Track we just heard was called For You Too, and then the track before that was called I Was Her Too. Hey, you're tuned into the Gold Mine. It's Thursday night on KUCI in Irvine, 88.9 FM. Stay close. We'll be right back after this message.
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0: All right, y'all, let's get back into the tech.

We here at KUCI just want to let you know that some of the material heard here may be deemed inappropriate for some listeners. If you feel you may be offended, please tune out now.

Well, that was a cool one. That's a new release by Batu and Donato Dazzi called Drift off of their upcoming album Exhale. Before that, we heard a track by Wata Igarashi called Kyoku off of the Kyoku EP. And before that was another one by Wata Igarashi off the same EP called Gravity. And then the two we started off with at the top of the hour were by the artist Cloture. Off of the EP Retro Revieri, we listened to Dataline and Glitch Parade. Coming up next, we're going to hear a couple of tracks from Regent off of his EP Cratia. You're tuned into the Goldmine here on KUCI 88.9 FM in Irvine. My name is Oryk Faiz, and as always, thank you so much for tuning in. It's a pleasure to have you with us.

0: All right. Well, that just about wraps it up for me tonight. Thank you so much for tuning in. This has been a great quarter. It's the end of the spring quarter. It's the end of college for a lot of people. A lot of graduations are happening right now. I'll be back here in the summer, so make sure you tune back in next week, same time, same place, here on KUCI 88.9 FM, where you and I explore the sonic sounds of the underground techno. It's my pleasure to be your musical host as Auric Faze. The World Cup just started, so shout out to the men's U.S. soccer team. They got a big game tomorrow against Paraguay. Hopefully they win. It's always fun to watch the World Cup. I tried to finish off with some of my favorite tracks that I've been listening to lately. That one we just heard was a track by Joey Beltran off of the Sine Waves 37 EP. The track does not have a title. It's just known as B because it's on the B side of the EP. And then before that, we listened to two tracks from Wax, which for those of you who don't know is Shed's like alias for, I don't even know how you would classify that type of techno, but I love it so much. It's like smooth and melodic and kind of emotional. But we listened to, again, both of those tracks don't have titles either. We listened to the A side of the 11110 EP, and we listened to the B side of the 90009 EP. Well, thanks again for tuning in. I'm Auric Faze. Love yourself. Love each other. I'll see you back here next week. Good night, y'all.
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0: We here at KUCI just want to let you know that some of the material heard here may be deemed inappropriate for some listeners. If you feel you may be offended, please tune out now.
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2: 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What is up, everybody? My name is DJ Ev, aka DJ Electric Vehicle. Thank you for tuning in with me on this start of the day, start of the new day. You guys made it. It's officially June 12th. Midnight, so, you know, good morning, because it's technically morning. Even if you don't celebrate your morning at midnight, or if you do, you know, so who am I to judge if you start your morning at midnight? I don't judge, you know? You do you. Personally, I'm going to judge you, because I think it's a little weird that you're starting your day at 12, but it's okay, it's okay. You know, we move on with our lives. But yeah, anyways, big announcement before we get right into the music. I am going to be, this is my last show of this season, of this spring season. Next season, I'm going to be on for the summer on Wednesdays from 10 p.m. to 12. So basically 10 p.m. to midnight. And if you want any more updates, feel free to catch me on my Instagram, which is mixed.up.tapes. So that again, that's mixed.up.tapes. Feel free to follow me there. You'll see all the info, and I'm not going anywhere, guys. I'm staying at the station a little bit longer, so until I graduate. You guys got like a year left with me, so but regardless, we are going back into it. I got a bunch of new music for you guys today. I went back into some of my old playlists from like high school, and I was realizing, wow, I was so much more chill back then. What happened? Maybe it's the stress of college and school, but you know, eventually we're done with it. We're done with finals. Congratulations to everybody who finished with finals. We are going to get back into some music. So this is your indie music, your I feel good, this indie beats. We're all chill. We're all happy. We're no longer stressed. And we're going to kick things off with Cherry Soda by Sun Era. I hope y'all enjoy, because you're tuned into Mixed Up Tapes here on KUCI 88.9 FM in Irvine.

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You are tuned into Mixed Up Tapes on KUCI 88.9 FM in Irvine. That last song you listened to was called Polaroids by High Sun with two N's on Sun. So that was, again, Polaroids by High Sun. They actually have another song that I really enjoyed called Ramen Waitress, which is their most popular song, but I think it's their best one, and for a reason, because it's just really fun. I love Ramen Waitress. It has a nice upbeat. Reminds me back of junior year of high school, so yeah, right before that, it was Joyrider by Petite League. Petite League is also another one of my favorite bands from that era. And they have a bunch of other songs that I like. I really like Petite League. They have an album. I always recommend it. It's called Rattler, and it's like this yellow album. It's really good. Released 2019. It's like they have like their best songs on there. Right before that, two songs that started off the set, both of them by Sun Era, the most recent one being Robot Kid, and at the top of the set, it was Cherry Soda. And yeah, like I said, I hope you guys have been enjoying. It's very calm, very chill indie beats right now. We're going to have a great time just being really happy, you know, like stress is all gone because now we're done with finals. And we're going to get back into some more music. This next one is called A Sweet Song by St. Arnaud. Keep tuning in. 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

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You are tuned in to Mixed Up Tapes on KUCI 88.9 FM in Irvine. That last song you listened to was Late Night Drive Home by Mustard Service. Right before that, it was also Larkin's Parkin, both by Mustard Service, off the album Variety Pack. It was actually released, I think, in 2023. Yeah, because I remember when it was released, it was when I had just moved into college, and it was my first year. And I know it because I have this friend back home. He's one of my best friends back home. He was always like, oh, like, Ev, you got to listen to Mustard Service. You have to listen to Mustard Service. And I never listened to him. And he's always upset because I never listened to him when he was telling me for like the past year to listen to Mustard Service. Lo and behold, Mustard Service drops this album, Variety Pack, in 2023, and I'm like, oh my gosh, bro, check out Mustard Service. They're so good. Aren't they great? And he was so upset because I had just gotten into Mustard Service and had been just become a fan after he had repeatedly told me to, and I completely did not listen to him until I found it on my own. So, sorry, Caden, but, you know, tis how the cookie crumbles and stuff, or however that saying goes. But either way, I hope you guys enjoyed that. Like I said, that last one was Late Night Drive Home. And then right before that, it was Larkin's Parkin, both by Mustard Service. Fun fact, me and my friend Caden, we actually did go to see Mustard Service in Pomona in 2023. We went to see them perform, or no, it might have been 2024. But we went to see them perform, and it was one of the best concerts I'd been to. They had played with the Frights and one other band who was their opener, but I don't remember who. But it was a really fun experience, and I miss him. Shout out my best friend, Caden. And shout out Mustard Service. They're really good. Right before that, it was a song called A Spoonful of Sugar by Connor Clements. That's C-O-N-O-R. And then Clements is C-L-E-M-E-M. C-L-E-M-E-N-T-S, the song A Spoonful of Sugar. He only has 3 songs out, which is crazy because I remember listening to that song all the time in high school, and I could have sworn he had more music, but either way. And at the top of the set, it was A Sweet Song by St. Arnaud. St. Arnaud is actually the brother of Ginger Pale, which is a YouTuber that I found this song through. Ginger Pale actually animated a music video to the A Sweet Song, and I remember finding that back in 2020, and it was one of my favorite songs ever. I even choreographed a routine to it for something. And yeah, just a really good song, very calm, very chill. But we're going to bring up the energy again. So it is going to stay chill indie mix, but we're going to, you know, turn it up a bit, get that BPM up a little, you know. We got some more songs for you. Again, these are all songs that I pulled off my high school playlist, so I think, you know, younger me had some taste back then, surprisingly. But either way, we're going to tune into some of these artists. This next song is called Made in Heaven by Buddha Trixie. 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
11: 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My name is DJ Ev, aka DJ Electric Vehicle, and thank you so much for being here with me on this Friday morning, because yes, it is Friday, and yes, it is the morning. You know, if you celebrate your morning at 12 in the morning, who am I to judge? But yeah, I hope you guys have been enjoying this music. We got a lot of like good chill indie beats up here. We got a lot of indie rock, indie pop, just a lot of like, you know, feel good music now that finals are over and the season is coming to an end and summer is about to start. Anyways, that last song you heard was called Pity Party by Mickey Darling. And right before that, it was House Calls' song Summer. And at the top of the set, it was Buddha Trixie and their song Made in Heaven. So a lot of these bands that I'm pulling from today are actually a lot of songs that I used to listen to back in high school. So junior year, I listened to a lot of Mickey Darling. I think they were one of my top artists. And they have a lot of good songs, but they never released full albums, which I always thought was interesting, is that Mickey Darling would always release like different EPs and singles. But it wasn't until recently that we actually got like a full album from them. And even then, it was like a full album that was just a bunch of their other singles all smashed together in an album. So I love them still. I think they're a great band. It's only two dudes and they're really funny. I've wanted to go to their concerts for so long. So hopefully one day I'll see them. And Buddha Trixie is another band that I really enjoy. They're basically my favorite meme page on Instagram, which is crazy because like every time you think they're going to post a song, it's always just them like posting memes and just like with their music on in the background, which I really love because they're so funny. Buddha Trixie is really funny. I love all their music. I actually saw them live in 2023 in September when they were opening for another band called Benches, and they were one of my favorites. They were had great energy, great vibes, great performance. So yeah, Buddha Trixie, go check them out. But right now, you're checking out KUCI 88.9 FM in Irvine, because yes, we are still in Irvine. And we're going to get back into the music. This one is called System Restart. I hope y'all enjoy.

Welcome back, everybody. You are tuned in to KUCI 88.9 FM in Irvine. I hope you guys have been enjoying. Those last two songs were both by the Aubreys, which consist of two people, one of which is Malcolm. I forget his last name. Oh, my gosh. I just remember it's Malcolm and Finn, and Finn is in Finn Wolfhard. So the actor from Stranger Things, he plays Mike Wheeler. He's in a band called the Aubreys. And actually, before, he was in a band called Calpurnia with Malcolm, whose name I can't remember, and it's actually killing me inside. I'm a long-term fan and I don't remember, sorry. But fun fact, Finn Wolfhard was originally in a band called Calpurnia in 2017 to 2019. Eventually he split off from that group with Calpurnia's drummer, and they formed the duo formed the Aubreys. And it's also really funny because both of those two people met on one of their acting projects. It was for Pup the Band, which is the Canadian punk band. Pup the Band's music video called Guilt Trip. They were actually both casted to play two younger members of the band. They met there and they became friends, which led to them forming Calpurnia, which led to them forming the Aubreys. So a little bit of knowledge for you on their background and why I love them so much, because they're amazing and they're basically like, they make good music. They're related to good music. Like, I love Pup. Their Pup is great. And yeah, you know, they're really good. That last song I said was called Smoke Bomb, and the one right before that was called Loved One. Smoke Bomb, I believe, was released in 2020, and I remember because I was in COVID when I listened to it. And Loved One was also released in I think they're both released in 2020. Loved One might have been released on the Soda and Pie EP, which could have been released in 2019, but I firmly believe it's 2020. Anyways, right before that, the top of the set, it was called System Restart by Tristan Miller. I found that one off of my Spotify day list and I really enjoyed it, so yeah. Anyways, we got two new releases for you. So new releases is basically, you guys never know what I'm going to play when you tune into the show. However, right now is the time where I don't know what I'm going to play on the show. I just pulled two random songs from our new releases, our KUCI files, and, you know, play something for you guys. And we're going to see if we like it or not. At the end, I'll give you guys my opinions and thoughts, and hopefully we enjoy it. So we'll see. These two songs are both by Weird Nightmare. This one is called Baby Don't. So let's enjoy, because you're listening to KUCI 88.9 FM in Irvine.

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4: 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The show is Mixed Up Tapes, and I'm your host, DJ Ev. Welcome back, and thank you so much for spending the first hour with me. I am very honored. Yeah, welcome back to the show. Welcome back to, you know, the start of June 12th. I hope you guys are having a wonderful day, even though it is only an hour into the day. But, you know, who am I to judge? We'd like to have fun around here. And actually, it's one of my last times I'm going to be saying that, because as of next week, I will be on, Mixed Up Tapes is going to be officially on Wednesdays from 10 p.m. to midnight. So you will no longer be catching me saying good morning, but I will actually be saying good night to everybody. So look forward to that. But as of right now, it is still the morning and I am still on from 12 to 2 a.m. Anyways, those last two songs were both new releases by Weird Nightmare off their album Hoopla, and I actually really enjoyed it. I didn't know what to expect. As you guys know, I go in blind with these, but I really, really enjoyed those. I would actually feel like I would listen to those on my own time. They were a bit more rock, like indie rock specifically, I'd say, but I still really enjoyed them. The most recent one you heard was Pay No Mind, and at the top of the set, it was Baby Don't. So both of those songs, both new releases by Weird Nightmare. Anyways, we're going to get back into my music. So I got some more indie music for you guys, and we're just going to jump right into it. This song is called Young in a Garden. I hope you enjoy.

Welcome back, everybody. You are tuned in to Mixed Up Tapes here on KUCI 88.9 FM in Irvine. That last song you listened to was called Feel Inside by Orange Dog Club. Right before that, it was New York Girls on Petite League off their album Rattler, which is honestly one of my favorite albums ever. Rattler was released in 2019, I believe, by Petite League, and I think it's my second favorite song on the album. Young Bubblegum is my favorite, and that's a song I highly recommend. So if I could suggest one thing to you, it would just be please go check out Young Bubblegum by Petite League. It is one of their best songs and one of the coolest songs I've ever heard, so I highly recommend it. Right before that, it was Walden Park by Dinner Time off the album Dinner Time. I just really like how it's dinner. Like, Dinner Time is such a classic name, you know? Like, honestly, band names that are just, like, two things, like, either put together or just, like, random things and saying, it's just so fun. You know, there's, like, infinite possibilities. Right before that, at the top of the set, it was Young in a Garden by Sexy Girls off the album Satan's Hands. I actually really like that song. It's really calm. It's really soothing. It reminds me a lot of high school. I actually have one, like, fond memory of that. Of like high school with that. It was I was in like marching band and color guard, so I think like one of the like times I ever posted like on my Instagram to that song, it was like to that song that I did a routine that I learned, and it was really, really fun. So I don't know, it's just one of those like good like feel good songs, you know. Anyways, we're gonna get back into the music. This next song is called Ripped Jeans and Teenage Dreams. I hope you enjoy. 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

0: According to the American Sexual Health Association, 1 in 2 sexually active persons will contract an STI by age 25. 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
5: 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Welcome back. 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Yeah, I hope you guys liked those songs. You know, we got some good stuff going for you guys. Like I said, today is just a lot of indie rock, a lot of like indie pop. I think those last few songs are more on the indie rock side, but don't worry, we're getting back into the indie pop. So those last songs were Dead Seagulls by Couch Dog, and the two right before that were both by Elevator Fight Club. The most recent one you heard being Little Miss Perfect, and right before that it was Ripped Jeans and Teenage Dreams. So I don't know, I don't really have a lot to say about these ones in particular, but I do have some stuff to say about the next few songs that are coming up. So basically in high school, In the middle of high school, I got my Spotify account, which is like what I live off of now. But back then I also like used like the, what is it? The Discover Weekly. So Discover Weekly, I found these like three songs. I really liked them a lot. And I just distinctly remember that at that time that I found them around the same time and I all put them into the same playlist, which is what I pulled my music from today. So that's why a lot of this stuff is like kind of from that era. But I don't know, I just these ones really remind me of like senior year of high school, like finally getting my car, finally like doing all the senior year activities. So I don't know, just like a very more chill vibe. I used to classify myself as like the indie kid back in those days where I was like, I don't know, like not like I was like too cool for anything, but I was definitely just like, I would always be listening to this type of music. I would always be very chill, very mellow. So yeah, these next few songs, I hope you guys enjoy. This is called Only on the Weekends by Fishing in Japan. And here you go.

Welcome back, everybody. You are tuned into Mixed Up Tapes on KUCI 88.9 FM in Irvine. I hope you guys have been enjoying the set. Like I said, all those songs were from like my time in high school, so like all my senior year stuff. It really makes me think of like back on those like easier days, you know, when I wasn't like as stressed, but like still like a little bit. I don't know how to say it. Like I didn't understand a lot back then, but now I do, and it's like, I don't know. It's like just going back and reminiscing, you know, all the nostalgia comes up. But yeah, anyways, enough of me getting all nostalgic and sappy. That last song you listened to was called Common Sense by Fallen Pine. Right before that, it's I Think You're Really Cool by Carpet Garden. And at the top of the set, it was Only on the Weekends by Fishing in Japan. I think those first two songs, Only on the Weekends and I Think You're Really Cool, remind me of like the very beginning of senior year, which was like senior sunset, all like the really fun stuff. And then at the end, it was like Common Sense was more of like the last half of my senior year, where it's like kind of everything's wrapping up. And maybe I'm just thinking of all this because like everybody I know is graduating right now. So I'm like, most of my friends are fourth years who are just finishing college, so they're all getting their degrees later this week. So I'm still behind. I have one more year left, but you know, maybe that's why I got all sappy, but I digress. Anyway, we got two new releases for you. These two are both by Leah Pappas Kemps off the album Winged. And yeah, I've never heard them before and neither have you. So we're going to find out what they sound like together. I hope you enjoy.

0: 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You are tuned into KUCI 88.9 FM in Irvine. Those last two songs were both new releases, and I don't know. I didn't particularly, not that I didn't like them, but like I said, new releases. You guys listening to the show never know what I'm going to play, and new releases is a time when both you and I don't know what I'm going to play because I just pick at random. So those last two songs are both by I'm gonna mispronounce this so hard. Leah Pappas Kemp. I don't know. It's first name Leah, so LIA, and then PAPPAS dash KEMPS. So I don't know exactly how to say that. Do you know how to say that?
1: I do not. But no. I'll say I did like that song personally.
0: Okay.
1: So.
0: Okay. Would you like to introduce yourself to our beloved audience?
1: No.
0: Okay.
1: No, I'm...
0: Guess.
1: This is DJ. I'm not a DJ. I don't do anything, but I'm honored to be here. It's very cool.
0: Of course, it's very cool. You're in the presence of DJ Ev, a.k.a. DJ Electric Vehicle. Not a Tesla, by the way. Not a Tesla. I have to clear that up so many times. I'm not a Tesla. I'm a Chevy Volt at best.
1: Okay.
0: You know, so.
1: I mess with the Chevy Volt.
0: Exactly, exactly. We all mess with the Chevy Volt. We don't mess with the Teslas. I'm sorry, guys. I'm sorry.
1: Unless you have a Tesla and you're listening, then you're cool. But,
0: actually,
1: you know,
0: yeah, I agree. I agree that you're not as cool as the other listeners, but, like, you're more cool than people who don't listen and own a Tesla. You know, there's, like, a Venn diagram of this. So, it's, like. Tesla drivers, listeners, if you're in that, like, sweet center spot in the middle, you're on, like, the spectrum of cool, you know?
1: You guys can't see this, but I'm tapping my temple to indicate that
0: exactly.
1: That's very knowledgeable.
0: Yeah, you know? Knowledge is power or something, I don't know. The more you know in the little rainbow star font.
1: There's one thing I've always wanted to do on the radio.
0: Yes.
1: This is a hood classic.
0: Actually, wait, while you're here, I never have guests on, so what I like to do is, we're going to close the show soon, but basically what I like to do is I like to do the Chris Pie 5, so what? Now that I have somebody here, it's fun to do. Basically, I'm going to, audience, raise your right hand, and I will give you a Chris Pie 5 in 3, 2, 1. Nice. So, okay, now,
1: sick.
0: Audience, raise your left hand. Sam's going to give you a high five, so ready? You can clap on 3, 1, 2, 3. Okay, you know what? That was pretty crisp.
1: I feel like it was really not.
0: It's
1: from,
0: it was more like
1: DJ Ev's facial expression. There, but
0: it was very. It
1: this
0: wasn't.
1: Is DJ
0: it wasn't.
1: Sam.
0: It wasn't crisp. It was solid.
1: Here, wait. 3, 2, 1.
0: Okay, that was crisp. You know, peek the mic a little, but it's okay. So that was on your left hand. Now, audience, raise both your hands, and we will both be giving you high fives in 3, 2, 1. That was a crisp high five. So,
1: crisp. Yep,
0: I love doing that when I have guests over. So, thank you so much. And now I'm going to leave you off with two songs. This next one is called Lightheaded by Mags, M-A-G-S. And the last song is going to be Best Thing by Eli, which is spelled E7I. So, basically, these were songs from my high school days, and I hope you enjoy. Thank you so much for tuning into Mixed Up Tapes. I hope you have a great night, have a great day, and I will see you guys next week. Tune in on Wednesdays at 10 p.m. Bye!

0: We here at KUCI just want to let you know that some of the material heard here may be deemed inappropriate for some listeners. 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

0: Lefty loosey, righty tighty. Okay, here's the thing about yellow snow. Now I know my ABCs. Next time, won't you sing with me?
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1, 2, 1, 2, 1, 2, 1, 2. I'm back. It's been since what? September? I want to say September. Hello, all the beautiful people. Wait, how did I used to do this? Hello, ladies and gentlemen, all the beautiful people. As you're cruising by through Irvine or listening on our website, KUCI.org, I am your host, Mario Sound System, formerly known as Lucero DL of Digital Leisure Radio. You're listening to KUCI here in Irvine. Welcome. I am not usually the host here because today you're now tuned in to New Sensations, which is usually hosted by DJ Yaretzi and DJ Crimes. They're out of town today, so I will be taking over the show this time around. Before we continue, I opened up the track today with Death, the Chase and Statue remix by White Lines. Really popular track, but let me tell you what we have next. Let me tell you what we have next, ladies and gentlemen. Up next, this show, what I managed to study and learn about, is mainly rock and roll. A lot of grunge, a lot of garage, a lot of hard-hitting rock and roll. So for the next two tracks I got for you are curated by your one and only DJ Yaretzi and DJ Crimes. So I'll be playing their playlist on my behalf. You know, I'll be trying to bring justice, you know, as I try to get used to of being back here in the studio. I really missed it. I cannot tell you enough how much joy and just a big smile in my face of coming back to campus after what's been a little over a year. Not over a year. Almost a year, I want to say, formally, since I really stepped on campus. You know, the last time I hosted was back in September 2025. But anyway, less talking, right? So less talking, more music. So let me play these two tracks. And then after that, I got a couple new releases plus another one I really want to play on. So don't move that dial. Just stay put, okay? Okay, I'll be back.

And I am back once again. Let's run this back again. Hello, all ladies and gentlemen, and all the beautiful people. While you're cruising by through the lovely city of Irvine, or listening on our website, KUCI.org, or wherever you listen to all the radio stuff, you're tuned in to KUCI here in Irvine, 88.9 FM. Hello, welcome, hi, it is me. You're tuned in to New Sensations, usually hosted by, if I can get their names again, Yaretzi and DJ Crimes. I think it's DJ Crimes. It's like C-R-Y-M-E-S. I believe that's what it is. If they're listening, I'm sorry if I butcher your name. I am your host, Mario Sound System, formerly known as Lucero DL. I used to host Digital Leisure Radio over in the summer of 2025 between June and September. But yes, today I am going to be subbing in for two radio shows. So you're going to be hearing me for quite a little bit, but hopefully we can have some fun. If you're a student who is for some reason still trying to finish their papers at this hour, finish the papers. It was due 2 hours and a half ago, and I believe in you. So that's also a shout out to everybody who is graduating this year, class of 2026. Congratulations, you made it. Especially those who are probably still trying to finish work. And I say that because I remember 1 year ago, today even, being here at the studio at 3 o'clock in the morning, finishing my final paper, and then having to head back to my apartment, get like at least 2 hours to sleep in, and then go to the ceremony where I had to be there about 6:45 in the morning. Goodness me, never again. Or so I say so, as I'm here visiting the lovely city of Irvine once again for pretty much the same thing, except luckily I'm not working on any papers. I'm here with you all, here on the radio, here on the studio. So what has DJ Crimes have you created? Well, she curated Feel It All Around by Soul Blind from the Feel It All Around, I believe, EP? Please tell me? Yeah. Now, Feel It All Around album, so LP, that's an LP. And then we got Toothless Coal by Nothing, part of the All Short History of Decay album. So if you, I put those two in between from the White Lines and all that, White Lines, yeah, White Lines, that was the opening track of today's show, to give an idea of what this radio show is going to present. I'm pretty sure there's probably a couple loyal listeners who tune in every once in a while here. But hopefully I can bring a little bit of justice. I'll probably put a dash of Digital Leisure Flair. But speaking of a dash of Digital Leisure Flair, this next up, we got a couple new releases from Jack White. If you recognize that name, Jack White is also, I believe, They work with the White Stripes that made Save a Nation Army. There we go. I blanked out for a little bit there. Excuse me. Part of the Elephant album back in 2003. So that's Jack White. And then I got A Piece to Bury. A Place to Bury Strangers. A new release from them as well. From their new Rare and Deadly album that came out not too long ago. Trust my word there. And then I am bringing back a track that I'm bringing back from a local band down in San Diego. I'm bringing it up here just to see, who knows, maybe if there's somebody out there can bring a bit of an audience. They're a new band, or at least I will think they're a new band. But I hope you like it. It's called Blue Moon by Off Peace. They're from down in San Diego. I went to watch them one time, and I found them out over on anything you can listen to music. So that will happen after a new release from Jack White. So stay tuned. Don't move anywhere. Stay put.

Were you in a daze?

That was lit. That was lit. I really like that one. I really, really like that one. So, hello again. I gotta start changing some stuff. I'm a little rusty, if I wanna be real honest. It's been too long. It's been way too long since I've been here in the studio. I missed it. I really did miss it being here in the studio. Please, don't get me wrong. I did really like it out here. But anyway, you are tuned in to KUCI 88.9 FM here in Irvine. While you're cruising by through Irvine or listening through on our website on KUCI.org or wherever you listen for new music discovery, you're currently tuned in to New Sensations, originally by DJ Yaretzi and DJ Crimes. I am your host, Mario Sound System, where I'm mostly about techno. So trying to do like alternative and rock and roll, this kind of thing, you know. It's a bit new. That's why the background is called People and Machines by Digitalism. That was my background when I had my radio show, Digital Leisure, in summer 2025. If you want to check me out, I have a Twitter. But yeah. anyway. So, like I said, the new releases was G.O.D. and The Broken Ribs by Jack White. I don't know how I forgot about the White Stripes and the Seven Nation Army song and all that. But yeah, Jack White was in that album. And the G.O.D. and The Broken Ribs are a single that came out not too long ago. The other new release is A Place to Bury... A Place to Bury Strangers. Everyone's the Same is the song track from the Rare and Deadly album. It came out also this year recently. Trust me there. And the other one is the local band from San Diego, Offpiece, called Blue Moon from the No More No Less album that came out earlier this year. So that's really fun, really cool. Next up, I'm some more rock and roll, some more rock and roll. So I'm gonna be real with y'all. I'm excited for these ones. This one, you know, I want to give it a bit of a punchy hit. And there we go. I just remember why. I had to pull out the notes, you know. I have to pull out the notes. The notes is that, so from what I understand from the original DJs here, they usually go from, the reason why even it is called New Sensations in the first place is because they usually go for an emotion theme. So today's theme, this week's theme, is called displacement. And, you know, there is a few times when we feel a bit displaced, you know, maybe, you know, when we try to take a photo and, you know, maybe some friends push you aside and you're like, why we gotta do that? You know, why can't we just be together? You know? So hopefully these next few tracks can maybe reflect some of that kind of thing. Unless you have a bit of a grudge. That's exactly what these tracks are kind of about. But either way, I'll leave you with these few tracks and then I'll be right back, hopefully before the beginning of the hour. But don't do anything I wouldn't do. Yeah, I'll be back.

Hello, ladies and gentlemen, and all the beautiful people. While you are listening. Wow, I really cannot do this anymore, can I? 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I am your host, Mario Sound System. You're tuned in to New Sensations, originally hosted by Yaretzi and DJ Crimes, who are currently out of town, and hopefully they are doing very well, or are probably fast asleep. But yeah, what did you just listen to? I do wonder as well. It was really great, wasn't it? It really fits the theme of what the emotion that DJ Crimes told me we're going to be going through today, which is called displacement. The feeling of the feeling of what I had it here. Wait, give me a moment. The feeling of I had it here. Well, you know what? Whilst I try to look through that, let me tell you what did you just listen to. What you listened to recently was called Hannibal by Trauma Ray from the Carnival EP that came out this year, back in February. Next, you heard Nerium by Mascara from the Going Postal album that also came out this year, back in March. And then we had Soft to Touch from Narrowhead from the Moments of Clarity album that came out in 2023, not 2026, sadly enough. But it really sets the theme of what we're trying to aim for this show for the next few hours. By the look of the time, I think I have enough to play one more song before the top of the hour, and then I'll come back with something new. So this next track that will close off the hour and transition to the next one is called Wallflower by Blanket from the True Blue album that came out also this year, back in January. So you'll hear from me in a little bit. I'll hopefully talk a bit more about displacement and an emotion that is actually quite sophisticated, and maybe that's why I can't really grasp on it. So stay tuned. Do not touch that dial. Stay tuned if you love rock and roll and everything. I'll be back.

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That was, I do not have anything listed. Where is it? That was Through the Haze. Yes, Through the Haze by Soul Blind from the Red Sky Red Sky Morning album that came out in 2025. And then the few tracks before that, it was In Water by Day Aches, by the In Water single that came out, I believe, this year. Yeah, this year, back in April. And then the opening of the hour was from my man, the one I listened to, a bit of Digital Leisure of Flair, Tom Vick, Nothing Bad from the Confirm Yourself EP. You know, it's like I'm hosting, you know, I gotta put a little bit of something. I gotta put a little bit of something of my own tasting, you know? I gotta put a little something. But hello! I am your host, Mario Sound System. You're tuned in to KUCI 88.9 FM in Irvine. What was that so hard to say? 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Welcome. You're listening to New Sensations. This is the second hour of New Sensations. Originally hosted by DJ Yaretzi and DJ Crimes, who are currently not in town, so I am taking over. I used to host a radio show back in summer 2025 under Digital Leisure. I do have a Twitter. I'm sometimes active on the Twitter, or I think it's called X now. Yeah, it's called X. And yeah, so before heading into the top of the hour, I was trying to figure out what in the world is our today's emotion, which DJ Crimes told me that today's emotion is displacement. And I got a little script. It took a bit of thinking and a little bit of help of our lovely, very lovely help of Gemini, Google Gemini. But this is what it told me to say. So yes, today we're talking about displacement. Thus, it is the emotion that we are portraying on today's show, tonight on New Sensations. So if you've been feeling the weight of these heavy rock and grunge tracks, which I kind of believe that's what most of these tracks are, that's exactly what this emotion is. It's that raw, frustrating friction when you are carrying a massive amount of eternal noise, but you have nowhere to put it. So it's the feeling of being totally out of alignment with the world around you, right? It's like you're physically sitting in a room, but mentally, you're an absolute outsider looking in, right? So, for example, let's say you had a very, very frustrating day, right? Let's say a bad day at a job, right? And, you know, your boss is very toxic right now and everything. But you can't yell at him. You can't yell at him. You can't do anything about it. So you have to come back home, come back to the dorm. And there's dirty dishes, right? You just get absolutely go rampant on your roommate about why is there dirty dishes, right? The dirty dishes aren't the problem. It's the emotion of being displaced from, you know, the office and then to the kitchen kind of thing. So this is kind of what the songs, hopefully the tracks are to portray, that kind of emotion. Instead of letting this, you know, frustrating emotion inside of you, right? That's from whatever happened, you know, your girlfriend or boyfriend was, you know, telling you why you're doing X, Y, and Z, why you're looking at X, Y, and Z, or your boss is, you know, telling you you have to come in at 4 in the morning, or you have to wake up at 4 in the morning, and you just tuned in to KUCI at this hour to listen to something, and, you know, Grudge Rock decides to say, hey, what's up? Hopefully, up next, we're going to keep that heavy, this connected friction rolling in with some more tracks. More tracks that are new releases, yes. Do I have the new releases for Austin? Yes, I do. Oh, my goodness. Yay! Yes, a new release from A Place to Bury Strangers and King Tough is the new releases, along with Old Coke. I kid you not, that is an artist's name. So stay tuned, do not touch that dial, and wherever you're going, please be safe, whatever you're feeling, let the music do the talking, alright? So do not touch that dial. I'll be right back.

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3: 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You're tuned in to KUCI 88.9 FM here in Irvine. It is very late o'clock, ladies and gentlemen. It is very late o'clock. You're tuned in to New Sensations, originally hosted by Yadetzi and DJ Grimes. I am your host, however, Mario Sound System. And what you just listened to was two new releases tracks and another track that was curated by DJ Grimes. Was it DJ Grimes? No, Yadetzi. Oh, goodness me. I completely forgot. Who did give me this playlist? Forgive me. Do forgive me. Yadetzi. Yeah, it was Yadetzi that curated the playlist that I'm playing on their behalf. So, for the new releases, we got, I said, A Place to Bury Strangers, this time from the same album, Rare and Deadly. This time, Heartless. Following with that is King Tough. The artist is King Tough. Landline from, get this, the album is called Moo. M-O-O, Moo. They came out this year. And then the track before that was Let Go from Old Coke from the Blood Orange album that came out in 2025. I was talking about earlier how today's show, New Sensations, the emotion for today was displacement. And I give an example how it displaces any emotions, any grudges that we have into other things and whatnot. And we're going to keep that groove. We're going to keep that going. I just chuckle a bit because, you know, I was just looking at the NBA, right? It's currently, the NBA finals are currently going on. And I'm not a big basketball guy. I don't follow basketball. I am following the World Cup, right? So the 2026 World Cup started on Thursday with Mexico winning over South Africa and Korea winning over Czech Republic. Mexico winning 2-0 over South Africa with 3 red cards in the match. And South Korea winning 2-1 against the Czech Republic. As you can see, I'm more knowledge on soccer. With basketball, I decided to play A Place to Bury Strangers as they are from Brooklyn. They're from New York. They're kind of well-known out there, even though most of their listeners are coming from Europe, so like, say, London, Berlin kind of deal. Because who knows? Maybe somebody has a displacement or a grudge from the Knicks supposedly coming back from a 20 or 30-point deficit against the San Antonio Spurs, so, you know. it's all in good faith. It's all in good faith. But we continue with Yadetzi's playlist. This is a really good playlist and everything else. So don't go anywhere. We still got a lot more music to go through, a lot more fun to go through. So yeah, do not touch us down, and I'll be right back.

Hello, hello, hello. I hope we're still awake. You know, new sensations is not over. New sensations is not over. Hello, ladies and gentlemen, all the beautiful people. While you're cruising by through Irvine or listening on our website, KUCI.org, you're tuned in to KUCI 88.9 FM here in Irvine, and you're currently listening to New Sensations, where the emotion for today is called... It's called displacement, a moment of a grudge to try to let go in some way or some form. The tracks you just heard at the top of the track was Wasteful Soul from Oversize from Into the Ceiling EP that came out in 2022. Followed by that is Another Day by Days from the Ritual EP that came out in 2018. And then following that, the track you just heard was Raging Storm from Fleshwater from the 2000 In Search of the Endless Sky that came out in 2025. Fleshwater is a Boston-based American rock band, and it was formed by Anthony Dido and Matt Wood and Vine.fm. You know, I thought, you know, put a bit information. They've been active since 2017, and I want to say this track was really solid, so I'll probably tune in a couple times with their playlist, because I do have a rock-based playlist. I just have not been able to, you know, put any rock tracks into it. So luckily I've been able to sub in today for Yadetsi and DJ Crimes, who were the original hosts for New Sensations, although they are out of town for today. So I am your host, Mario Sound System. And you know what I just realized? You guys have nothing, most of who are tuned in have nothing, no idea who I am. So, my name is Mario Sound System. I graduated from here on UC Irvine back in 2025. Goodness me, excuse me there. In June 2025 with a degree in sociology and a minor in political sciences. I've been trying to find a placement of employment around the city, which I'm not from Orange County. I am actually coming from San Diego. I came to visit Irvine for a friend's commencement ceremony. And I thought, I am not waking up at 3 o'clock in the morning to catch a 4 a.m. train. Now you may be asking, well, why are you going to try to catch a train? Why can't you just drive? My Hyundai decided to break down. Something's wrong with the motor. I just decided to not bother with it. So the one choice was that I saw people needed a sub in because they'll be out of town for today. And here I am. Here I am now. So... with a couple minutes left in the clock for New Sensations before we transition into something more heartwarming, you know, a little bit more sentimental, I think I want to say the word is. I'm gonna put in two more tracks. I'm going to fit in two more tracks before the end of the hour, and then we transition into that, as I will be hosting the other radio show that is also going to be here. So with that, this is New Sensations. Stay tuned. Do not touch that dial. And you're awesome. From wherever you are, wherever you're listening to, you're awesome. Okay, I'll be back.

Well, ladies and gentlemen, I was only able to fit... Oh, goodness me, it spiked it right there. I hope I didn't explode anyone's earbuds. But, ladies and gentlemen, you were tuning in to New Sensation. I was only able to fit in two tracks there. So we approach the top of the hour, meaning it's the end of New Sensation. But before we go, let me tell you what you just listened to. You just listened to Cynical by Bleed from the Bleed, I think it's self-titled album from 2025. Hang on, I gotta double check on this. Yeah, Bleed. Yeah, brand new album. Not brand new album. first album from Bleed. Hopefully I'm able to research that correctly. If not, please forgive me, Bleed. And then the track before that was Perfect by Roving. Roving from the album Spindrift from 2024. I've been your host, Mario Sound System. You've been tuned in to KUCI 88.9 FM here in Irvine. This was New Sensations by DJ Yaretzi and DJ Crimes. 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So this is hopefully KUCI is your number one freeform radio. And yeah, it's been nice. It's good to be back. But please do not touch that dial. Do not leave. Do not leave me. Do not leave me, please. Pretty please. Please don't leave me. Because I am still going to be in the booth. I'm still going to be here in the studio for the next radio show, which is titled... What's the title again? Okay, Heartline. Yes, Heartlines, which will transition from this grunge garage rock and roll music to a more pop R&B indie tronica kind of deal, and it will really show the digital leisure flair here. So for now, this has been New Sensations. Stay tuned, and don't do anything I wouldn't do. I'll see you in a little bit.

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You're currently tuned in to KUCI 88.9 FM here in Irvine. We are now transitioned, as I am your host, Myron Sound System, who was the host of New Sensations, subbing in for Yaretzi and DJ Crimes, who I hope they're doing very well. They're out of town. Here I am now for Heartline. We are now transitioned into Heartline. And this radio show is hosted by Sana, DJ Sana, which another person who is also out of town, and hope they're doing very well. If you didn't really get the memo, it is it's finals week here where the studio is located, which is located here on the campus of UC Irvine. So everyone is, you know, going on vacation, everyone's going to summer break, or some people are going to people's ceremonies. Like myself, I'm your host, Mario Sound System. I am here because of a friend's ceremony and because of my decisions. We love to see that. So, before I continue, what did you just listen to? At the top of the hour, the opening track was called Validation from Sadie from the Phases album from 2022. Following with that was Dusty by Hannah Cohen from the Earth Star Mountain album from 2025, and then a Digital Leisure classic, which, by the way, Digital Leisure is a radio show I hosted back in summer 2025, and sadly I won't be hosting this summer. Hopefully in the future, though, I would love to do a season 2 of Digital Leisure, but it was called Give It To Me from Cerrone with vocalist from Christine and the Queens, from the Catching Feelings EP from their duo back in 2025. Released on the 4th of July. So, what is Heartline? What is this radio show about? What are we looking into? So we're going from rock and roll and leading into more R&B, pop, and a bit of my digital leisure flair, which is more indie-tronica, electronica, whatever you like to go for. Because the description is very poetic, right? Sana gave me this description. Heartline is it's posted on the KUCI website, kuci.org, where every beat connects to your soul, your heart, and the language of love. So I thought, well, there's some tracks I would like to put beyond on that description. So, but before we get on that, these next few tracks are some new releases from Honey Dijon and DJ Seinfeld, and a new track that I ended up finding along the way with these new releases. So I hope you enjoy them. Don't go anywhere. Don't do anything I wouldn't do. Stay tuned.

I was just like,

0: 15 years in prison for a crash that killed three. 12 and a half years for killing a child, all caused by marijuana-impaired drivers. 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
1: Hello, hello, hello, and good morning. How are we all doing out there? Are we still holding on? Are we still awake? First and foremost, I want to say congratulations to all of class of 2026 who are graduating from UC Irvine, or anybody who is still in school and graduating today, which is today is a Friday, the 26th. I was going to say that because the clock tells me it's 4:26 in the morning. Here today, June 12th. Congratulations. You've done it. You made it. Congratulations. You've done the hard part. I know things look bleak. I know things look a little bit rough out there. But trust me, things will come around. Things will happen when it's the right time. So hang in there, all the new graduates out there. I myself was in the social sciences. I have a degree in sociology with a minor in political sciences. I'm hoping to go back and get my master's. But if it happens, I have to put in the work, obviously. But you're tuned in to KUCI 88.9 FM here in Irvine. You're tuned in to Heartline, which is usually hosted by DJ Sana, although she is currently out of town. So I am your host, Mario Sound System. I hosted Digital Leisure Radio back in summer 2025. I will not be hosting this summer. What a shame. But hopefully in the future, because I would love to do a season 2 for Digital Leisure. I would love to bring drum and bass back here to the West, especially when the World Cup is going on right now. So, you know, who knows? There's probably somebody who's visiting for the World Cup here, listening from, I don't know, the hotel that's nearby the airport here in Irvine. But either way, what did we listen to? You listened to two new releases, meaning they were released within the last few months. And another track that I found along the way. The first track was Private Eye from Honey Dijon and Rochelle Jourdain from the Nightlife album. It came out, well, obviously a couple months ago. I don't know why I said it in French. They're not French. I guess it's just the accent. It's the sleep deprivation. But Honey Dijon is from Chicago, and they're based in New York. So, you know, I'm saying in French all the things. The following track is called You Can't Come Home from DJ Seinfeld and T.S. Gray from the If It Is single. So it's from the single from his up-and-coming album, which I believe it's now released. Yes, so If This Is It album that came out last Friday. It came out last Friday, so check it out if you like that track, You Can't Come Home. And then after that, it was called Games from Rain and Ezia, E-Z-I-A, from the game single that I found along the way. So the main thing about Heartline is basically love songs, or almost love songs, going by the description of where every beat connects to your soul, your heart, and the language of love. So most of these songs were from a playlist from DJ Sana, so I chose out from there and then chose some of my favorite tracks that could do justice to that system, to that description of Heartline. So stay tuned. Do not go anywhere if you're tuning in. If you're a tourist from the World Cup, I hope it's gonna go very well. USA versus Paraguay does play today, Friday, June 12th. I completely forgot the time. I don't have it with me right now because I want to get some music in. But yeah. So stay tuned. I'll be right back.

Good morning, Night City. Oh, wrong game. Good morning, Irvine. 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You're currently tuned in to Heartline, usually hosted by DJ Sana. Although I am not DJ Sana, I am your host, Mario Sound System. And DJ Sana is out of town for today, so I'll be taking over the show. Or I have been taking over the show. So what did you listen to? So with the theme of trying to keep it half songs connected to your soul and whatnot, I decided to look through her playlist, the playlist that she gave me to choose from. And so I decided to go with, at the beginning, Waiting from The Crave, from the Waiting single. That came out in 2025. Following with that was Beautiful Girl, The Driver's Era, from the Girlfriend album that came out in 2021, along with Ross Lynch and Rocky in that album. And then finally, a single from Tom Veck, Hold On To Your Love, that single coming out in 2025. He did release a new track, Tom Veck, but it's not on Spotify. He only uploaded it on, I believe it was only on YouTube. I need to remember what's it called. Here, you know what?

speaking of Heartline, so I'm heading into the final quarter of this first hour with Heartline, and these next few tracks are, I want to say, it's going to hit home, because this next track from Private Joy, it hits a little bit close. It hits really close, because I played this track when I was hosting, or when I was subbing in for Radiant R&B that was hosted by Haley Liu, and it was the closing track for their show, number 9. It was week 9 of the, was it the summer, if I remember correctly? Yeah, it must have been. Yeah, it must have been for the summer of 2025. And it came in a really important moment where I had a big crush on somebody. A really big one. And I knew it was a really big one because afterwards, you know, it's one of those crushes where you talk for like a solid month. Right, you talk for a solid month, it goes really well, and then all of a sudden, just nothing. You think you did something or nothing. So, I know I should have been doing this, but this next track is dedicated to her. Her name is Remain Anonymous. And then the following two tracks, the next track after the track by Private Joy is from her playlist by DJ Sana. And then I will try to see if the last track can fit in before the top of the hour. By Tiga, so don't move the dial. Trust me, it's a really good track.

I did not mean to do that. There we go. Good morning, good morning, good morning. I decided to, you know, jump in real quick to tell you the songs I track. But yes, the song I track that I was talking about, Eyes on You by Private Joy from the Desire album. Not album, EP from Private Joy in 2024. Yeah, it really came in a moment when I was really into somebody. I don't know, I just couldn't make a move. I just could not make a, I don't know what it is. I have no idea what it is. I just could not make a move. But hey, if anyone's out there able to reconcile with me, you can find my Twitter, digital_leisure, if I remember correctly. Digital_leisure, that's digital_leisure. I'm Digital Leisure, but this is not Digital Leisure. You're tuned in to KUCI 88.9 FM here in Irvine. I am your host, Meyer Sound System. Goodness me, I forgot completely the script. Yeah. You're tuned in to Heartline. I am your host, Meyer Sound System. Heartline is usually hosted by DJ Sana, but I am subbing in for her. The theme for today is every beat that connects to your soul, your heart, and the language of love. And that's why I thought it would be a great idea to post, to put Eyes on You by Private Joy from the Desire album. Because, well, that's honestly, it sounds sad, but trust me, I'm doing okay. It's probably like the last time I actually like had some feelings for somebody. Because let me tell you, I've been on a hopeless romantic for goodness me, I don't know how long it's been. So, I'm fine. Trust me, I'm fine. I'm here. I'm here for friends. I'm here. I'm visiting the city because I'm originally down in San Diego. This is the reason why I can't host a radio show in the summer, because my little Hyundai is broken. So I had to come up here by train. So, and even if the car wasn't broken, I'm still trying to get my driver's license. Yeah, that's kind of an embarrassment. But we're still here. And the other track was from... what was it? Yeah. The other track is called Perfect Man by Yana from the Perfect Man single. I got this from the playlist that DJ Sana gave me to look over and try to get some tracks from there. So I'm going to close up this top of the hour with Tiga featuring Hudson Mohake and Jesse Balkins III with Silence of Love from the L Ecstasy. I am great with English. Lextasy, that came out in 2023. If you recognize this track, it came out in the F1 soundtrack of 2022, I would argue. And this is dedicated because I believe the first practice test is happening right now for F1 as they're in Barcelona. So stay tuned, and I'll be right back.

0: 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Are you free?
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1: 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Oh, actually, yeah, I did have plans. Yeah, I have plans.
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I will be there. I don't know where. Oh, I'll say this. I will be there for the commencement ceremony. There's a commencement ceremony for the recent graduates. The recent graduates for both bachelorettes and some masters, I believe, for the social sciences. So my school, I will be there. I will be there, especially for a friend who hopefully is doing okay. I will see them in probably in an hour. Hopefully they'll be here by an hour. But yeah. So, what did you just listen to? Well, I decided to put a bit of EDM up in here. I know Heartline is more R&B and pop, but I was a bit of a time crunch. So, there was already a playlist pre-saved and everything. But yeah. So, you are tuned in to KUCI 88.9 FM here in Irvine. 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You're tuned in to Heartline, usually hosted by DJ Sana, although she's currently not in town. She's out of town today, and I've been taking over the music show for today. So, at the top of the hour, you had Hold You from Jasper Tiger and Art School Girlfriend. I played them back when I was hosting for Digital Leisure Radio back in summer 2025. Following with that is from DJ Sana's playlist mix, All I Ever Really Wanted from Jessica Winter from my first album back in 2025. Literally her first album. And then following with that is a new release from Sola featuring Trial from her Forever album called I'll Be There. And yeah, the theme is everything beats that connect to your soul, your heart, and the language of love. So more, that's why it's more connected to about connections and sentimental and not sentimental. I swear there's a different word I'm trying to aim for. But yeah. So the next few tracks I got for you are quite literally all new releases. New releases from Elder Island, new release from Kai Mono, and new release from Digitalism. Because of course, even the background track that is by Digitalism. It's called People and Machines. It's usually my background track when I was hosting Digital Leisure, and I thought why not use it for my time here visiting in the city. If you don't know who I am Mario Sound System. My Twitter is digital_leisure. You can find me there for much easier. And I was a graduate back in June 2025, so it's been an entire year. And I have not been lucky in the job market. But yeah, I got a major in sociology with a minor in political sciences. I'm hoping to go back to get my master's and soon to be PhD because I have a dream of becoming a professor, researching in all whole kinds of things: sociology of religion, sociology of politics, X, Y, and Z, all the shenanigans. So, but enough of that. Enough of me. It's time for some music, so some heart-feeling music. So I think these new releases can really touch into that. So stay tuned. Don't do anything don't do anything I wouldn't do. And yeah. See you then.

Goodness me. I couldn't find the button. Hello, ladies and gentlemen, and all the beautiful people. You're tuned in to KUCI.org. Yeah, totally. You're tuned in to KUCI 88.9 FM here in Irvine. I am your host, Myra Sound System. 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Usually hosted by DJ Sana, although I'm subbing in for her today. So, you heard a couple new releases, which were really fitting for the theme that we have here for today. To begin the new releases, we had Ordinary Love from Elder Island from Hello Baby OK album that came out this year. Following with that, it was, goodness me, Mary You, but it's spelled like Mary and O. You know, it's kind of playing on words. Anyway, by Kaimono from the Kaimono Sound album that also came out this year. And then another track. Although, before we get to the other track, can I say, I think the Marry You track, I want to say it is in, like, I think it was Italian or Brazilian. I didn't double check. I look at the lyrics. I was looking at the description of the artist. I want to say it's Italian because it is Italian. Bologna. They're from Bologna. I want to say they're from Bologna. They're Italian because of... I know that city is from Italy. So Bologna. So we're going to say Marry You from Kaimono, from the Kaimono Sound album, is Italian. And it was a really great track and I really liked it. And then the closing track after that, Four Seasons by Digitalism from their new Optimism album that came out this year. Came out on the final week of May. Please check it out. It's basically my staple from Digital Leisure. I played any track from Digitalism. So please check it out. All right, so the next few tracks, I'm going to play two more tracks and then come back. One is called, one is from Valley from DJ Sana's playlist. And another track that was supposed to be part of my Digital Leisure playlist, but I decided to bring it in because I thought it would be very fitting for the theme of Heartline, which is everything of language of love and that connects to your soul and your heart kind of deal. So I hope you enjoy, and I'll be right back. Stay tuned.

Hello, hello. Good morning. Good morning. Good morning. Good morning. Good morning, Irvine. There's a lot of you probably awake at this hour. Some people are out on a jog. Some people are traveling down or traveling through Irvine right now. Well, if you are one of those few, or nah, there's many of y'all. I know there's many of y'all. If you are, you're tuned into KUCI 88.9 FM here in Irvine. And you're tuned in to Heartline, usually hosted by DJ Sana, although I am your host, Mario Sound System, former host of Digital Leisure Radio back in summer 2025. I'm here because I'm visiting the city. I'm visiting

Tomorrow album from 2022. I discovered that a little while back, but I never really found a way to fit it into a playlist when I was in Digital Leisure. So I thought, why not here in Heartland, which is about, you know, about love, connecting to your soul, your heart. You know, because, you know, sometimes we just need some connections, man. We just need some connections. And then the track before that was Nowhere Fast from Valley, from the Maybe album, which is the 5-year anniversary edition, which was back in 2024. So to close out Heartland, well, kind of to close out, hopefully I'll have time to come back. But the next two tracks, I got two tracks from Katie Tumper, and then a track that was dedicated to her, yes, from Private Joy featuring Ada Francis. So I'm gonna leave it at that, and then hopefully I can fit in one more track at the end of the hour before the next DJ comes in. So hang in tight. These next two tracks are pretty heartwarming, so don't do anything I wouldn't do. And good morning.

Ladies and gentlemen, and all the beautiful people, while you are cruising by through Irvine, coming in for work, or I don't know, whatever you do this morning, going to jog or something. Hello, ladies and gentlemen, and all the beautiful people. I am your host, Mario Sound System, DJ Sana, currently is usually the DJ for Heartline. You're tuned into Heartline here on KUCI 88.9 FM here in Irvine. And let me tell you, I might be able to squeeze a track, one or two tracks in before my leave. Although this will probably be my final time voicing or something like that. But yeah, so hopefully it's all been well. Hope your morning's been doing very well too. So yeah, good morning. Hopefully you finished that essay that was due probably 6 hours ago. enjoying a cup of coffee or something, you know, something. You gotta be decent something. So what did you just listen to? Well, I do wonder as well. You just listened to Little Love by Katie Tumper from the Little Love single. I'll tell you not, it was my, Little Love single. I'll tell you what, it was very last minute. I was actually supposed to download, have some backup tracks in case I didn't get enough tracks for the show. I always do that, but for some reason, I was just in a serious time crunch that I couldn't get it in. But I was like, I cannot give any people, you know, I gotta give people the music. And, you know, with the theme of this radio show, you know, I have to give the people, you know, what this radio show is. You know, there is loyal listeners out there. I see you, loyal listeners out there. So you gotta give the people what they want. So yeah, the next track was Let Love Find a Way from Private Joy featuring Ada Francis, also from the Desire album. And oof, I'm telling you, that track hits quite a bit. And then finally, to close out Heartline, at least for now, Outside the Gate, also by Katie Tumper from the Outside the Gate single. It came out in 2024, so... with a couple minutes left, I think I'm going to close it off with, let's see, because the next show is soon to arrive here. It's a really very lovely show, very lovely person as well, so I hope you stay tuned in to KUCI, either on our website, kuci.org, or why not, but stay tuned in. So, up next, we're going to let's do Stone Race by Slow Train Soul. And then let's do All I See You by Tom Veck from the Confirm Yourself. I think. I want to think. I'm going to think anyway. So yeah, so once again, since we're at the top of the hour right now, you're listening to KUCI 88.9 FM here in Irvine. I hope you're doing very well. I've been your host, Mario Sound System. I'll see you whenever I can, since I won't be hosting a radio show over the summer. But hopefully a season 2 for Digital Leisure, or maybe I'll sub in for someone during the summer if anyone ever needs it. So from that, it is done for me. Next up is Stone Race by Soul Train, and then All I See Is You by Tom Veck from the Confirm Yourself album. So from that... that is it from me. 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I'll catch you later. I've been your host, Myra Sound System. Thank you for staying tuned in for the past 4 hours with me. I'll see you next time. Bye.

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3: 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I have my dad with me here, but I am... This is going to be my last show, so I wanted to bring him in for a little some special, like, behind the scenes. yes, and Mario's sound system is also out here tuning in, but yeah, a little bit of a late start today because I couldn't find parking, but that's okay. 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

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I'm your host, DJ Loopy, and you just listened to some new releases released, I think, this month, but they were by the artist Girl Puppy from the album Sweetness. What you just heard was Windows, and then right before that was In My Eyes, and then I forgot to back announce that first song in the set, but it was by Tom Beck, All I See Is You, from the album Confirm Yourself. And then up next, we're going to listen to some Alice Phoebe Lua with her single Dusk. All right. Yeah, I'll just play it, I guess.

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4: 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This is the show Mellow Fellow, and I am your host, DJ Loopy. Bear with me while I put on my headset, but you listened to Ethel Cain with their song. Sorry, I'm trying to find it. You listen to Ethel Cain with their song Radio Towers from their album Wilby Tucker, I'll Always Love You. Right before that was Brock Gager with their song After Later from the album Some Nights. And then right before that was Arc de Soleil with their song Midnight in Saqqara, and that was a single. Yeah, and then the first song on the set was Alice Phoebe Lowell with their single Dusk. Up next we have Heartthrob with their song Indigo de Souza. 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

a fold in a trance. You can't escape, you can't escape. It's getting late, it's getting late, it's getting late. Man, so surrender to the powers that be. The nights, the lights, the scene, the heat. You must be feeling off me. It makes you want to jump my feet. So surrender and remember, holiday forever. I want to have fun tonight.

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You're tuned into the show Mellow Fellow. I'm your DJ, DJ Loopy. You just listened to Holiday by Stalefish from their album New Pop Experiences Volume 1. Right before that was Coca

Cola by Kay Brett, from their single Coca-Cola, I believe. And then the first song in the set was Glass House. That was a single by Softlung. And I know I was going to play something else, but it didn't load up on the player, unfortunately. So I guess we'll miss out on that today. But yeah, I just want to say I lost my USB. So we are playing songs off of the KUCI like music library. So a lot of the music on here so far has been different from our usual vibe, but I don't know, I'm chilling, I'm loving the vibes right now. Maybe I should lose my USB more often, but yeah, we're gonna play a song called Apple Pie next, so I'm excited for that. All right, I'll see y'all later.

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Good morning, Orange County and fellow KUCI listeners. It is 7:05 a.m. PST. Whoa. Is my mic cutting out? It's like the sound is going from one ear to the other. Anyways, you just listened to Mirma with her song On My Line from the album So Far So Good, and then right before that was Gold Dust with their song An Early Translation of an Early Work. Super long name, jeez. And then that was from the album In the Shade of the Living Light. And then, wow, that is, the album name is long too. Long name for a long song. And then the first song in the set was Surely as in S-U-R-E-L-Y, and then Shirley, like Shirley Temple, with the song Apple Pie from their album Patchwork Palace. Up next, we have some new releases by Ear from their song Rumspringa. Yeah, we're going to listen to the song called Threads.

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3: Speaking about wildlife, I saw a coyote while I was walking my dog yesterday. There are a lot of like coyotes and wildlife on campus. I love that. And that's one of the main reasons why I love this school. I see a coyote like almost every day of the week, and they're so cute. And I've been seeing like owls, and I've seen hawks. I've seen like crows and hawks like fighting each other because they're in each other's territory. Sorry, I'm rambling. But yeah, I'm really passionate about animals. 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This is the show Mellow Fellow. I'm DJ Loopy. I'll be your host for the next 45 minutes. And you just listened to some new releases we had. From the artist Ear, like your ear, the E-A-R, with their new album Rum Springa. We just listened to the song Will, and then right before that was Threads. Up next we have a song by the artist Late Night Drive Home, and the song is Dead Star. Yeah, if you guys have any song requests for my last show ever, feel free to call in. I actually don't know the station's phone number, so you can just like Google it and then it should be on the website. So, but yeah, if you want a song request and if we have it on our music library, just call in. All right, I'll see y'all later. Bye.

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This is the show Mellow Fellow. I am DJ Loopy checking in. You just listened to an artist named Dempsey Bolton. That's D-E-M-P-S-E-Y space Bolton with their song Hi Hello from the album I'm Not Sad You Are. And then right before that was an artist named Grease with their song Bow Down from the album Getting Killed. And then before that was Jasmine 4T, that's J-A-S-M-I-N-E dot 4 dot T, with their song Elephant from the album You Are the Morning. Then the first song in the set was by the artist Late Night Drive Home with the song Dead Star from the album As I Watch My Life Online. Before I go, I just wanted to reminisce a little bit. Thank you so much for such a wonderful year or quarter. UCI operates on like a 10-week quarter type of thing, so every year we have like four slots that DJs apply for, and this was my first and last quarter here at KUCI. I'm a little sad that I joined so late, but I've had a really fun, 12 weeks now. Thank you so much for letting me play my songs on the internet or on the radio. And I had a really fun time doing it, and I'm gonna miss this a lot, so hopefully I'll be able to come back and sub for some DJs in the future if I am ever in the area. But yeah, up next we have an artist that I listen to a lot. Her name is Claro, and the song is Sophia.

Good morning, Orange County. You're listening to KUCI 88.9 FM in Irvine. This is the segment Mellow Fellow, last show ever. I'll be graduating on Sunday, so you maybe never see me again, but hopefully I'll be back like when I'm in the area and I'll be able to sub. But thank you so much for an awesome quarter. I will miss this place a lot. Had so many fun memories here. let me tell you a little bit about my interview. I actually brought my dog to the interview when I was first signing up for KUCI, and that is like a memory that's like ingrained in my brain. That was such a fun day. I'm gonna miss this station a lot. The people here, so nice. We listened to the song Into the Unknown by Idina Menzel from the movie Frozen 2. Then right before that was I Like It by The Marías from their album Super Clean. Then before that was Lost in the Woods by Jonathan Groff, who plays Kristoff, my favorite character in the entire movie, from Frozen 2. And then before that was Basta Ye by The Marías from their album Super Clean. Then the first song on the set was Sophia by Claro from the album Immunity. And since we're on the subject of Claro, happy Pride Month. It's June, wonderful month. And we're gonna end with some

0: more songs from the Frozen 2 soundtrack. The first one we're going to start off is Reindeers Are Better Than People. And then we're going to play Some Things Never Change, and then When I Am Older, and then If We Have Time, Into the Unknown. All right. Bye.
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5: Watching Trump completely crash out on whatever morning news show he was just on with Kristen Welker is a friendly reminder that nothing hurts a malignant narcissist or a pathological narcissist more than the truth itself. And when we say every accusation is a confession, this isn't actually a strategy, it's a pathology. It's a pathology of displacing all of the negative elements of self, all of the failures, all of the shadow elements, all of the things he wants to repress. He just places onto people around him, right, compulsively. Without choice in the matter, right? When people question whether they do these things on purpose, I think it's kind of the wrong question. The question is, do they have a kind of menu of options? And they really don't, right? Their behavior will be dictated by the nature of the relationship with the person. So it isn't really the evidence people think it is to say, like, well, he didn't abuse the waitress or something, or the narcissist changes the way they behave based on the nature of the relationships. But for some reason, we can understand this every accusation is a confession, except for the biggest accusation Donald Trump's been making for so long, which is about elections being stolen. This is the crux of it. Whenever something pushes up against the truth, whenever he gets asked a question that peels beneath the first layer of his lies, he, like all narcissists, will rage, will melt down, will lash out, will stop the interview, will do exactly what he's doing. And so it's important to kind of pay attention to what issues make them rage the most, because that's actually where the truth lies. So make of this what you will. But to me, it's been plain as day that none of the elections he's been involved in have been free from his own meddling. When it comes to the 2024 election, until somebody can show me the plots and schemes that they stopped, I'm going to assume there were plots and schemes that actually worked, because we know for a fact there's no way he can go into an election fairly. Period, point blank. And what that means for elections where he's the sitting president of the United States, despite the outcome of 2020, remains to be seen.
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8: I'm Nathan Callahan.
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8: And this is Weekly Signals. It's Friday, the 12th of June, 2026, a few minutes after 8 in the morning Pacific time, and we were just listening to Christian Van Linde, a writer and mental health advocate recognized for his work on surviving narcissistic abuse and complex post-traumatic stress disorder. U.S. Defense Secretary Pete Hegseth has been accused by historians and human rights campaigners of grotesque stupidity and desecrating the memory of the soldiers who stormed the beaches of Normandy after he tried to link immigration to the D-Day anniversary, saying Europe was facing a different invasion of its shores. Speaking in northwest France last Saturday to mark the 82nd anniversary of the D-Day landings, Hegseth, the Fox News idiot, reiterated the Trump administration's long-standing attack on European immigration policies. New York Times columnist Jamel Bowie has more on this and other things in his June 10, 2026 take entitled, "They Want to Blot Out the Best of America."
3: This past weekend, Defense Secretary Pete Hegseth was in Europe commemorating the anniversary of the D-Day invasion. If you have seen anything World War II related, if you've watched Saving Private Ryan or Band of Brothers or played a Medal of Honor game, I mean, you can run down the list. If you know anything about the Second World War, then you probably know that the D-Day invasion is when the United States and its European allies, mostly Great Britain, invaded France on the beaches of Normandy in the beginning of their push towards Berlin, the last real phase of the war in Europe, breaking Hitler's grip on the European mainland and pushing the German army back to Germany, with the Soviet Union doing the same on the other end. A pincer movement that would eventually end in 1945 with Hitler putting a bullet in his brain, like the coward that he was. Hegseth gave a speech in commemoration, and I gotta be honest, it was an odd speech, and I'll let you see if you can figure out why. Here's a clip from it.
10: Sadly, today, different European beaches are stormed by different dangerous ideologies. Beaches in Spain, in Italy, in Greece, and Bulgaria, boats and men arrive. When will European capitals do something about that invasion? Or is it too late? I pray not, and I believe not. The men who fought and died here restored freedom to Europe. That freedom must be maintained by this generation of leaders and warfighters, or what they fought for was merely temporary.
3: Now, it's odd that he's using this as an opportunity to criticize European immigration policies, but even stranger is the way he's characterized D-Day. As I stated just a minute ago, D-Day was an invasion. The United States was invading Europe, invading France. But in the defense secretary's formulation, the U.S. is now defending Europe from some faceless hordes out to ruin or bespoil Western civilization. Europe is the fortress, and America is on the defense. Now, there's a possibility that Hegseth is just a dummy and mistaken about what D-Day actually was. And when I say a possibility, I mean there's basically a 70% chance that's the case. He is not a particularly smart man, even though he has a post-secondary education from Princeton University, no less, and has shown no capacity to engage in meaningfully higher thought. So it's, again, possible that he just has this all mixed up. But even still, it's striking that in Hegseth's depiction, version of the D-Day invasion, the U.S. is essentially occupying the position of Nazi Germany. America's task, Europe's task, in Hegseth's view, is to protect a pure bastion of the West from presumably brown-skinned immigrant hordes, which don't really sound like the values the Allies were fighting for, at least on paper, in the Second World War. But then who would be surprised that Hegseth's rendering of D-Day would sound an awful lot like Nazi apologetics? This is a defense secretary who is engaged in a systematic purge of the U.S. armed forces of women and minorities under the pretext that essentially being a woman or being black is mutually exclusive with having merit. Now, has Hegseth's definition of merit helped the United States win its war on Iran? No. But this is an ideological view that he's expressing, that the military belongs to a certain kind of person, and it is a guy who looks like Pete Hegseth, more or less. Let me throw another thing at you. There have been some visualizations of the president's proposed arch in honor of himself, and I was looking at those visualizations and it occurred to me that the arch would be directly in the path of the Lincoln Memorial if you're looking from Arlington National Cemetery. The arch would permanently obscure the view of the Lincoln Memorial. Now, if you've never been to the Lincoln Memorial, on the interior of it, you have the Gettysburg Address on one side and Lincoln's second inaugural on the other, the two great speeches of his political career. And together, Lincoln plus those speeches makes the Lincoln Memorial a temple of sorts to the aspiration of the United States as an egalitarian and multiracial democracy. And so to put the Trump arch directly in front of it, to obscure that from the vantage point of Arlington National Cemetery, which when you have the full view as designed, what it seems to say is that these men sacrifice, these men and women sacrifice for the sake of realizing the vision embodied in Lincoln's words. That arch says no. It blots out Lincoln's words. And it says instead that those men and women sacrificed for the sake of Donald J. Trump, which I don't think is true. Hegseth's speech, Trump's arch, they're all representations of what is the basic ideology fueling this administration, which is a blood and soil nationalism that excludes vast numbers of Americans from the political family in favor of a nation shaped by hierarchies of race and religion and gender. Some Americans in this vision will always be more American than others. Even Americans who thought they'd be in the group, who thought they'd be in the clique, might find themselves outside of it. Utah Senator Mike Lee has recently been very upset because Hegseth removed the Church of Latter-day Saints, the Mormon Church, from the list of recognized faiths, according to the U.S. military. Lee was like, how could you do this? I thought we were on the same side, but you are not, Senator Lee, you are not. Once you give people the power to define citizenship, to define belonging according to their own narrow vision of who counts, of what matters, then you're giving them the power to exclude you once they've decided that they don't want you or anyone like you there anymore. I could go on along these lines, but all of this, like I said, is a reminder of the ideology that is at work here. And I would not call it a fundamentally un-American ideology. It has plenty of antecedents in our national experience, but I would call it an ideology fundamentally opposed to the highest aspirations of what this nation can be. It is, in fact, a rejection of those aspirations, a rejection of the second inaugural, a rejection of the Gettysburg Address, a rejection of the Declaration of Independence, a rejection of the things that many generations of Americans have fought for to try to make this country a halfway decent place. That is the character of the current government in Washington, and it is simply a reminder, to use that word again, of the stakes of our current political moment. Will we be a nation rooted in the principles of the Declaration of Independence, or will we be a nation that imagines itself on the other side of D-Day?
8: That was from a June 10, 2026 post by Jamel Bowie in Takes, entitled, They Want to Blot Out the Best of America. Bowie is a columnist for the New York Times. He was formerly chief political consultant for Slate. For more information, go to jamelbowie.net. 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

In the darkest chapter of German history, during a time when incited mobs threw stones into the windows of innocent shop owners and women and children were cruelly humiliated in the open, Dietrich Bonhoeffer, a young pastor, began to speak publicly against the atrocities that the regime had produced. After years of trying to change people's minds, Dietrich Bonhoeffer came home one evening and his own father had to tell him that two men were waiting in his room to take him away. In prison, Bonhoeffer began to reflect on how his country of poets and thinkers had turned into a collective of cowards, crooks, and criminals. Eventually, he concluded that the root of the problem was not malice, but stupidity. In his famous Letters from Prison, Bonhoeffer argued that stupidity is a more dangerous enemy of the good than malice, because while one may protest against evil, it can be exposed and prevented by the use of force. Against stupidity, we are defenseless. Neither protests nor the use of force accomplish anything here. Reasons fall on deaf ears. Facts that contradict a stupid person's prejudgment simply need not be believed, and when they are irrefutable, they are just pushed aside as inconsequential, as incidental. In all this, the stupid person is self-satisfied and, being easily irritated, becomes dangerous by going on the attack. For that reason, greater caution is called for when dealing with a stupid person than with a malicious one. If we want to know how to get the better of stupidity, we must seek to understand its nature. This much is certain. Stupidity is, in essence, not an intellectual defect, but a moral one. There are human beings who are remarkably agile intellectually, yet stupid, and others who are intellectually dull, yet anything but stupid. The impression one gains is not so much that stupidity is a congenital defect, but that, under certain circumstances, people are made stupid, or rather, they allow this to happen to them. People who live in solitude manifest this defect less frequently than individuals in groups, and so it would seem that stupidity is perhaps less a psychological than a sociological problem. It becomes apparent that every strong upsurge of power, be it of a political or religious nature, infects a large part of humankind with stupidity, almost as if this is a sociological, psychological law, where the power of the one needs the stupidity of the other. The process at work here is not that particular human capacities, such as intellect, suddenly fail. Instead, it seems that under the overwhelming impact of rising power, humans are deprived of their inner independence and, more or less consciously, give up an autonomous position. The fact that the stupid person is often stubborn must not blind us from the fact that he is not independent. In conversation with him, one virtually feels that one is dealing not at all with him as a person, but with slogans, catchwords and the like that have taken possession of him. He is under a spell, blinded, misused, and is abused in his very being. Having thus become a mindless tool, the stupid person will also be capable of any evil, incapable of seeing that it is evil. Only an act of liberation, not instruction, can overcome stupidity. Here, we must come to terms with the fact that in most cases, a genuine internal liberation becomes possible only when external liberation has preceded it. Until then, we must abandon all attempts to convince the stupid person. Action springs not from thought, but from a readiness for responsibility. The ultimate test of a moral society is the kind of world that it leaves to its children, Bonhoeffer once said.

Bonhoeffer died due to his involvement in a plot against Adolf Hitler at dawn on the 9th of April 1945 at Flossenbürg concentration camp, just 2 weeks before soldiers from the United States liberated the camp.

0: The MAGA male ego describes a form of modern masculinity deeply entwined with right-wing populism, characterized by a defensive reaction against shifting gender roles, a desire for strongman leadership, and a blend of online irony and hyper-curated toughness. It is rooted in social, cultural, and economic frustration, and fragile MAGA egos are rejecting the future from energy to drones. That's according to Paul Krugman from a June 9, 2026 post entitled "Money and Machismo Are Undermining America." Drones have rapidly transformed modern war. The U.S. military, the most sophisticated, best-supplied force in history, has been humiliated by Iran, largely thanks to Iran's effective use of inexpensive drones to menace shipping, energy production, and even U.S. bases. Meanwhile, Ukraine's growing superiority in drone warfare is increasingly giving it the upper hand over Russia. Remember, not so long ago, the American far right celebrated Putin's macho posturing and his supposed military invincibility. Given this radical turn of events, shouldn't the United States be eager to make a drone deal with Ukraine, benefiting from its technology and expertise? Apparently not. Donald Trump has been dragging his feet on such a deal, quoting U.S. military analysts who say they don't understand the delay and that they are mystified. But I assume that they're being disingenuous and prefer to avoid saying the obvious. In fact, Trump's unwillingness to make a deal that would clearly benefit America's national interest is no mystery at all. I'll get to the obvious in a moment. First, let me take a slight detour into something that seems unrelated, but in fact helps explain drone aversion, this administration's hostility to renewable energy, and its disparate, doomed, and wasteful effort to revive the coal industry. There was a time when drill, baby, drill could be portrayed as a realistic, hard-headed position. Does anyone remember the Cheney Energy Task Force? However, in the past few years, the radical declines in the cost of solar power, wind power, and batteries, which solved the problem that the sun doesn't always shine and the wind doesn't always blow, have made renewables the most cost-effective way to generate electricity. By contrast, coal is completely unviable. Yet Trump is trying to block renewable energy projects any way he can and has just invoked wartime authority to spend $700 million subsidizing new power plants using clean, beautiful coal, as he says. Why? Part of the answer is big money. Fossil fuel interests were huge supporters of Trump in 2024. In fact, the Trump presidency is itself the result of billions of dollars spent by the Koch brothers and others to corrupt and undermine U.S. political institutions, the Supreme Court very much included. Anti-renewable, pro-fossil fuel policy is their reward, along with the destruction of the Voting Rights Act and the adoption of Project 2025. What's the other part? Clean energy has become the boogeyman in the cultural wars. Mining and burning coal are considered manly activities, while renewable energy is portrayed as woke and effeminate. Real men don't worry about black lung disease and airborne particles, let alone climate change. So a combination of big money and fragile male egos drives green derangement syndrome. And the same is true for both the Iran debacle and the refusal to learn from the catastrophe by turning to Ukraine. Why was the United States so unprepared for the Iranian drone threat? despite the obvious successes of Ukrainian drones against Russia? Well, as investigative reporters delve into the story, I would urge them to follow the money. America has a huge, highly profitable defense industry dedicated to a suite of technologies that are rapidly being rendered obsolete, as $4 million Patriot missiles that take years to build are being used to shoot down $35,000 Shahed drones that can be manufactured in months. So it wouldn't be surprising if defense industry interests are playing a significant role in the Trump administration's refusal to admit that the rules of war have changed. The same way that fossil fuel companies have campaigned against the new realities of energy technology. After all, a deal with drone-savvy Ukrainians would mean less money going to U.S. defense contractors. While this is speculative, we do know that recognition of the drone revolution in warfare by Trump and his inner circle would require that they abandon their fantasy of macho military power. Pete Hegseth has been purging the military of capable officers, especially blacks and women, he considers insufficiently loyal to Donald Trump. Beyond loyalty tests, however, he has exalted the importance of warrior ethos and physical fitness, as if he were leading the 300 Spartans rather than a high-tech military in an age of drones and electronic warfare. It's true that Hegseth, perhaps chastened by his abject failure in Iran, why does he still have a job, recently admitted that the U.S. has learned from Ukraine. But an admission that his entire conception of war was wrongheaded will be a step too far for him. Likewise, Trump himself is in love with big, expensive weapons as symbols of virility and power. He's still pushing for giant Trump-class battleships, even though they would be sitting ducks in a modern war. Just ask Ukrainians, who have used missiles and naval drones to force Russia's once-vaulted Black Sea fleet to cower in a fortified refuge. But Trump doesn't want to give up his fantasies. And he's especially unwilling to learn from Ukraine. After all, he cut off aid to Ukraine in a hissy fit over Zelensky's well-deserved reputation for heroism, only to be humiliated by Ukraine's refusal to lose its war. Admitting that he needs Ukrainian help would be a further humiliation. As I said earlier, there's no mystery about why Trump refuses to make a drone deal with Ukraine. Never mind the national interest. In military strategy, as in energy policy, Trump is betraying America in the service of money and machismo. That was from a June 9, 2026 post by Paul Krugman entitled "Money and Machismo Are Undermining America." Krugman is an American economist who is the distinguished professor of economics at the Graduate Center of the City University of New York. He was a columnist for the New York Times from 2000 to 2024. In 2008, Krugman was the sole winner of the Nobel Memorial Prize in Economic Sciences for his contributions to new trade theory and new economic geography. He is also, according to Trump, our president of low IQ, a deranged bum. For more information, go to paulkrugman.substack.com. 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
1: Claiming that President Donald J. Trump's actions are unprecedented confirms his supporters' belief that there is no already existing evidence that what he wants to do is politically, ethically, and economically disastrous. Saying that Trump has done something unprecedented enables Trump supporters to deflect comparison to Castro, Chavez, Erdogan, Franco, Hitler, Mussolini, and Putin. Using the term unprecedented to describe Trump saves them from the rhetorical responsibility of showing that supporting someone like Trump has worked out well. But on the other hand, if we say he's unprecedented, you'll pay attention. That's the message of a June 9th, 2026 post by Ginny Hogan in McSweeney's Internet Tendency, entitled, "This is all completely unprecedented." One thing is for sure, we've never seen anything like it. The actions of this president and his administration are completely and utterly unprecedented. In an unprecedented move, the president chose to boost the inflation rate. That isn't typically his job, although, in his defense, the framers of the Constitution were deliberately vague. Many interpret the Eighth Amendment, you know, the prohibition of cruel and unusual punishment thingy, as giving the president power to tank the economy. Normally, the president doesn't try to oust lawmakers from his own party because they disagreed with him one time, or in John Cornyn's case, less than one time. But this president has always had a quirky, unprecedented way of keeping the coalition together. It's definitely unusual to see a president pardon himself for crimes he has not yet committed. To be frank, we didn't realize there were crimes he hadn't yet committed. In many ways, he's like a magician pulling infinite bunnies out of a hat, except the bunnies are tax fraud. We can't think of a precedent in modern history, but is this good or bad? We'll leave that question to the historians. Never mind, he just threw all the historians in jail. Unprecedented, truly. The president has declared the free press an enemy of the state, but we're professionals. So we are committed to presenting both sides of the question of whether or not we should exist. We were all philosophy majors anyway. So the president just posted that he's not going to follow the law anymore, and naturally, our readers want to know if that's legal. That's not for us to say. We are not lawyers. We are journalists. What we do know is that it's unprecedented. The president announced that the next general election would be held whenever he felt the timing was right. Critics have called the move alarming. Supporters have called it decisive. One thing's for sure, it's unprecedented. Uncharted, even. Downright atypical, if we're being completely honest. But we don't want to condemn the move until we know exactly when this whimsical election will be. What if it's November 2028? And then he leaves peacefully in January 2029. Then we would have sounded the alarm for no reason at all, and we'd look like idiots. In a highly unprecedented move, the president suspended the Constitution and all future elections. But the good news for all of us is that he has enough food in his bunker / ballroom to last until 2037. The White House now contains an unprecedented amount of Smucker's peanut butter and jelly pockets. Never before seen. Novel. Rare. Unique. Anomalous. Well, El Supremo has repealed the second law of thermodynamics. I can't think of a precedent in modern history. Groundbreaking. As of this filing, entropy has since reversed, then resumed, then stopped taking our calls. And the stars have begun to go out. Yes, in a highly unparalleled move, the universe is cooling toward a uniform and final stillness. We don't want to overstate the situation, since many people prefer cooler weather. What we can say with confidence is that this is unprecedented. In our collective 80 years of experience, we've truly never seen anything quite like it. We've reached out to the sun for comment. It didn't respond, which was comforting, in a precedented sort of way. Obviously, our listeners have a lot of questions. But one thing we know with certainty is that there was no precedent for the heat death of the universe. In an unprecedented turn of events, Ross Douthat was right. We lived in interesting times. That was from a June 9th, 2026 post by Ginny Hogan in McSweeney's Internet Tendency, entitled, "This is All Completely Unprecedented." Hogan is a writer based in New York and the host of the podcast Raising Questions. Hogan's work can also be found on thedailybeast.com. For more information about McSweeney's Internet Tendencies, go to mcsweeneys.net.
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0: In all the great moments in our history, when we have taken back our government and built a better one, we have always coalesced around the idea that a small group of people is using our tax money and our government to enrich themselves. That was the elite slave owners in the 1850s, the robber barons in the 1890s, and businessmen in the 1920s. That's when we managed to remake our society again. So the fact that we're coming together around that big speech by Georgia Senator John Ossoff that we played on Weekly Signals last week shows we are at that point when we will take back our government and build a better one. That's the lesson of Heather Cox Richardson's June 4th, 2026 explainer entitled, Articulating This Messy Moment in American History.
3: Somebody asked a question saying, why are, and they said leftist populists, so maybe I should talk about that, leftist populists getting promoted while people with actual experience are getting left behind? And I think that's a fabulous question because it illuminates where we are in American history in this moment. Everything is changing right now. And it's changing, I think, because Americans have finally woken up to the idea that the system that has been in place since 1981 serves a very small group of extremely wealthy people. And Republicans push that system, push that ideology. But the Democrats, for a number of reasons, largely because of where voters were and because of who was controlling the public rhetoric, went along. So you look at where we are right now, and there is enormous fury at all of the politicians in power, even the Democrats who really have been trying to protect Social Security and to roll back the excesses of the Republican Party and then the MAGA Party. One of the things that has frustrated me to no end is that the Biden administration came into office, said they were going to roll back the things that the Republicans had done since Reagan, and did. And they got absolutely no press for it, and or absolutely almost no press for it, and absolutely no credit for it. And now people are waking up and really looking at where the system is now that Trump is rolling back the changes that Biden made and saying, we hate this. We want to get rid of this. I think that's a healthy thing, not an unhealthy thing, because it's a recognition that this system that has moved more than $50 trillion from the bottom 90% of us up to the top less than 0.1% of us, it's a healthy thing to recognize that. And you're seeing it. You're seeing it with people talking in populist ways. And the thing that I would say, and the reason I was taking issue with the word leftist there, the things that people like Plattner are saying, or people like James Tallarico in Texas are saying, would literally make them Eisenhower Republicans in the 1950s. This is not some, you know, let's take over control of the means of production, which is the definition of somebody who's trying to create a different kind of leftist political system. This is literally, let's put up some fences around American capitalism so that the rich people don't take everything. And that is part of the liberal consensus that Republicans and Democrats both shared until the 1980s. So I'm going to take issue with that word leftist and go with the word populist and say this is incredibly healthy to do that, I think. Just that idea that we actually do as individuals and as the American people have the right and the ability to say, listen, we kind of like the idea of a trading economy. You know, I have issues with the use of the word capitalism in the United States. We like profits. We like a trading economy. There are many ways to look at that and say, that's a really good thing. That creates innovation and it creates economic growth. And that economic growth, while it can be extremely unhealthy, it can also do things like raise more than a billion people out of poverty, as it did after World War II. And it can do things like create the Green Revolution that stopped people from starving. And it can help people have healthy systems, or, you know, have health around the world and get rid of things like screwworm. I'm going to come back to that, I suspect. That we like those things, but every system needs to have referees. And the federal government needs to be the referee for that. And if we are now finally getting young, exciting, or old for that matter, politicians, and we have some of those too as well who are saying that, that's all to the good, to my mind. The thing that we say here is, you know, when these people who don't have experience, we actually have a lot of people with experience who are saying that as well. The way this generally is supposed to work is you get new voices, but they learn how to do it, how to move the, and by to do it, I mean to move the lever so you actually get things passed. Often people who are the most vocal about sort of the issues I care about don't actually get anything passed because they don't know how to do that. They don't know how to do the wheeling and dealing and the negotiating and so on. And if you have ever been in the position of observing good negotiators, I have twice in my life, both of them were educators. I mean, it's like watching an artist, and I, believe me, I don't have that skill set, and not a lot of people do, but you can learn it. And that's usually how a political system works. You get the new people in, the new ideas, and they learn from older people how to put those things in place. And if you want an example of that, I would say you have to look no further than Alexandria Ocasio-Cortez, who both speaks very clearly about what the government should do, is very good about selling those ideas, and also has worked very closely with older politicians to see where the levers of power are. And when I talk about the levers of power, I mean many things, but if you think about someplace like Delaney Hall in New Jersey, where there's a hunger strike because of both the conditions and the fact that the people inside Delaney Hall have been cut off from the legal system, you know, there are many people protesting at Delaney Hall, and we need those voices a lot. But one of the most profound and dangerous attacks on Delaney Hall has actually come from the city of Newark, which says, you're not letting our health inspectors in. By law, you have to let our health inspectors in, so we're going to shut you down. Now, I don't know about you, I wouldn't have thought of that. And that's what I mean by the levers of power, whether or not that's going to work, being able to say, okay, we can't go head on. How can we get around it? And if you think, as I say, about somebody like Al Capone, the federal government did not get Al Capone for the big bad stuff he did. They got him on tax evasion. And again, looking back at the fact that Trump has now made it look as if he can get away with all the tax evading he might have done, there's an echo behind that. And similarly, I was just thinking about it today, Nixon's vice president, Spiro Agnew, also ended up pleading guilty to tax evasion, even though he had done all sorts of corrupt stuff. That's what they finally got him on. So it's not that I think that people who understand politics are ignoring the ones who know how to do stuff. Often people who haven't been paying very close attention to politics are thrilled, so thrilled finally to be hearing somebody say what needs to be said, as many people are right now. And they tend to overlook that other piece about how you need to know where the levers are. And what I would say about that is we actually need both of those groups. We need the people who articulate the real anger among those people who recognize that our system is not working for them. We also need those people who know how to change the system. And if you can find somebody who can do both, make that person president. You know, that's, you know, you think about in our history, the people who really know how to get that stuff done And LBJ is a great example of that. Lyndon Baines Johnson in the 1960s, that's how we got the Great Society. He not only knew how to say it, he knew how to make it happen. And so that, I think, is a really important question about why are you seeing the Tallaricos and the Plattners and all these new voices? Maxwell Frost out of Florida, he's terrific. He is like terrific. And he's not only good at the talking, he's good at the doing. Justin Jones from Tennessee. I mean, there are a lot of those people out there really re-articulating what American democracy can be. And I find it really exciting. And one of the things that people complain about is that they feel like people aren't coalescing fast enough around one person. And I really disagree with that. It would be lovely to think that, you know, we can just grab hold of our great leader and we'll just cruise to victory for eternity. But that's not the way this era is going to go. Like any era when we really have to rethink democracy, and I'm thinking the 1850s and the 1860s and the 1890s and the 1930s, we need to, and the 19, I'll even give you the 1950s if you want it. 1970, you can't have the 50s, you can have the 60s and the 70s. In any of those times, what we had to have was a lot of different voices and a lot of new ideas. And you have to see them coming together. And if you've been watching my American conversations, I've been talking to people like Governor J.B. Pritzker of Illinois and Governor Maura Healey of Massachusetts to see how they, as quite experienced politicians, are translating this real focus on using the government for the good of Americans into actual policies. And it's been really interesting because both of them, and I think especially Healey, talked about how

But I think it's a better way to look at this to say we're in a period of extraordinary transition. And we need all these voices and these abilities to move us into the 21st century. That's actually where I'm going to leave this today, that we're in it now. You know, we're in the craziness and we're in the, well, let me put it this way, and this is probably what I'll write about tonight. If you read me, you know that I didn't post until almost 4 o'clock this morning. And that's not, believe me, because I was somewhere eating bonbons. It's because those days when there are like 15 important stories all over the map are the hardest things in the world for me to write, because trying to find a common thread is just about impossible. So I was thinking about it and I realized that one of the problems that I'm having writing history or modern, you know, present day stuff in this moment is that normally when you look at an era, there's kind of a thread through it. Things will be pushing in a certain direction, and there'll be certainly people who disagree and they're backsliding or whatever. But generally, certainly if you're looking at politics, you can say, well, this is what the people in power believe, and this is how they're moving the ball forward today. And this is where it went wrong. And here's how they're moving forward today. And here are the people who are mad. I mean, it kind of goes along a line. This administration is all over the map. So Trump is falling apart. He fell asleep in a meeting today. He looks like hell. He's mentally all over the, I mean, things are not good there. But even within the Republican Party, even within the White House, there's like four different ideologies. You got the tech bros who want to have a small government in terms of taxes and regulation, but want to get all the contracts so they can afford to do whatever their pet project is. You've got the white nationalists like Deputy Chief of Staff Stephen Miller, who wants a strong government so he can get rid of, now Greg Bovino, the former chief of Border Patrol, says he's going to get rid of 100 million, what he insists are undocumented immigrants. Experts say there are between 11 and 14 million undocumented immigrants in the country. He is literally saying that one out of every three Americans is an undocumented immigrant, which is cuckoo for Cocoa Puffs. Anyway, so he wants to be a white nationalist. Then you got Russell Vogt over at Office of Management and Budget, who is a Christian nationalist who wants a strong government so he can impose Christianity on everybody else. And then you've got the Trump people who are in there just grabbing, slashing and grabbing everything that they can get. They just want money in their pockets. And then you have a lot of you have also all of those factions in Congress, but then you also have a lot of congressional senators who simply want to go back to where they were in 2015, where they can use the federal government to slash taxes and regulation, and they're cutting services to the American people. And so those are not the same story. Sometimes they're working together, sometimes they're working apart, and they're working against each other. It's a mess. And then in the midst of all that, what they are doing to the American people and to the US government is its own story. So I said I might talk again about screwworms. Screwworms are this really, really horrible worm that infects livestock, although it can affect other animals as well. They burrow into wounds for the most part. They're extremely painful and they cause huge problems for the animals. They burrow into them and they cause these gaping holes and so on. And that had been eradicated in the United States more than 60 years ago. And in part because we have gotten rid of our monitoring systems and so on, it's back. So are measles. So are milk-borne diseases. There's been a big outbreak recently. I think it was in Nebraska because people are drinking raw milk. Literally, we got rid of that with pasteurization a century ago. And now we're going backward. Now we got the rise of Ebola in Africa, in part because we took out so much U.S. money that would identify when Ebola was spreading again. So we also have these stories of the destruction of the world as we knew it. And putting all this stuff together in a story is not easy. And then on top of all that, you got the story of the Democrats who are finding their voices and fighting all these things, but also starting to articulate this idea that the government should be used for the American people. And what they are really settling on is that $1.776 billion slush fund is a symbol of just how fully the Trump

0: Trump administration and the Trump family has been taking our money. And that is increasingly showing up in the news, even with things like today, a story from the Washington Post that says that the people who have donated to Trump's ballroom have for the most part been kept secret, but that 27 known corporate donors to that project, that $400 million project, have received more than $50 billion of federal contracts. That's our money. It's our money going to people who are giving Trump favors. And that idea that we are coalescing around the objection to the use of our money and our government to enrich a very small cabal of people is fascinating to me. And it also explains why I have not been in any great rush to find our great hero who's going to lead us into battle, not literally, mythologically. And that's because in all of the great moments in our history when we have taken back our government and built a better one, we have always coalesced around the idea that a small group of people is using our tax money and our government to enrich themselves. That was the elite slave owners in the 1850s, the robber barons in the 1890s, and businessmen in the 1920s. That's when we managed to remake our society again. So the fact that we're coming around together around that, big speech by Georgia Senator John Ossoff on that on May 31st, the fact that we're doing this, the other person talking about it a lot is Sherrod Brown in Ohio running for Senate, their former senator running for Senate, says to me that we are on this track again. Now, finally, somebody said to me, and I think probably in some frustration, because I always sound like Pollyanna, right? What would have to happen for me to concede that the United States is beyond hope? And the answer to that is that we would have to meet the end of the world. And the reason I say that is because I don't know about you, but I got to get up again tomorrow morning and I got to put one foot in front of the other. And I don't know what's going to happen. But I do know that I either have the ability to try and make the world a better place or to give up on it. And I will never give up on it. So when I think about our future and what we can do with our future, what I see is a country that has always been deeply flawed. That's what democracy is. It reflects the human beings who run it. And we are all profoundly flawed, all of us. I see that as an expression of the human will for self-determination. And I believe in that human will to have the control of our destiny, of who we become, and the real drive to create a government that enables all of us to have that human right. That's what's set out in the Declaration of Independence, and that's what people have fought for throughout our almost 250-year history. So when you ask, when am I really going to give up and say we're done? Not in my lifetime. Because I know as a historian, we have done it in the past. And what has made the difference between doing it and not doing it is having people like me and like probably all of you committed to getting up the next day and doing the next right thing. So you're not going to hear that from me that we're done. And any time that you see me still in there pitching like I am, you know I still believe in the cause of American democracy, but also of human self-determination.
1: That was from a June 4, 2026 post by Heather Cox Richardson entitled "Articulating This Messy Moment in American History." Richardson is an American historian who works as a professor of history at Boston College, where she teaches courses on the American Civil War, the Reconstruction Era, the American West, and the Plains Indians. For more information, go to heathercoxrichardson.substack.com. 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Beck, and Thundercat play Not Tight from the album Not Tight. I'm Nathan Callahan, and this was Weekly Signals on KUCI 88.9 FM, Irvine, California.

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1: Hello, hello, everybody. I might sound a little different. That's because I'm subbing in for your DJs, DJ Haley and DJ Rehan. I'm DJ Ellie. Nice to meet you guys. But I promise I'll stay on theme and I'll talk about a few shows that are on my radar lately. So, last year I started watching The Nanny. A lot of people don't know because it's a 90s show, and it follows this woman called Fran Fine, and she starts off as being like selling cosmetics because she lost her job at the bridal shop. Because her boyfriend, who is the manager or owner, he's a player. Any girl that he sees pretty, he just finds attractive. So he leaves Fran Fine, and then Fran Fine has to now start selling cosmetics so she can earn an income. And then she's from Queens, and then she goes to Manhattan. This is in New York. She goes to Manhattan, and she's just, like, knocking on a door, and she knocks on one door, and the butler, Mr. Niles, he thinks that she's here for the nanny position. She just, like, goes with it. She's like, yes, of course. And he's like, can I see your resume? And she's like, oh, like, she wasn't prepared for this. But she goes in, and then she writes her resume using lipstick. And that already tells you the kind of person that she is. I absolutely love her. She's just like a strong, empowering, and like a loving woman. And she stays true to herself. So she has a very thick accent. I'm not sure if it's because she lives in Queens or that's just like a family accent. Because her whole family has the same way of talking. And it's just so, like, loving to see. And she is so stylish. Oh, my goodness. Her outfits, I love. And she's very real with it. She talks about how she, like, shops at the sales rack, or she, like, keeps the tags on, but she just, like, hides them. And she does have a spending problem, I will say that. But she finds her way around. She teaches the kids, like, different, 'cause, like, these kids are very, like, rich and privileged and prim and proper, and she loosens them up a bit. And I think something that I forgot to mention is that their mom passed away, and they've been through like a few nannies beforehand, but they never seem to be able to handle the kids. But she just takes control. She doesn't let anything bother them. The oldest, she's more shy and awkward. The middle child, he is just like a troublemaker, class clown kind of thing. And then the youngest, she's really going through it. She just has, like, depression, and I believe that's because her mom passed away. She goes to therapy and doing this and that, and then she had, like, an imaginary friend. And they went through this whole thing that, like, Fran Fine accidentally ate her because she's, like, the size of a little fairy. And they tried to, like, revive her, but then the little girl, she was like, no, like, she's passed on anymore. I don't know what to do. And so they go to therapy. It was the little girl, Fran Fine, and then the dad, Mr. Maxwell Sheffield. And they start to the realization that maybe the little girl didn't need her imaginary friend anymore because she had friend Fine, and she was able to have like an actual person that will respond and with their own thoughts instead of having an imaginary friend that, even though you believe that they're their own individual, they're still, it's still coming from your thoughts because it's your imagination. But like there was a little like heart to heart moment, and it was so sweet. And I just loved the little like snarky remarks that they have to each other. There's Maxwell Sheffield. He is a Broadway producer. No, Broadway director. And they always do like this funny, it's like a known joke that his plays are never good, that he loses money on them, but he has investors and all this, and he's still well known. They just never really hit off. But yeah, there's that inside joke. And then he has his assistant called Cece Babcock, and she has this insane obvious crush on Mr. Sheffield. And Niles the butler, he makes fun of her, and like he is pretty rude with it, but it's because she's also rude back. She like says that she loves the kids, but really she snaps back at them saying like get away from here, or like forgets their name even though she's been the one for years. And it's just funny. It's so lighthearted, and the episodes are, I want to say, 30 minutes each. Oh, this is the part that really got me to like it, is even though it's like a sitcom, you know, it's just comedy all around, slice of life type of show, there is a very, very slow burn romance between Fran Fine and Mr. Sheffield. And I recently did, I'm doing a rewatch, so I'm in the first season. And he's like immediately gravitated to her right from the bat. Like, she's so charming and unique to herself that he's not gonna find that kind of person in Manhattan. And there's always that kind of like coincidence that you see, like Fran Fine would tell like her friend or her mom, like, oh, I just want a man who respects me. And then like he comes in, and he, because he knows she's stylish and a fashionista, he comes in with his ties and says like, Miss Fran, I value your opinion, like which tie looks better. And then she tells him, and then he goes out, and then she's like again talking to her mom like I just want someone that like blah blah blah. And then he comes back in, and it's just like that coincidence kind of thing. And then sometimes the person that she's talking to is like, it like goes with it, they're like, like that's impossible to find, like I don't know, men aren't good anymore. But it's like to the audience, we're like, he's right there. But it does take a long time for them to get together, because he still has that guilt of, you know, he still loves his wife. He still wears his ring. But he also loves Fran Fine. And then at the beginning of season one, there's also the issue of they're like, work relationship, and because she's a live-in nanny, you know, there's bound to have a mix of their like personal life and work life of being a nanny. So he makes like this big point that he doesn't want any mixing of personal and work. But then when it comes to something like her going on a date and doing this and that, then he's like, he starts saying like, oh, like, be safe, like, are you sure, like, he kind of goes in dad mode, but it's, but that's probably all he knows how to do since he's kind of rusty in relationships and he's only been a dad this whole time. So he does act more like a dad, but he really loves her and he's jealous, and like Niles always teases him like, are you sure it's not because you're jealous? He's like, me jealous? No, never. And it's just like so, it's just so funny and I just love it. But I definitely recommend it to you guys. The reason that I stopped last year, I didn't finish the whole season, I mean the whole show, is because I don't know, somewhere along the lines I skipped like 5 episodes and I went to like the new season and I realized, I was like, wait, this, like, I wasn't understanding what they were saying because they were sometimes referencing stuff that would happen in the previous episodes. And I like still went on for like a few episodes more. And then I looked back at the whole list of episodes and seasons and I realized I skipped a whole chunk. So I had everything like out of order and I was just like messing with my head, and I took a break from it, but it's like a good show if you need a little like pick me up. You know, final season was kind of rough and I was like, you know, I need a good laugh, so let me watch The Nanny. So I definitely recommend it to you guys. And then maybe you could tell the host how it was if you guys enjoyed it. But we're gonna hear a little disclaimer and then I'll move on to other shows that are on my current radar.
0: 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The opinions expressed on this program do not reflect the views of KUCI or the University of California, Irvine.

Hello everyone, I'm back. This is DJ Ellie. I don't know if you guys ever watched Good Omens. I definitely recommend that. It's on Amazon Prime. And before that, they currently have two seasons, and they're very distinct from each other. So Good Omens follows these two main characters. Aziraphale, he is an angel, while Crowley, he is a demon. And they were there since like the beginning of time, like saw Adam and Eve. And because they're angel and demon, there's like some clashing, but there's actually this like they have a really nice cute relationship together, and it's more so opposites attract. And everyone kind of knows a bit within the world that they see, or they like talk to each other. Like, it's not forbidden, it's just don't act like the other, if that makes sense. So the first season focuses on the end of the world, so Armageddon, and then it follows all the different like phases that will happen once it comes to the end of the world. And it's just they like end up working together to prevent it and stop it. And then season two focuses on an archangel coming to Earth, but he has like no recollection of anything. So, but the others recognize him. They're like, "What are you doing here?" But he just thinks like he's this normal human or anything. And so Crowley and Aziraphale work together to like hide him and try to like have him remember things. And that one has a lot more romance, where they live on Earth. Aziraphale, he owns a bookshop, and then Crowley, he's just in and out. I think he had an apartment, but now he lives in his car. But I think he's moved in with Aziraphale at this point, perhaps. And there's like Aziraphale's shop. He is on this like main street with a bunch of other shops. And right across is a cafe, I believe, who starts picking up interest on this other girl. So there's like a little romance there, and they're trying to pair them up together. So Aziraphale and Crowley try to make that work. And then there's like, the Archangel and Beelzebub, they have like a little romance going on, but that's an Archangel and a demon, so how can they have a romance kind of thing? And they ended up escaping and living on the nebula, and that is so, I think it's so romantic. And then Crowley has feelings towards the Aziraphale. They both have feelings for each other, but because Aziraphale is an angel, he has more guilt, like religious guilt of this isn't right. And it's not because Crowley is a guy, it's probably because they don't do relationships, honestly. Now that I'm thinking back, none of the other angels or demons are in a relationship, so that's probably more of the factor of their opposites. This is like, if relationships are forbidden, a demon and an angel is like unforgivable. But Crowley confesses his feelings, he kisses Aziraphale, and Aziraphale pushes back, and he's like, "I forgive you." And if anyone ever says, like, what's the worst that could happen, the worst is that they could say no,
they're absolutely wrong. Aziraphale saying I forgive you was heartbreaking. Oh my goodness. And then Crowley, he just leaves, because he suggested, like, we could do the same, like, we'll live on the nebula and this and this, that. But yeah, Crowley decides to stay. He becomes the next archangel and, like, in charge of heaven. And then, oh, that's where it ends off, like, him going upstairs. And then they bring us with season 3. Why is season 3 a movie and not an actual season? That upset me, because I feel like we need a lot of, like, fleshing out what just happened. And it's the finale, too. And it's just an hour and 39 minutes. But I think there's this, again, it's going to be the end of the world. And they bring back, like, Jesus, but in a new, like, in a new body, a new everything. But he doesn't have recollection of anything. I can't remember if it's Jesus or one of, like, Jesus' disciples. But he, like, comes back, and then he wanders off to Earth without anybody. So he's just, like, wandering around. He runs into Crowley, but Crowley doesn't, like, really care or pay attention. And then so Jesus goes around, and Aziraphale and Crowley are now teamed up again. They're putting their issues aside and trying to find this before anyone does, because Jesus was supposed to go back to Earth. But he was supposed to have a plan and, like, a script of saying, like, this is the end of the world, blah, blah, blah. Like, I guess a way to try to fix humanity. I only got halfway. I only got, like, an hour through, because I was, like, I was still sad that it was just a movie. And from how we're doing so far, it is not going too well. But I do recommend this one. It's kind of fun. It's not, like, very religious. It just has that character of, like, oh, you know they're an angel and you know they're a demon. And that's about it. Besides that, it's very, like, there's gay characters, there's lesbian characters, there's straight characters. And it's just very fun, and it takes place in Britain, so they all got their British accents. And the last one I want to talk about is The Retreat. The Retreat is season 2 from, the first one was Jury Duty. I don't know if you guys ever watched that one on Amazon Prime. It's where they, like, film the jury of court, and they're all actors except one person, and it's more so like a social experiment, if you think about it, seeing how, like, he would react or do this and that, and would he take the leadership role. So the first season was Jury Duty, and the second one is The Company Retreat, and it is more so documentary style, where, like, he knows he's gonna be filmed around, and it follows this company called Rockin' Grandma's Hot Sauce. And they hire a temporary worker called Anthony. And he's, like, now the assistant of the HR department. And probably within, like, 2 days, he's already, like, on the retreat with the whole company family. And it's just, he is the sweetest person ever. I don't know how they found this guy. He doesn't judge anybody. Even if there's, like, some things where it's, like, that's weird. But he's also, like, that's just who you are. You know? They're all different. All the actors' characters are very different.
And they're all different ages too, which also helps into play. And one of them, when it was revealed that it was all fake, she was an older lady, and then she just starts crying, and she's like, "Oh, thank you, Anthony. Like, you didn't make me feel like an old lady. You made me feel like just any other person because of how," like, he'll just, like, engage with her, and they'll have, they'll have, like, competitions throughout the retreat. They had a talent show, they had this, obstacle course game, and he was just, like, not just with the older lady, he was just, like, anyone. He was, like, "You know what? Let me, like, pretend that I'm not good at this so the other person can win and, you know, boost her self-esteem." And that is just so lovely of him. And the HR guy, he messed up really bad. So I think he's going to hit, like, 30 or something. And he, like, they jokingly made a pact with this other girl saying, like, "Oh, if we make it to this age without anybody, like, we'll get married." And he took it literal. And keep in mind, they're not dating or in the talking stage or anything. I think there was just miscommunication or misinterpreting the situation. So at the retreat, he proposes to the other girl in front of everybody. And then the girl is like, "Oh, like, no, that was a joke." And then he, like, plays it off like, "Yeah, I was just lying. Like, this is part of the retreat," because he's the host. He's like, "Yeah, it's just part of the retreat, blah, blah, blah." And then he's so embarrassed, he leaves the retreat, like, actually leaves. So now Anthony, the temp worker, he takes charge. He is now Captain Fun. He takes on the role of hosting, planning, arranging things, and that really showcases his personality. Because there was a point where they were getting treated, and they were having surf and turf, and, like, all you can eat lobster and crab and all this, and they kept on calling him, like, "Can you come over here, like, to work with this contract thing, or, like, help with this other company, find the ins and out?" And he's like, "Yeah, of course." And, like, he'll leave the table, and he'll go run to, like, help them out, and then he'll come back, and then he'll probably have one bite, and then this other girl, again, actor, she plays that she is actually allergic, and they're like, "Why would you eat it?" She's like, "It's just so good, blah, blah, blah." And they're like, "Anthony, can you, like, come with us and, like, wait for the ambulance, or, like, tell them where to go?" And he's like, "Yeah, of course." And he just, like, leaves everything. Like, he never complains. He just tells them, like, he just makes funny remarks of, like, "Hey, don't eat everything, like, save some for me." But he is just the, like, they couldn't find anyone better for this. And that is another show that I would recommend. But that is all for me, guys. I've listed 3 shows for you guys. I highly, highly recommend them. Especially The Nanny. That was really fun. but I hope you guys enjoyed it, and maybe these are already on your radar. Then, you know what? We got the same taste, girl. And I'm so glad that people are, you know, acknowledging these kind of shows. But that is all for me, and then we'll see what the next host brings into you guys.

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Good morning, everyone. 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I'm your host, Emerit. And you're listening to KUCI 88.9 FM in Irvine. We got a interesting show today. Honestly, we're just working off the dome. We're just figuring things out. We're talking about surveillance capitalism and the attention economy again. But before that, I want us to review the past episodes. Yes, I think this might be the last episode that I do, but I'm not sure. Because I'm going to continue the series during summer, hopefully with some interviews, and continue being curious about technology, being curious about what it means to be human and in this world of the digital age. So this episode, I mean, it's gonna be about surveillance capitalism a bit, but it's also, I think, just me reflecting through all the journey of the show, reflecting my own attitudes towards technology. Where my curiosity even came from. So I think we should start there. I think I mentioned it all the way in the first episode why I even started being so curious about technology. And it stemmed from me trying to protect myself. I think I've noticed the technology, and specifically screens is what I'm talking about. When I say technologies, honestly, the majority of the time it's probably talking about computational stuff. Because technologies, I mean, that word is a big word. It could be the sewing machine. But I think like a sewing machine compared to a phone, a smartphone, I mean, there's just it's a big difference. And yeah, I remember being a teenager, just being addicted on my phone, scrolling so much, and just feeling very numb, feeling like I wasn't really living life like this life that I was living in, just on my bed scrolling, watching YouTube. And I thought to myself, is this what it is to live? And so I started looking up things online. I felt like it wasn't just the phones, because it's not just like scrolling, right? It's like when you're scrolling, you're just sitting there, and it's like hours pass by, and I don't even remember what I just watched. And it was during COVID too, and it's just like I started to question a lot. And in that, it got me little by little. I started learning about, oh, the scrolling feature, like slot machines, right? And it just gets you thinking more and more about, like, it makes you observe more what's going on. I think now it's very apparent, these machines, what they're doing, right? Because we have like shopping features. And we have so many ads now, so not super obvious, but I think during the early stages of social media, I'm still new to these words, so I'm gonna say like the capitalistic part of it, or like the part of it that wants to get money from people, wasn't as obvious, but nowadays it's super obvious what's going on. And also, I used to watch a lot of Black Mirror growing up. So that started opening up my mind on questioning the moral implications of technologies. Black Mirror, it emphasizes a lot to like the effects on humanity, the effects on how these devices are
changing the way we move around in the world, and it's towards the worst. I mean, there's positive things about technology, right? Like, I can text my friends. I love texting my friends. Honestly, I love texting my friends. I love sending them memes. Like, especially me, I make so many friends throughout my days. It's like, it's able for me to continue those connections. But then, on the flip side, I spend a lot of time on text messages. I am constantly available to people. And that sucks because I've noticed that it's like a little like I get a lot of dopamine off of like opening my phone and seeing who texted me. Because also I don't have notifications on, so I have to go to the app in order for me to see. And I don't really have any scrolling apps on my phone. So I think the number one app that I use on my phone is texting. And it's interesting because each person is going to have certain apps that they are going to value more than others. They're going to use more than others. And it's super interesting too to see how everyone lays out their phone because it's a reflection of who they are. Like on my phone, you're never going to see no McDonald's app. You're not going to see no Candy Crush on my phone. Like right now I have Gmail and I delete Gmail because right now I had to do some kind of like verification, but you're never gonna catch me with Gmail most of my phone. Like on my phone I try not to keep anything addictive on my phone. I think the most addictive is the text messages, Spotify. What else do I got here? Yeah, that's it. So it's cool to see other people. I'm like, can I see your phone layout? And then like it's like super aesthetic, it's got their colors, you know, got their picture of their significant other. Usually I have a lot of quotes on my phone. My home screen is "You cannot find God on the screens." And it's funny because people are they're like, "Oh, whose phone is this?" And they're like, "It's Emirates." Like they're like, "This cheese ball." I'm like, "Yup, I'll take it." Right now my home screen is a picture of me when I was little because I read this quote and it was like, put a picture of yourself when you were little in the mirror so that you don't talk mean to yourself or something like that. So I think my whole point is that technology, like our phones are super like these spaces hold a lot of our time, a lot of our energy, a lot of our just our raw selves. If we're not questioning each little thing that we do, it's like it exposes you to a lot of danger. And so surveillance capitalism, that's I know it's a big word, surveillance. I'm still trying to figure out. So I don't know why. Maybe this shouldn't have been the topic of the show, but whatever. But capitalism, it's a big word too. I think how I understand capitalism, it but you know what? How about this? Let's look up the definition together and let's work on it together. These are big ideas. So I'm gonna go on Wikipedia. So surveillance capitalism, according to Wikipedia, is a concept in political economics which denotes the widespread collection and commodification of personal data by corporations. So how I am interpreting this is that companies are getting personal data and then they're selling it or they're using it for economic gains. And so, okay. Yeah, I mean, then you had to touch upon the idea of money and selling. And so if these companies, these entities are using your personal data, because they always say like if you're not paying for the paying for the product, you are the product. And again, when we have talked episode by episode of the human experience, how personal we like how personal our experiences are in the digital world. Just because it's the digital world doesn't mean that we lose our sense of self, our sense of humanity, our sense of connection, our, you know, all that jazz. So like
personal data, that's highly personal. And the more I delve into social media behavior analytics and all these behavior information that all these websites I go through are getting, all these apps are getting, wearables when you have your Apple Watch, all the heartbeats, all of that stuff, like now cameras, and when you go out in the world, there's all this like camera action going on. It gets quite overwhelming because the idea of surveilling, of constant on watch, it's terrifying. I feel constantly used because first off, when you're like a camera's capturing something, or these websites are capturing, like they're they are when they are keeping information off of stuff that you do on the internet, we just don't have access to it. I cannot go and ask Apple, "Hey Apple, can I see what exactly you're recording?" And I know there's some websites that you can do that, but it's also like, even if you get the information, like, can you understand it? Can you decipher it? Can you even choose, "Hey, can you get this information, not that information?" And then I know they have on websites like cookies and stuff like that, but like also, how do I know that they're actually following through with that? Even people that are, their job is to like regulate that stuff, how do I know that they're doing that to the standard that I'm looking for? So I think in the surveillance capitalism world currently, it's like,

0: 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For more information about this show or other programs on KUCI, please log on to kuci.org for the latest program schedule.
1: Information. And then I know they have on websites like cookies and stuff like that, but like also

by buying stuff, by communication. So it's like, are we tracking? Are we would have to demand every single website, every single like Apple, every company to like be like, give me information, give me clarity on what you're getting and why you're getting it. And then there's also ideas of like, okay, if you're taking our personal data, how come we're not gaining money off of that? These companies are getting money off of that. So it's also like a right to own our own data. So also another idea to ponder is constant performance. When I was on social media, it's like I'm gonna go a little bit off topic here, but like the idea like that people nowadays ask for Instagrams instead of phone numbers. And so I think maybe partially is that we want more information from people. Like, for example, if you like dating wise, or if you think someone's cute, you're like, hey, can I have your Insta? It's like we want to have access to somebody, but in a way where it's like to get more information. What's their lifestyle? What's their habits? What's their aesthetic? It's just all these things, this information that, yeah, you can get information, but like what quality information? It's all curated. And so now, I mean, I don't have social media like that. So people ask me for my Insta, and I'm like, I don't have it, but I mean, I have a number or LinkedIn or Gmail. And some people are like, oh, never mind. Or other people are like, oh, they're intrigued. They're like, are you Amish? Are you like, what's going on? I'm like, and at first, you know, maybe I didn't like say it out loud, my actual reasons why for not having, because it's, I mean, but then I'm like, okay, I need to say the truth. The truth is, those apps are addictive. My experience on those apps, it's addictive. I know better. Why would I continue doing that? So I choose to speak my truth. Anywho, so yeah, so it's like we're also surveillancing each other through wanting information. Like a lot of people have Ring cameras. There's some Ring cameras like I've seen, and they're super safe neighborhoods. It's like, what are we recording, y'all? All these like smart cars, like Tesla. Like, every time I'm next to Tesla, I get so scared when I see that red light pop in the mirror or something, and I look in the car and it's like, you're being recorded. It's like, when did you ask for permission to do that? First off, where that those video recordings of me are going to the Tesla's databases. Like, they're probably using that, and they're gain like they're selling that information. Why wouldn't they? It's just like the right to privacy, the right to just exist as a human being without feeling constantly monitored and analyzed. Like, what? Can we not have that anymore? And it's like also solitude is like super sacred, like to just exist. Exactly, like I just said, without being watched, with just you watching yourself. But like, there's so many limit places nowadays, because even like when you go hiking, like how do I know that the people aren't recording to help restore or to monitor the animals? I don't know that anymore. Nowadays too, like cameras and stuff are like so cheap, and they're so small. Anyone you interact with too, like the camera, like our phones might be recording. They might be recording nowadays, like the freaking Meta glasses. It's like, dog, what the heck are we doing? And it's like, it's so, but it is fascinating because it's like we as humans, we put so much value off on information, and maybe a claim that we maybe inherently make, or I don't want to say everybody, but is that the more information you have, the more you can control
reality. And reality is ambiguous. Reality is random. But the more information you have, the more able you

0: you're able to control the realities of the world. And all these companies are trying to, like, with, like, social media at least, it's like they're trying to predict your behavior. They're trying to make the app as addictive as possible, as enticing personally, as taking your whole soul, your whole attention as much as possible. They do a good job doing that. So they collect all this information on you. And I think we feel the repercussions of it. I simply do. Like, I don't even like going on social media because I'm just like, I know what you're doing. Like, I feel it. I feel, every time I get off this app, I don't feel good. My brain's foggy. I don't feel good. I don't like it. So okay. Whew. I have some questions that I asked AI to make. So let's see, to help me spark some ideas, because I mean this is like a tricky episode. Honestly, also I just wanted this episode just to be fun, like fun for me to think randomly. Because it's hard to put all these pieces together. The human experience, the history of computation, what the future has in store, like, what do we want out of the world, what, I haven't even talked a lot about the history, because I'm still learning about, like, the scary stuff about technologies, like, how it's used to control the masses, whatever, spread propaganda, like, all that stuff is scary, so. But okay, let's ask some questions. This is from ChatGPT, okay? I know I was kind of being lazy, but okay. One of the questions is, how has constant data collection changed the way people present themselves online? So yeah, I mean, first things to come in mind is that people download a lot, like ad blockers, or I guess like torrents. I think those are things to kind of hide your IP address or hide your identification code online. So that's interesting. I mean, social media is a big thing. Like, it's so curated. Like, I remember being on social media and I would just post. There was a point where I was just posting because I was like, oh, I want people to see me a certain way. I want to appear to be this type of person, that type of person. It was like my thoughts were being, like, every time something would happen and I was like, oh, this would be an Instagram post. Instead of being like, wow, like, this moment was so profound and what could it teach me about life? Type B. So now I don't have social media, so I don't think about how many likes would this picture get. I just have a lot of pictures, and sometimes I do have the urge to send it to my community, and I'm thinking, I think I mentioned this before, of doing an email thing once a month with all my favorite people, because I think naturally we want to share information about ourselves to other people. I think it's human. I think it's natural. But I think social media, you just, okay, first off too, think about it, like, how many close people do we actually have? Like, I have a lot of friends, but, like, the friends that I actually, like, want to see, maybe, like, 30 max, you know what I mean, type, maybe 40, and I'm, like, pretty extroverted, so, like, okay, maybe 50, but I think I'm more extroverted than a lot of people. So the average Joe, let's say they have solid, like, 20 connections. Why are we having Instagram accounts that have 1,000 followers, 600 followers, even 400? You don't talk to that many people. Most of the people you don't probably are like random people. So why do we, you know, you're curating posts. You're spending time and energy curating your posts for people that you don't even know. And everyone's doing that. And it's like, so why are we going on these apps curating stuff for each other? That's not real. Like, we don't post when we're crying, when we're sad or insecurity. That's real life. That's human. That's actually what happens. Because reality is, we're not going to have a cute fit all the time. And even if you have a cute fit, why do you want to post it everywhere? Like, why can't you just have a cute fit for the sake of having a cute outfit? It's just all these questions are important because we spend a lot of time and energy in these spaces interacting with nothing. Those 400 followers are not present when you post, when you comment. They're not present. Maybe one is going to be online, but they're not present there. You can't see them face to face. So I think the constant data collection, the constant surveillance is not supporting authentic social interactions. Performance too, we're just performing. And it's like, strip away all the digital space. When you're in your day-to-day and you're interacting with people, we perform naturally. We have a social mask, whatever. But that those things just heighten everything up. And then when I'm like interacting with people, they're like, oh, you're chalant but nonchalant. I was like, what do those words even mean? Like, people try to categorize each other too. People try to categorize me all the time. They're like, oh, you're like this. Or, oh, you like this. I'm like, why can't I just be unique? Why do I have to fit in a box? So, yeah, let's see what else. Yeah, we just have to be careful what we spend our time in because also, I'm saying this all as an adult, but when you're a child, these things heighten even more because when you're a child, you're learning how to navigate the world. You're learning for the first time what it means to have a connection. So when you learn that connection is through likes, through sharing, through how many followers you have, through popularity, it's like, that's all made up. Likes? That's like a 25-year-old invention. So, yeah, and it's like also like, what is life all about likes? Let's see, another question, because we gotta wrap up soon. Who's responsible for algorithms causing harm? This is something that I hear sometimes when I say, oh yeah, like social media is addicting and everything. I hear sometimes that people are like, oh, you just need to have more self-control. Usually this happens more like the older generations, like Gen X, I've noticed, and up. That simply they cannot maybe accept that self-control is not enough nowadays. Especially when you're raised in a society of instant gratification. Because self-control, you need to practice self-control. It doesn't just happen like that. And one of my friends, a good friend of mine, says that nowadays, video games, there's no ending. It just goes on forever and forever. But back in the day, games and stories, they had endings. And endings matter because it gives your brain, like, a closure. When you don't have closure, your brain can keep going, but what if this, but what if that, but what if this? So now then your attention is scattered. So I know I was going to talk about the attention economy. I talked about it last episode. Attention economy is just, like, human attention is now, companies want that. They want to sell that. They want to design products to maximize the amount of attention they have on you. And remember in the self episode, I mentioned that what you put your time and energy in will grow. So when you're putting your time and energy in consuming media, you're enhancing that consumer habits instead of maybe creative habits. Instead of socially critiquing habits. Because then there's the idea where it's like neurons that fire together, wire together. So the more you do something, the more you you do a habit, the stronger it gets. So when you're little and you're just exercising the habit of being on your phone and just watching videos, it's like you miss out on other aspects of life. Another question that ChatGPT has arose is that if surveillance capitalism continues unchecked, what might society look like in 20 or 30 years?
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7: 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Good morning.
6: Guys, this is it. 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
6: 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We have a very, very special treat for you guys today. It's
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6: Yeah, so sorry to the rules and the hall monitors out there.
7: But this is for the big dreamers right here.
6: Should we just get into it?
7: Let's get into it.

0: All right, you just listened to Telepathy Love from Benny X. Before that one was Passion Pit with Sleepyhead. Amazing song. I love
1: so
0: that one
1: good,
0: so much.
1: So good.
0: Before that one was Naked from Bickle.
1: Oi.
0: And then starting off, everything was So Long from Rich Amiri.
1: Oi.
0: All right, we've got a lot of music to go through, so we're going to get right into it. But this next song is a special request. So, yes, let's
1: shout
0: get into
1: out.
0: It.
1: Shout out, Michael.

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0: you know the deal. Her stuff to me, so I can see her heavenly ways and heavenly gaze. And plus I know her that she hasn't asked for days.
1: Okay.
0: So as we lay, I reminisce on the day that we met. Please God, never let me forget.

0: What song did we just listen to?
1: That was Sam the Samba Man by Rob Band. Oh my gosh, love that song.
0: Before that one was Lady Brown from Nujabes. And then before that one was F-I-L-O, also from Nujabes, with the Shingo 2. Shout out. And starting off the set was A Place to Start from White Denim. All right, we've got so much to cover. Let's get into it. 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

circling through life without a piece of you. 7 out of 7 days, I'm needing you. 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

0: high school kids.
1: Hello, hello. What you just heard was Young, Dumb, and Broke by, I don't know, maybe in it's kind of underground. Khalid, I don't know if y'all know him. And then before that was Drive Me Crazy, exclamation point, by Lil Yachty. Before that was Lavender Buds by MF Doom, all caps. And then before that, the first song of the bunch was Juna by Clairo, my favorite song ever. Love that song. And yeah, you're listening to Listen and Linger. We're here just this Friday now from 10 a.m. to 12 p.m. every Friday. Whoa, oh my gosh, habits, old habits die hard. I'm your co-host, DJ Kate.
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1: Thank you guys so much for tuning in. We have some more great music to get into, so let's go ahead.

0: All right, you just listened to Sober from Childish Gambino. Before that one was Suit and Tie from Justin Timberlake.
1: Abby Yama.
0: Hey, you can't say that.
1: Don't say
0: before
1: that.
0: Before that one was With the Stars and Me from Lynn. And then starting off the set was Hall & Oates. Now let's get into some PSAs and we will be with you shortly.
2: The following is a public service reminder that 21 means 21.
3: Hey man, just the beer.
4: Gonna need to see an ID.
3: I have a mustache.
4: Yes, you have a mustache. Now, do you have an ID?
3: Aw, come on, buddy. Obviously I'm over 21. Look, it twirls. So you gonna let me buy this beer or what?
4: No ID, no beer.
2: Mustaches say a lot, but they don't say you're 21. 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
0: All right, with that, we're already halfway through the last
1: show.
0: No. It's been, how long was it? It was a year? I know you've been doing it for a little bit longer.
1: It's a year for me.
0: Oh, so then it's even less for me. That's crazy. But anyway, I just wanted to give some shout out my mom, shout out my aunt listening with her dog, Pierre.
1: Hey, Pierre.
0: Hey.
1: Pierre's a beautiful name.
0: Hey. Shout out Trisha. I think she's listening right now.
1: Hi, Trisha.
0: Don't worry, I got some songs for you coming up soon. And any shout outs from you?
1: Shout out Nathan, who's listening right now, that hey. I know for certain. Hey, Nathan.
0: Hey.
1: Yeah.
0: Anyone else? Anyone else that has been with you for a while? What about Sophia?
1: Shout out Sophia for making this show and bringing me to KCI, even though she's definitely asleep right now. Shout out her always.
0: Crazy.
1: Shout out all of our friends here.
0: Yes.
1: That make me love it so much. And shout out Michael.
0: Hey, Michael.
1: Shout out Michael for listening.
0: Michael's listening?
1: Probably.
0: Wow. Amazing.
1: Our Michael.
0: Oh.
1: Oh.
0: Oh. Oh my gosh.
1: Our beloved Michael.
0: It's funny because I was just thinking about that earlier. If Michael was here, I'd be so emotional. I'm sure he'd say something like.
1: I think I'd cry probably.
0: Yeah.
1: Thank you, everyone, that makes this so meaningful and so much fun. That's why we're here doing this every week.
0: And it's been so much fun.
1: Yeah. I'm very happy I joined.
0: Mm-hmm.
1: All right.
0: All right. Let's get into it before some tears start falling. But, thank you guys once again for listening to Listen and Linger every Friday from 10 a.m. to 12 p.m. here on KUCI 88.9 FM in Irvine. I'm DJ Miko.
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0: All right, you just listened to Now or Never from Kendrick Lamar. Before that one was The Way from Ariana Grande. And then before that one was Saturday from Extremely Bad Man. And starting off the set was Four of Spades with Come Inside of My Heart.
1: Chills, bro. Chills. 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Crazy. 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
0: This is Listen and Linger here with you for the last time on Friday from 10 a.m. to 12 p.m. I've got a treat for you specifically. I think you know this one. Let's get right into it.

0: Okay, you just heard Four Roles by SDK Discouse. Okay. Discouse. Before that was Your Teeth in My Neck. Your Teeth in My Neck.
1: Ouch.
0: By The Most Beautiful Caliuchis. Before that was For Me by Malcolm Todd. And the first of the bunch, Los Alamitos Latin Funk Love Song. Sir Gene Harris, step up to the stage. Thank you. No spaces in any of that word, by the way. That song is a word. I just said it so fast.
1: Okay.
0: You can Los Alamitos Latin Funk Love Song.
1: Okay.
0: Bobbed out like a phantom. Sorry. Thank you guys so much for tuning in. You're listening to KUCI 88.9 FM in Irvine. This is Listen and Linger. We're here every Friday, well, just this Friday, from 10 a.m. to 12 p.m. And I'm your co-host, DJ Kate.
1: And DJ Miko.
0: Thank you guys for tuning in for another day. Let's get into some more great music.
2: What if it's just me? As real as it can be.

Thank you.

0: All right, that was Ghost Town from Kanye West. Before that one was Are We Still Friends from Tyler, the Creator. Before that one was Dosas and Mimosas from Cherub. And starting off the set was Rain Girl from Yeji.
1: That's it.
0: That's coming up on the end.
1: My song coming up.
0: Yeah, it's a good one, though, so yeah. Make sure you lock in.
1: Lock in, everyone lock in. If you're driving, foot on the gas, foot hands the off gas, the wheels, eyes shut. Both of them better be shut. The 405 is going to be lethal.
0: There's nothing good out there anyway. It's all just traffic.
1: Retweet.
0: But anyway, yeah.
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0: For the last time, thank you for listening to Listen and Linger. I'm your host, DJ Miko.
1: And I'm DJ Kate.
0: Thank you guys so much for listening. And shout out to everybody in this room with us now.
1: Mwah.
0: You guys have made it so much fun, and to all the friends that you made here. Thank you.
1: Shout out.
0: Yeah. Alright, coming up next, this is Summer from

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15: Hi guys, welcome back. I'm DJ Izzy, and I am here with my co-host, Sean.
16: Sorry, getting the mic situation. Hello, hello, it's Sean.
15: And you guys are listening to Coastal Distortion here on KUCI 88.9 FM in Irvine. I hope you guys are having a good day today. It is our last show of the quarter.
16: Yay! Of being like students too.
15: I know, it's our last show of us being students, and I'm really excited because actually, Sean, do you want to talk about our theme for today?
16: Oh, it's the our favorite songs that we've had, that we found here while we were doing KUCI as students. You know, like, I was on the, like, after you brought it up, it's like, oh, well, we're still continuing the show, so maybe we should, like, kick it further down the line. Or, like, that's what I was thinking. Mm-hmm. And now, like, I technically have two shows prepared for today. I have one for that, and then I have one, like, you know, if we were just going to do it, like, any other day.
15: Mm-hmm.
16: So I was going to see, actually, like, how you felt about it, like, whether to continue on. So that's why I was, like, when you wanted to see if we had any repeats, I'm like, well, my regular show definitely doesn't, but, like, I don't even think we'd probably have, like, the same most important ones.
15: This is true. Well, I feel like for me, it's weird because a lot of mine, so in preparation for playing, like, my favorite songs, I actually went back and I listened to every single song that
16: I
15: played.
16: That's insane.
15: And I'm talking, it's like over, like I didn't listen to every song fully. Like a lot of songs I was like, okay, I turned it on and I was like, skip.
16: Mm-hmm.
15: But I have played like almost 400 hours worth of music, which is crazy to think that I've played that much. Like what? Like mm-hmm. that's so much music. And so I was like going through, and honestly, like, I don't know if it's recency bias, but the stuff I was spinning like a while ago, I don't know, man.
16: Hot garbage.
15: Like, not hot garbage, but it's not what I like now. Like, it's crazy because I was like listening to the music and I was like, wow, my tastes have like really like evolved and like changed from where they were when I started at the station.
16: Mm-hmm.
15: And it was just kind of really crazy to see that. Where also I was like, I remember that I thought that this song was like one of the best songs I was ever going to play. And now I'm here and I'm like, I don't even know if this makes the cut of this playlist.
16: Yeah.
15: And so That's the thing, is that it's like the things on this playlist are also a lot of songs that you just literally hear me playing in my car on the daily because I just really like them. And
16: those
15: so
16: are the ones that stick around.
15: Yeah, so. Exactly. Because it's like at some point I was like, why am I only putting these songs in these KUCI playlists? Like, why am I not like also putting these in my own playlist? So a lot of these songs are songs that I know Sean has definitely heard me play like a million times over. Like, these are essentially songs that go like platinum, like just like this is like me playing music for me in my car.
16: Yeah.
15: What about you, Sean? What is, does that rain for your playlist?
16: So
15: as
16: yeah,
15: well?
16: Actually, looking back, like especially when I was doing a solo show, oh my god, the vibe was so different, and I'm like, you know what headspace like I must have been mm-hmm. in to think like, wow, this was as good as I thought it was.
15: Yeah.
16: You know, and I listen to it now, and I'm like, eh, or I'm like, oh geez, like what was I thinking? Or you know, like.
15: Also, I will say though that the most songs that I was like, or like, because I used to have like a middle of the night show, mm-hmm. and I was like looking back at the songs from that era, and I was like, wow, Isabel, some of these songs you were really brain dead, just like trying to fill the 2 hours.
16: Yeah, 2 hours is tough.
15: Yeah, because that's
16: it.
15: The thing is, I feel like since we've been sharing a show, I've like been able to refine my playlist.
16: Yeah, no, I feel like the overall
15: more.
16: Quality of the playlist yeah. has gone up. Like, you just dilute it the more you add to it. But yeah, like 12 slots, I'm like, ooh, that's kind of perfect.
15: Yeah,
16: like, right around there.
15: But I was mad because I actually got to the point where I was getting into more recent music, like more recent like show playlists, and I was like, damn, I'm like, I'm running out of space here, and mm-hmm. I was really sad about it. So
16: that's what I said. Like, I'm saying, do you want to like. Like, we can do it where we move it, like, we do, like, 30. Like, you can do a full show, like, over the summer, and we can talk about it. Because,
15: nah,
16: like I said,
15: because
16: I have a regular
15: fun.
16: One prepared as well.
15: I mean, I think this is fun.
16: Because, yeah, I was, like, when we first made this, I remember saying to you, I'm, like, really? You think you can fit, like, every, like, your most favorite songs just in, like, you know, 10 to 12 songs? And you said, yeah, and I'm, like,
15: well,
16: I
15: yeah.
16: don't know if I could.
15: No, I mean, the thing, okay, so, like, listeners out there, I definitely can. It's just, for me, the hard part is... like, what's the vibe of the playlist? Like, what's
16: yeah,
15: the
16: mixing
15: vibe of the playlist?
16: It too is
15: mixing
16: really
15: the playlist,
16: because
15: there were actually some songs that I cut out because I was like, these songs are like too sad, or like they're too slow, or they're
16: yeah,
15: too
16: but
15: long.
16: Some of them were like good. I'm like,
15: yeah,
16: oh,
15: some
16: okay,
15: of them were
16: yeah,
15: really
16: but like,
15: good.
16: I don't regret ever playing this. You know, like it was good
15: yeah.
16: for when I was playing it.
15: So instead, I kind of went for a playlist of what brings me joy, happiness, nostalgia, and I still listen to and enjoy.
16: See, that's what for the regular show that I prepared for today. I. Kind of had it centered around like not like graduation because I thought that would have been kind of boring, but like all the kind of the emotions that we felt like leading up and after graduation.
15: Yeah.
16: So it's so funny because the Linda Lindas came out with a new single called Burning
15: oh.
16: Out, and I'm like, oh, perfect, it goes right in. And so that gave me like the more ideas for the theme. And I'll just like preview some songs, like some of the names mm-hmm. of songs that I have in here. We've got Breakneck Speed, Right Here, Juno, All We Want, Baby Is Everything, 23, like, it's all, you know, it's like, I had, like, the young vibe of being, like, oh, we're graduating and life's moving mm-hmm. and stuff. So, you know what, I'll decide whether I want to play that or, like, whether I want to just, or I'll indulge in my favorite songs of all time.
15: I think you should indulge in your favorite songs of all time.
16: You think? Because
15: I think
16: really
15: so.
16: Feel like we could put together, like, two long shows where we, like... Because I kind of want to hear everything you have to give that's, like, not just... You know, because I don't want to pigeonhole ourselves. And I know we're having this discussion, like, right now. Like, after we're about to play the music. Like, I totally am aware of that. But, like...
15: I'm like, Sean...
16: That's my two cents.
15: I have no other playlist for today.
16: That's true.
15: This is my playlist for today. I've narrowed it down.
16: Mm-hmm.
15: Yeah. Okay, so I'm going to start off the show. I will say, I mean, we can definitely maybe do this again, but...
16: Because I'm sure you have more than
15: I do.
16: Just,
15: yeah, I have a... you know what? Maybe, guys, look forward to this. In the summertime, maybe we'll do... Sean will do his, like, actual, like, complete, like, best of list. And since I'm giving you a sneak peek now, maybe I'll do half of some more songs that I just really enjoyed playing throughout my 4 years here, and CDs
16: we'll
15: that I love from the station.
16: I will personally decide after this break, so I guess it gives you another reason to stay tuned.
15: Yeah, exactly. So, okay, let's get into some music, because I have a ton of music, so let's get into it. Right up first, we are going to listen to a song by Benches. This is, I know, it's like surprise, surprise, surprise, surprise. This is a song by Benches. It is a song that it's like one of the first songs I ever played. It's one of the first songs that I ever played here on KUCI. I actually, Sorry, Sean's messing with my computer. This is one of the first songs that I ever played here at the station. I actually played it before I was even DJing. I played it while I was doing my live internship. And it's crazy that I've been listening to Benches for like this long now, but I absolutely love them. And we're gonna give this track a listen. This is their song Angry Lizard Noise. I hope you guys enjoy it. I'll be back to talk with you guys in a bit. As always, I'm DJ Izzy, and I'm here with my co-host Sean. And this is Coastal Distortion here on KUCI 88.9 FM in Irvine.

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0: 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This week we're playing some of our favorite songs that we've played here on KUCI. I mean, at least I'm doing that. Sean's playing favorite songs from Coastal Distortion, so.
1: And then we should make it into like a series, like the summer series mm-hmm. is like the best of graduation, like, yeah. you know, edition or something like
0: yeah,
1: that.
0: Yeah, we can do something like that. Anyways, though, let me tell you what we just heard because I still have a ton more of my faves to get into with y'all. So right before I started yapping, that was Play With Me by Pleasure Pill. I love the guitar breakdown in that song. It's so good. Before that, we heard Let Me In by Witch Doctor, which also has that one. Honestly, was included strictly because I love the guitar. Oh my goodness, guys, I'm sorry, I was sick all this week, so I'm coughing like a ton, but I included the song literally just because I love the guitar in it. Like, every single time, I was actually contemplating taking it out of this playlist like 5 million times, and I was like, wait a minute, but the guitar slaps, so it stayed in. Before that, we heard Let Him Out by Persona 749, and we started off with Angry Lizard Noise by Benches. Anyways, right up next is one of my favorite songs that I've played that I actually fell back in love with during spring break, because I pressed shuffle on my iPod, forgot that I downloaded it onto my iPod. Well, not an iPod, it was like a Sony Walkman MP3 player, but I forgot that this was on there and it played. And it's just such a good song. It's very like nostalgic. It feels like, I don't know, like I feel like it's just kind of like a perfect like end cap, even though I'm playing it in the middle of the show today, but it's just kind of like, I don't know, you'll hear the track, but it's just very like, I feel like it gives nostalgia, but it also gives like new beginnings. And yeah, I don't know, it's a fun song. So let's listen to it. Here is Something New by Worth It Purchase. I hope you guys enjoy. I'll be back to talk to you guys in a bit. As always, I'm DJ Izzy. I'm here with my co-host Sean, and this is Coastal Distortion here on KUCI 88.9 FM in Irvine.

Hi guys, welcome back. I'm DJ Izzy, and you guys are listening to Coastal Distortion here on KUCI 88.9 FM in Irvine. I hope you guys have been enjoying the music so far. I've been enjoying playing music for y'all. Getting back into it, this is essentially like the favorite songs that I've been playing over the span of the quarter, over the span of my 4 years here at KUCI. And yeah, I mean, I hope you guys have been enjoying, because I've been having a really fun time playing these songs for you. A lot of them are just really like sentimental songs because, like, yeah, I don't know. I've been here for a fat minute, and so compiling them all has just been such a fun little time. But let me tell you guys what we just heard. That last song was called Hotline by Vincent's Last Summer. I really like that song. I found it. I actually can't even tell you how I found it, but they're like a British duo, I believe, and all of their recent songs have been so fantastic. I've been really enjoying them all, but this song specifically, I remember when I first played it, my co-host, who is outside getting some water right now, was remarking to me how much it's reminiscent of The Dare, which, yeah, I love finding people who sound like The Dare, because I love The Dare, so woohoo for that. Anyways, yeah, that was Hotline by Vincent's Last Summer. Before that was Flinch by Alex Sucks off of their album Autopilot. This is like one of those songs that it's like I heard it and immediately was like, wow, like this is kind of everything. It's a super short little song, but it's really fantastic. And just in general, listening to their music, their older music compared to their newer music, like with the synth, Wartman, The Dirt is so good. So yeah, I hope you guys enjoyed that one. Before that, we heard Cosmic Pillow. That was by Croy. They're a band that I found through KUCI, I want to say maybe 2-3 years ago. Yeah, like the first song I heard of theirs was a song called Firebrain, and I just remember I was like, damn, like this song slaps. And then I kept listening to more of their music. I remember my brother was like, they kind of sound like they would make anime opening music, and then they ended up making an anime opening song, and it was really good. It was their song called Hyper. But I just love their like jazz fusion with like rock like sound. Like it's just they put together so many interesting genres, and so I'm happy I got to play that one for you guys. And then we started it off with Something New by Worth It Purchase. This is a song that earlier I was saying, it's just very like, I feel like it's nostalgia, but it also kind of has like this underlying like new beginning type of sound to it, where it's like, it's okay that it's over, but like now there's gonna be new things on the horizon. And I just, as we're playing like all of these like old songs, I just really wanted to play this one because it kind of reigns true for, I don't know, like the theme of today, the theme of me and Sean graduating. So yeah, I hope you guys enjoyed that last set. Right up next, we have a song by The Help. I first played this song, I want to say also maybe like 3 years ago. This is their song Elevation 001. I played it again for this show, I think this past quarter, because we went and saw The Help. We did, yeah. Well, we didn't see this song specifically, but we saw them perform. And yeah, this is one of my favorite Help songs. It's one of their older ones, but I just really, really like it. I know it's also a fan favorite if you're like into electronic rock. So I hope you guys enjoy it. I'll be back to talk with you guys in a bit. As always, I'm DJ Izzy. Oh, actually, make sure to go and check out the socials. Those being KUCIFM at twitter.com as well as Instagram. And you also go and check us out at KUCI.org on the web. Okay, wonderful. Anyways, yeah, I'm DJ Izzy. This is Coastal Distortion. I'm here with Sean. And you guys are listening live from KUCI 88.9 FM in Irvine.

0: Hi guys, welcome back. I'm DJ Izzy and I am here with my co-host.
1: Hey, it's Sean, aka McGaggy Star.
0: Ooh, so we're starting McGaggy Star now.
1: People just need to know that
0: it exists.
1: That like I was clever enough to come up with it. You know, like I have to like this these shows get recorded, so now I have evidence that I came up with it first.
0: Exactly.
1: It's documented.
0: Yeah. So. It's documented that Sean also goes by McGaggy Star.
1: McGaggy Star.
0: Yeah. So if you see Sean out on the street, you're like, what's up, McGaggy Star? And Sean's gonna turn around and be like,
1: and I'll be like, hey, that's my chess.com account.
0: Anyways though. Okay, big cough out the way. Let me tell you guys what we just heard. That was Miserable Girl by Soulwax. This is off of their album Night Versions. I played this song like a million times. I love it so much.
1: She does play it a million times.
0: I do. And I don't care because you know what today is, Sean? Playing the favorite songs we've played. So I'm playing the song because I thank you, KUCI, for getting me into electronic music. Introduced me to Soulwax, and I love Soulwax so much. This song is just really, really, really good. And here's the thing. This was one of those songs that I really liked, and I was like, okay, cool. It's just like an electronic song, whatever, whatever. I was a really big fan of it. I stopped listening to it for a while, found out that it's a remix of the original song, found the original song. It was like, oh my goodness, this song is so good. And then it made me love the remix even more. So then it just kept getting played. So, yeah, I just love that song. I can't make a favorites playlist without including it. So apologies if you guys have heard the song before, because I know you have. Anyways, before that one, we heard Love Won't Tear Me Away by Nightfire. This is another song that I absolutely love. I don't play it too much because the beginning of it gives me like an aneurysm trying to censor it, but it's a really, really fun song. I wish Nightfire would make more music because they slap. And yeah, please, Nightfire, come back off of your long, long, long hiatus. Before that one, we heard a snippet of You Came Out by We Have Band. I wanted to play the whole song, but I was afraid we were going to run out of time because we are. And oh my goodness, I need to talk faster. And last before, or at the beginning of the set, we heard Elevation 001 by The Help. And yeah, I hope you guys enjoyed. Anyways, this last song is Random Furl by Late of the Pier.
1: Woo!
0: And we're listening to this song because it's the song that got me into this album, which is an amazing album.
1: Yeah,
0: and it
1: really
0: also...
1: good.
0: This song has such deep nostalgia for me, especially because of our camping trip last summer.
1: Oh
0: so,
1: my God, yeah.
0: Yeah, so
1: oh
0: I just, I love this song. I had to end this set with this song. Let's give it a listen. Thank you guys for listening. I'll be here during Sean's part of the show too, but
1: I
0: hope you guys enjoy it. Anyways, here's Random Furl by Late of the Pier off of Fantasy Black Channel. Enjoy.

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0: Hey, I'm DJ Izzy.
8: And you are listening to Coastal Distortion. Sorry, I was thinking announce there, but it was just one song.
0: Yeah, I mean, you I can say what it was. Yeah. It was Random for All by Late of the Pier. Shout out.
8: Great song. Very, a lot of lore here with this song in this show. But yes, now it is going to be my turn to kick off my half of the show. These are going to be my favorite songs that I found here while playing Coastal Distortion. And we were talking about it. Maybe we'll keep this series running and we'll just play more of our favorite songs over the summer, especially like when there's nobody here and nobody's talking to us or whatever.
0: Whatever.
8: We can do whatever. But yeah, these are going to be my favorite songs that I found here while playing Coastal Distortion, which is not the solo show I had before was called Mess FM. And the show before that was called The Soundbox. Little history lesson for all of you who have been following my DJ career. But yeah, we want to definitely start off on a strong note. So this is going to be a song that I saved it a long time ago and then rediscovered it in my thing. But I was like, I don't remember ever listening to this song or saving it. But it was that good that I was like, I can't believe I haven't played this before. Because it's such a good, party song, and Isabel, you definitely know this song.
0: Really?
8: This is Do It Again by Elisar.
0: Oh, yeah. Wonderful
8: definitely
0: song.
8: A hype song that really gets the blood pumping.
0: May I say?
8: Yes.
0: That for my list, I feel like we could do another one that's literally just, insert genre, because I went very rock heavy for mine. I went very,
8: I did try to make it, cohesive,
0: So, there is a lot of electronic or more experimental stuff that I didn't include, but I feel like it's because I was going for
8: guitar
0: vibes.
8: So if you want to hear us change up the vibe and maybe play some of our favorite songs from a different genre or in a different tempo, I guess, maybe, tune in over the summer.
0: Yeah.
8: We've always got some exciting stuff playing.
0: Anyway, Sean, take it away.
8: Yeah, taking it away is Elisar with Do It Again. Enjoy.

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1: Hey, I'm DJ Izzy.
0: And you are listening to Coastal Distortion, and we are doing a best of seeing our best of some of the songs that we found here at Coastal Distortion, seeing as we are both graduating. We are graduating seniors. But we still will be continuing the show over the summer.
1: Yes.
0: I said continuing. continuing and doing the show over the summer. Don't start crying uncontrollably. It's okay. We'll still be here. But yeah, that song you just heard was Girl's a Gun by Lyric. Really just fun dance song. That was one of my favorite songs that I've played on my show, especially when I did an electronic set once, and it just all really meshed together well. Lyric also has really grown on me as an artist. He makes like kind of this like dark wave like club music almost, more like he also has like some very like goth like synth kind of songs.
1: Batman club.
0: Yeah, playlist. A little bit. Yeah, like that. It did go on my. Yeah. I'm in the Batman Beyond nightclub playlist. But yeah, before that, All Night Long by Benny Belson, which is his new single. Kind of criminal that song has as low number of plays as it does, because it's a very like competent good little song. Before that, Rock the DJ by Twisted in Love, even though they did stiff us, you know, it's still a pretty good song. Before that, the first song we played in the beginning of the book was Do It Again by LSR, which I already talked about. But yeah, and getting into this next block, we're gonna slow it down a little bit, just a little bit, not like a ton. But we're going to take on a different bit of mood as well. Talking about this next song, I meant to play it for this one show, and it would have been really great in that show, but I accidentally added a different song by the same artist from the same album to that. It was still a good song, fortunately, but it just wasn't the song that I wanted to play at that moment. So unfortunately, I haven't gotten to show off this song as much as I would have liked to, because I think this artist is really good, and you should definitely go check them out. They've been doing stuff for a while now. They're called Mr. Little Jeans, and they did a collab with, like, or actually I think Miley Cyrus covered one of their songs.
1: Interesting.
0: But anybody who knows me personally knows that I'm really not a fan of Miley Cyrus covering any songs, because I think she's a fine artist, but whenever she covers, like, one of a song that I know, I just hate it. Like, I'm sorry. Like, it's just not good. But yeah, it wasn't the... Actually, I think it might have been this song specifically.
1: Oh, yikes. Okay, so let's pretend that she didn't.
0: Yeah, let's pretend that she didn't and listen to the good version. I know I'm offending a lot of, like, Miley stans right now. We're listening to the original version.
1: There's a lot of Miley stans.
0: That's true.
1: Who
0: listening
1: are
0: to
1: be
0: this station,
1: listening to this, and being that offended.
0: Oh my god! Actually, sorry. I need to bring up something about Miley Cyrus that really pissed me off. She was at one of her shows, and she's like, "I'm gonna do another cover, but I guarantee you guys will never have heard this song, but you'll know it after tonight." And then she sings "Heaven or Las Vegas" by Cocteau Twins, and. Oh my god, like, it just made me seethe with anger. Like, Miley Cyrus, the fact that you think people are knowing this song because of you, and I'm sorry, it
1: Sean,
0: was just...
1: it's okay, take a breath.
0: Yeah, it was infuriating, because I'm like, you know, it was just like that kind of, like, celebrity privilege, like, I'm just gonna bless this, like, little-known indie song with my, you know, stage presence and audience, and it's like, okay, no, you're not, like... I'm. You know what? People understand. You understand the vibes, even if I can't articulate it over the mic.
1: Yeah.
0: Sorry. Let's get right into this song, because the song's really good. This is "Runaway" by Mr. Little Jeans off of Pocket Knife. Enjoy.

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1: Hey, I'm DJ Izzy.
0: And you are listening to Coastal Distortion. That Woo! Song you just heard was This Is Us by Agent Sidegrinder.
1: Really,
0: off their album Alchemia.
1: Song.
0: Yeah, that is a more recent song that I found, relatively recent. And I do really like it because it really reminds me of kind of that old new wave,
1: yeah,
0: kind of first wave British.
1: I completely agree.
0: So yeah, really enjoy that song. Before that, Taxidermy by Clarion off their self-titled album. We actually got to see that song live. Very special. Yeah, just a great self-titled, I'm pretty sure this is their debut album as well. Well, debut EP. But yeah, go check out Clarion. I think they just started another tour too. I just got an alert saying touring in our area too.
1: They're booked and busy.
0: Yeah, we saw them with Panchico. So that, yeah, they're awesome, making their money. They're working for a living. Before that was Figure with Flowers by W.H. Lung off their album Vanities. Another song that's really kind of interesting if you just listen to the lyrics, but great vibes there. And then that first song we played at the beginning of the block was Runaway by Mr. Little Jeans off of the album Pocket Knife. And I think this is the 10th anniversary edition, so this album's been out for 10 years. But yeah, another great song that I was gushing about before. But yeah, it is 1:42, and we have a little bit of music left to play, and I want to make sure that we get through it before the show ends. So quick little background on this next song. This is actually probably the most recent song that I've played that made it onto this list, because this band I just have been listening, actually might have been last week. No, it was two, three weeks ago. But yeah, this band, I've been listening to more and more of their music, and I've been liking a little bit more every single time I've been listening. This is Breakneck Speed by Tokyo Police Club.
1: I love this song.
0: Yeah, I've been really enjoying this band. Please go check them out. Once again, this is Breakneck Speed by Tokyo Police Club. Enjoy.

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1: Hey, I'm DJ Izzy.
0: And you're listening to Coastal Distortion. That last song you just heard was Evangeline by the Handsome Furs.
1: It was.
0: Off the album Face Control. Great little song right there.
1: Yes.
0: Before that was Don't Think by the Linda Lindas off their album No Obligation. Really like that song. I don't know why, it just scratches a little part of my brain. The where you go, you know, just really, it does something for me. And then the song before that was Breakneck Speed by Tokyo Police Club off the album Champ, which we both love that song immensely. Kind of crazy that I only figured it out right now. Yes, we are show neighbors. We're talking with DJ B over there. stick around, yeah, for Lovely Days. But this is probably going to be the last time that we talk to you for this quarter.
1: Yeah,
0: we'll be back,
1: we'll
0: though.
1: We'll see you guys next week.
0: Yeah, we will be back next week. It'll just be, like, different. Well, we probably will be at a different time, right?
1: Yeah.
0: Yeah, which we will tell you at

0: later date.
1: Hopefully 2 to 4.
0: Yeah. Hopefully 2 to 4, yeah. And, but yeah, just a quick little reminder that if you like the content we have here at the station, go check out our website at KUCI.org. 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And just see what we got going on here at the station, because we do some cool stuff from time to time. But yeah, once again, that's at KCIFM on Instagram and Twitter. That's at KCIFM on Instagram and Twitter. All right, you guys, thank you so much for tuning in. We're going to have some music to play you out, but make sure you tune in same time next week for a whole new quarter of Coastal Distortion.
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0: Yep, it's going to be super fun. And leading us out is going to be Through the Floor by Crystal Sills in Love with Oblivion.

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I'm DJ B. This is Lovely Days, and you're listening to KUCI 88.9 FM in Irvine. Guys, today is my last show, maybe ever. I don't really know. Lines are a little blurred right now. We'll see if I sub in for any shows this summer, and then I'll let you know if I am. But I'm just so happy to be here. I graduate today, and it's just crazy. Everything's crazy. So I just want to say from the bottom of my heart, thank you to everybody who's ever listened to me. Today's going to be a great show. I'm picking all my favorites from all of my 4 years here at UCI, KUCI. And I really just want to make it a great show. And what I'm going to do every single time I get on the mic, we're going to do what I call the little things. There's so many things I'm grateful for this week. So we're just going to say every time I'm on the mic, we're going to give you a little thing. If you don't know what the little things are, talk about one little thing you're grateful for from the past week, whether it be a cloud in the sky, a conversation with a friend, or anything in between. And this time I'm going to be talking about, the first thing I want to say, my little thing, are my nails. Shout out to Nails by Bella. She made me the prettiest nails ever, and I'm so in love with them. I'm majoring in earth system science, and so she made like my nails like earthy. There's one that has mushrooms on it, a ladybug. There's one that has a butterfly, some flowers on one. She just did so amazing, and I'm so appreciative to her. So, first song of the set from my pick, we have a little song called Sunshine Shakedown, and this is by Bird and Byron. It's a great song, great opener. So here's Sunshine Shakedown. I hope you like it.

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You are listening to KUCI 88.9 FM in Irvine. I'm DJ B, and this is Lovely Days. I want to tell you about the songs you just heard. So, first, you just heard a song that I discovered this past year, an artist I discovered this past year. Her name is Devin again, and this is her song Skittles from the album In Order. And honestly, the song is just such a good message of just like the person, if you know, have somebody, a relationship, whether it be a friend or a partner or somebody in between, gulp, the thought of somebody just wanting to be able to hear you and everything you have to say is kind of what that song's about. And I just really like that song and makes you really happy. This next song before that, you heard The Lady on the Moon, and that's by Noah Flourish, and he's coming out with a few good songs. He has a song called The Skinwalker, which is really good. I think it's from this, he's coming out either with an EP or album, so go check that out soon. Noah Flourish. Before that, you heard Hollywood by Dog Park, and this is, I just love the beat of this. I love the voice, the little raspy, you know, it's a great song. Before that, first song of the set, Sunshine Shakedown by Bird and Byron. I hope you like it. I'm saying I'm going to do a little thing every single time I get on the mic. And my next little thing I want to talk about is I'm finished my thesis. I'm really happy I finished it. And I was just so grateful. And I turned it in. And I thanked my professor because they really helped just mentor me this year and encourage me to keep going. And I'm grateful for that person. So shout out Dr. Kimball. And finish my thesis, and that's my next little thing. Next two songs are going to be a little bit of a softer vibe, a little bit of a solemn vibe. I'm graduating today, so you know, you got that bittersweet feeling. But these songs are all really good. This next song is by none other than the man, the myth, the meat slab. This is Crushed. And hope you vibe, hope you enjoy. And yeah.

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I'm DJ B. This is Lovely Days, and you just heard the song Satellites by the artist Annabelle Dinda, because I had to include her on here. This is from her album Some Things Never Leave, and honestly, it's just an amazing album front to back. Amazing lyricist. Go check out her music. She's coming out with a new song on Monday, and I'm so excited for it to come out. Before that, you heard Everything Is Not On Fire, and that is by The Howl and The Hum. It's just really good about reminding yourself things are going to be okay, and they will. Before that, you heard Spring Cleaning by Ethan Reagan, which I just discovered him this past year, and I really, really enjoy his stuff. And before that, the first song of the set was Crushed by the band The Myth, The Meats Lab. Hope you're enjoying the music so far. I am just really happy to be here, obviously, DJ B. This is my fourth year here at UCI, and my fourth year doing KUCI. It's just been crazy. It's been a wild ride. And my little thing for this set, before this set of songs, has got to be my partner, Ryan. Gotta love him. He's so cute. And he picked my roommate and I up last night because we went to go out bar hopping, and I've never been bar hopping before, and it was an experience for sure. So shout out my roommate. She kind of is so fun. She's so fun. She's been in, I'll talk about her after the next set of songs, actually. But I'm really excited to share with you guys these next songs, because these were those first songs that I played on KUCI, even before my show when I did my live internship. These songs I picked out. And this first song is called Petal by Ravina. And I picked her because the theme of the show that I was helping out with was like environmental. So I was like, let me find some good songs. So Petal by Ravina is right now.

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You are listening to KUCI 88.9 FM in Irvine. I'm DJ B. This is Lovely Days, and you just heard a new release from the station by Girl Puppy, which is a cover of Charlie XCX's song, I Might Say Something Stupid. Really good song. Go check out Girl Puppy. They have amazing songs. Before that, you heard Mr. Smith by The Killins. Before that was Black Bear by Hey Nothing, which you all know. I love Hey Nothing. They're one of my favorite bands that I discovered basically through KUCI. Before that, the first two songs. Oh, no. Yeah, first two songs of the set. Hummingbird by Seals and Croft and Petal by Ravina. Those were some of the first songs that I ever played here at the station, so I always like to give love to them. So go check out those artists. Going to the second hour. We're doing some more Hey Nothing. This is my favorite song by Hey Nothing. And one of my little things from this week, I guess I could do from the quarter too. I went to go see them, and my partner got me their live album that like streamed basically or recorded at the Roxy, and that was the day I went to see them last year. And my dad was there too. It was fun. But you could hear my voice in some of the like album, and I was just like, this is so funny, because I was like, play Flora, and they in fact did, but different times that I yelled it out. But I love Flora, and this is from their album We're Starting to Look Like Each Other. They're coming out with some more songs. I think they just came out with one in the past 2 weeks. I can't play it because it has some profanity, but it's amazing nonetheless. But this is one of my favorites of past few years, so I gotta play it. This is Flora. I hope you enjoy ya, and I'll see you in a few.

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I'm DJ B. This is Lovely Days, and you just heard Sweet Hunger by Ethan Reagan, another song that I really love by him. Before that, you heard Swim Between Trees, the Eleni Drake version, with obviously Flip Turn. I've loved this band for so long, so I'm glad that I got to play it for today. Before that, you heard Side by Side from the album Sunshine, I'm Counting on You by Jacklyn Rowe. And the first song of the set was Flora by Hey Nothing. Shout out Hey Nothing. You will always be my favorite. I love them so much, so much. We're going to go into the next set of songs. For that, my little thing for this introduction in between, or transition, I should say, not introduction, is that I finished all my classes. I'm graduating. That's it. Send tweet. This next song is one of my favorites from my Halloween era, or like when Halloween, if I have a show around Halloween, I always, you know, play Halloween songs. And this one I honestly listen to kind of regularly. It's just really crazy. It's really upbeat. It's really like, anyway, I don't know how else to explain it. It's just that good, and it's creepy, and it's weird, and it's just gotta love it. So this song is Dead Man's Bones.

Hello, everybody. You are listening to KUCI 88.9 FM in Irvine. I'm DJ B. This is Lovely Days. And you just listened to Last Looks by Peter McPolin. You also heard before that A Place Like This, also by Peter McPolin, friend. I just love the sound of his voice, his kind of like neediness in his songs and just yearning. I don't know. That's what it feels like. It's kind of messy, though, because he was with Emma Chamberlain. There's a whole thing. I found out after I learned about him, like, his music, and I got into his music. I'm like, oh, shoot, he was with Emma Chamberlain. Anyway, before that, you heard Purple Skies. And this song I actually discovered, I think, my sophomore year. So I was really glad I got to play it for you guys today by Black Polish, a queer artist. So go check it out. Happy Pride! Oh, my God, that's what I'm grateful for. It's Pride Month! And I got to go to WeHo for the first time last week with my friends. That's what I'm grateful for right now. Oh, sorry. Before that, sorry. First song of the set before I get into that. Dead Man's Bones from the album Dead Man's Bones. I think also from Dead Man's Bones. Yeah, it's a 3 for 3. But anyway, thing I'm grateful for, my little thing, is going to WeHo, West Hollywood, for the first time. And it just happened to be Pride. My friends didn't realize when they were like making the plans 2 months ago. Because my friend was on a trip for the last 2 months, and then but we planned before she went on the trip, and we're like, we have to go. And I was so grateful, and I felt so like happy. I felt so just like hashtag seen, and it was just really awesome to see. The next few songs, Generation in the Making. We're almost done with the song, so kind of sad, but it's okay. Generations in the Making is this next one. This is from the artist Abby Powledge, and she's also a really good lyricist, and her songs have a lot of meaning, so we'll play that. And and it's from the album If I'm Honest for Once. So this is Abby Powledge, Generations in the Making.

Hello, everybody. You are listening to KUCI 88.9 FM in Irvine. I'm DJ B, and this is Lovely Days. You just heard the song called Butterfly, and that is from Snail Mail from their album Ricochet, which is a new release here at the station. Before that, you heard Effortlessly, I Feel Everything, by the man, the myth, the meat slab, because they're just that guy. I love that band. Every single time they will hit. Every single time. And this from their album, The Chronicles of Gerald Womack. I hope you like it. Before that, you heard the song called Slam Dunk from the album Micro Spirit, and that one is by the artist Frail Talk. Before that, you heard Generations in the Making. No, I'm just kidding. You heard Luckier by the artist Jed and the Valentine from their album Awake! Exclamation mark. And those two songs I just really, really like in terms of their softness and their just kind of kindness in a way. The way that they sing is like, they want to do this for you and they want to make you happy in this. And first song of the set, a really good artist, Abby Powledge. Her song, Generations in the Making, makes me cry like every time. And it's from her album, If I'm Honest, for once. For once! So go check out all those artists. Guys, that's about the end of our show. And I just like to say, thank you guys for everything. Thank you for just listening. Thank you for being here. If you know, you want to remember me, one thing you could do is weekly take a second to stop and think about the little things in your life. And that, speaking of which, the little thing for this last one is my show Lovely Days in KUCI. This organization, I guess, or community has changed me for the better over these last few years. And I couldn't have asked for a better place to be. Everybody has been so kind to me. I'm just so lucky I get to do this and have fun and just gotta be a college student on the radio. And not a lot of people can say that. And I trained people. I trained everyone who came in and after my second year, and I've got to meet a lot of really cool people, a lot of interesting people and unique people in some bad ways, but most likely they didn't even get in because they were not good people. But I digress. Almost everybody, 99% of the people who are here, or 100% of the people here, 99% of the people I trained were awesome, and I'm so grateful for each and every one of you for trusting me. And I want to just remind you all that you are loved. And if you don't think anybody loves you, at least I do. And I hope you can remember that. You are important. You are loved. And I'm just so grateful for each and every one of you who are listening. Even if it's not a lot of people, because it might not be. But yeah. This last song is a song that

think kind of, I don't know, I just really like this song, and it's by Sammy Rae and the Friends. She has like this jazzy pop kind of sound. It's called Coming Home Song. And it's kind of just about picking up yourself in, different times and keep trudging forward because that's all we can do sometime. Just keep going forward. If you ever seen the movie Meet the Robinsons, you know, keep moving forward, keep moving forward. Again, remember you are loved and I love you so much. Thank you all for listening. This is Coming Home Song by Sammy Rae and the Friends from the album Something for Everybody. And I hope you have a lovely day. Bye, everyone.

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0: Alrighty, happy Friday, everybody. My name is Georgie Rodriguez, and you're tuning in to Frames of Mind right now. Sorry for the delay. I had a little bit of technical difficulties, aka graduation ceremonies that caused a little bit of traffic that I kind of forgot was a thing. And so we're here now, though. I am having a little bit of actual technical difficulties with the interview I'm trying to play right now. So I'm going to be playing my next show that's going to be at 4:30, sit-down comedy with Shreya. Emma isn't in today because she's graduating and her family's in town, so she couldn't make it to the station, so we did a little pre-recorded thing, and so we're gonna do it in like kind of opposite order. So we're gonna do sit-down comedy first today while I can situate the interview recording, and yeah, so please enjoy our last episode of sit-down comedy for this school year. Welcome to Sit Down Comedy.
1: Because we're not funny enough for stand-up, but just funny enough for the radio. Why stand up when these studio chairs are so comfortable?
0: Hey, guys.
1: Hey.
0: Week 11.
1: Week 11. Finals week. And last SDC show of the year and of the quarter. Oh, my God.
0: You
1: guys
0: may have noticed our jingle was missing a person.
1: Yes. We are missing one-third of the SDC crew. Emma. Shout out, homegirl.
0: Shout out, homie. And also, happy birthday, Emma's
1: and
0: mom.
1: And yes, happy birthday, Emma's mom. Shout out. But yeah, last week was like official, like full SDC gang in the studio.
0: Yes.
1: But this is like last week of like KUCI programming. So we still had to get in the studio and deliver, you know, last time, best time. But yeah, shout out, Emma.
0: Shout
1: we miss her.
0: Emma.
1: Happy graduation.
0: Yes,
1: our queen.
0: She's
1: our
0: graduating.
1: Queen. I'm
0: We're
1: so sad.
0: I didn't miss her already, and I saw her like yesterday.
1: Oh my God, I know. I'm like, I just miss her. Like,
0: I know. I remember last week you were.
1: I was crashing out, guys.
0: Yeah.
1: I was so sad.
0: That's like after our show, I was like, "Do you guys want to go get food?" And then it was kind of like, oh, you know, finals, this, that. And I was like, this might be the last time the three of us are together. And then someone was like, don't say that.
1: Like,
0: don't say that to me right
1: now. Wait a minute.
0: Like, I just tend to notice things like that early. And I process that, like, earlier, usually, than rather than later.
1: Wait,
0: and
1: yeah.
0: So, like, I have another friend that, like, I have a feeling when I saw her, that was the last time I'm going to see her before she moves.
1: Mm-hmm.
0: But I kind of, like, I noticed that, like, in the moment.
1: Yeah.
0: It's
1: yeah.
0: really weird. It's kind of wild.
1: Wait, but that's, like, good, though. Like, hashtag intuitive.
0: It's a blessing and a curse,
1: like,
0: sometimes.
1: Right, yeah.
0: Because then in that moment, I'm, like, wanting to sort of, like, make it, like, oh, let's do something. Because I know this is the last time we're
1: going
0: to see
1: each
0: other. Yeah,
1: exactly,
0: Even
1: yeah.
0: though in the air, it's like, oh, we'll do something before I move. And I'm like, I know that's not going to happen.
1: Yeah,
0: just
1: yeah.
0: Just with, like, finals, graduation, all that stuff.
1: Mm-hmm.
0: And then so it's, like, a little bit of, like, oh, because, like, it's not always possible. And it was just, like, you came over to borrow a broom, you know?
1: Like
0: it's not the send-off I was hoping
1: yeah,
0: for.
1: Yeah, I know, but it's a send-off
0: but
1: for sure.
0: Possibly.
1: But yeah.
0: But yeah, and so today, what's new with you, Shreya?
1: Oh my gosh. Okay, well, first of all, week 11 is, well, it officially ends tomorrow, Friday, shout out. But
0: you just finished your finals.
1: But yeah, I just finished all my finals. Like, holy moly, I can't even believe, like, this is real. I can't believe, first of all, the quarter is over. Like, what? But I can't believe the year is over. Like, I'm like, I'm still processing all of it. And it's like, I don't even know how to feel. I feel like in the club, we're all overwhelmed. Like, I don't even know what this quarter was, guys. Can I be so honest? And also, I just feel like this year, as opposed to last year, I have so many people to hit the goodbye to. So it's like, I think it's hitting me even harder. But the thing is that, like, I thought it would be a lot more emotional now, but I feel like I was emotional like in week 5, like, because I was like pre-getting emotional. I was like, oh my God, I'm gonna have to say bye to all these people in like
0: oh,
1: a
0: so
1: month.
0: You're the same.
1: And then
0: we both did that.
1: And then like now, like, because I just said goodbye to one of my roommates who went back home for the summer. Shout out, Raithi, I miss you already.
0: But she's not graduating, right?
1: No, she's not graduating, she's coming back. So I like, you know, I'm not like crashing out because I'm literally gonna see her next year. It's fine, guys, like, I'm okay. But like, oh my God, I'm not gonna see her for like what, like 3 or 4 months. And like, I thought I would be really sad about it because I was so sad about it earlier. But like, I was sad, but I didn't hit the tears, you know. I don't know if what I'm saying like is making sense.
0: I'm not much of a crier, so it makes perfect sense.
1: But I'm like, oh my God, wait, no, I feel like I'm so much of a crier.
0: Oh,
1: but like,
0: you just said you didn't hit the tears.
1: I know, that's what I'm saying. Like, I feel like maybe it was because I was still so overwhelmed that I had to take my final right after. So like, maybe like I feel like it's gonna hit me later, you know.
0: That makes sense. If you're like stressed out about your stuff, you can't really, you don't have the energy to cry because you're so sleep deprived.
1: that's what I
0: there's
1: think
0: there's not
1: it was.
0: Enough moisture in your body.
1: Like there's not, I, not like I haven't drank enough water in the past
0: you're not
1: week
0: drinking
1: to be
0: enough
1: able
0: water,
1: to cry
0: you can't even produce any tears
1: but
0: right now,
1: no so. Literally, but I'm just like, why do I feel like I was more emotional right? Like I feel like I was more emotional like week 5 or 6 than I was now, but I'm like, I don't know, that might change. I don't know where I was going with this bit, but
0: no,
1: I can't TLDR, I can't believe the year is over and
0: no, yeah.
1: What the hell-y.
0: What the heck?
1: But yeah.
0: It's so real. And to like seeing all of my friends post about like last class ever, last final ever or whatnot.
1: Oh my god, I
0: like,
1: know.
0: That wasn't something I've been aware of before this year. I think it's because most of my friends like they're all graduating. I mean, I've had a lot of friends graduate, but like I've had like 10 friends who are all posting that at the same time, and it's just interesting because it's like because I'm so close to these people, I'm like, oh no, they're going away, and like
1: I'm
0: like noticing, like thinking ahead of, oh no, how is that gonna feel for me in a while? Like that's gonna be kind of crazy.
1: Wait, I know.
0: So it's very interesting.
1: Like my favorite saying from this past week, I hate change. I hate change. I'm gonna miss this year.
0: So when
1: but
0: you check out, you never take any.
1: Like,
0: like when you. At a restaurant or something, no change.
1: No.
0: When you buy stuff.
1: That was good.
0: Thank you. Because you didn't understand, I thought I was dumb.
1: No,
0: but you're
1: it's
0: just
1: okay.
0: Tired.
1: I'm a little slow. I need some processing time.
0: You're just tired.
1: That
0: yeah,
1: was
0: yeah,
1: good.
0: Yeah.
1: That
0: thank
1: was
0: you,
1: good.
0: Thank you. You need to upgrade your RAM.
1: But, right, exactly. But yeah. Yeah, I hate change, but change is beautiful, so you gotta own it. Get that on a shirt immediately.
0: That's funny.
1: New motivational speaker era just dropped.
0: Do you have any hot takes?
1: Oh my gosh. Yes, I do. Okay, we have to hit the hot. Okay, for those who have been around, you already know that like hot takes are just a thing on sit down comedy. Like, just too iconic. We can't not do them in our last show. But okay, before. Okay, my first hot take is literally that like the outdoors is a hot take. Like, I don't know what's wrong with Orange County, maybe Irvine specifically. It has been way too hot lately, guys. I'm burning up. Like, literally, all like my windows are like open, my fans are on, my AC's on. Like, oh my god, it's literally nothing's helping. Like, I think more than like getting headaches from studying for like the past 2 weeks, I've been getting headaches because it's so hot. So it's like I like at least once a day. For like the past 2 weeks, I've been having to hit like a generational like 2 or 3 hour nap, like with the AC like just blasting on high because
0: Wait, really?
1: It's the only thing that will fix my headaches.
0: Okay, that's fair.
1: Like, oh, it's just too hot. It's way too hot. Global warming is real. Like, oh, guys.
0: Hot take.
1: Hot
0: I'm
1: take.
0: Just kidding. It's not
1: global
0: hot take.
1: Warming is real. It's true take.
0: It's true
1: take.
0: It's true take.
1: Right.
0: It's factual.
1: Yeah.
0: No, I feel you because like in my apartment, I've had this thing. I don't know if it's happened as much recently. Because I haven't paid attention, but, mm-hmm. like, a couple months ago, I would turn the AC on similar, where it's like, oh, man, I'm in so much pain, because I have a lot of chronic pain, and so heat, like, is it, like, with the headaches, right? It makes
1: mm-hmm.
0: it worse, so same situation. So I would turn the air on, and then, like, it would get turned off not too long after. And so it became this thing where I just accepted, like, okay, the air's going to be on for, like, 30 minutes. I'm like, that's fine. That's something.
1: Like, yeah, gotta take what you can get.
0: Yeah,
1: like,
0: and I mean, like, I could just text the group chat, but I was like, it's okay. It gets the job done. And I'm like, it's fine.
1: Yeah.
0: But then also, too, like, the other day I turned it on and I felt like it wasn't on. Like, I didn't notice it changed my room. And I was like, okay, I gotta put it on. A request or something. I was like,
1: wait, I think it honestly might be a third floor thing because I'm on the second floor and I feel like after a while like my room was totally fine, but my roommates on the third floor were like, I can't feel the AC at all.
0: Really? Okay,
1: so
0: that's what
1: it
0: I thought.
1: Might,
0: I was
1: it
0: like,
1: might
0: I
1: be
0: think
1: a third
0: it's a floor
1: thing.
0: Floor. It's a
1: yeah,
0: issue.
1: It's
0: a floor issue.
1: Floor issue.
0: No, that's awful.
1: Yeah.
0: Dang. Well,
1: yeah, shout out the heat, I guess.
0: Shout out the heat. Speaking of, not really, but my sort of update hot take
1: mm-hmm.
0: is just this idea of like, oh god, I sound so like I think you think right now, but just like how context matters for like conversations and stuff.
1: Yeah,
0: with like the words someone says to you or just talking to people from other cultures or whatnot.
1: Yeah,
0: and
1: yeah.
0: The reason why like I build it up that way is mm-hmm. because if you hear the sentence, do you speak Mexican, what do you think? What's the connotations that comes to mind? Because this was a real sentence said to me like 2 weeks ago.
1: Wait, I just like, I feel like in my brain it autocorrects to do you speak Spanish? Like,
0: okay.
1: I'm like.
0: You don't know, but like, depending on who's saying, I guess what I was trying to get at is depending on who's saying it or how they say it.
1: Oh,
0: like,
1: yeah.
0: Like, you can think, you can kind of assume, like, it's more racist or something,
1: yeah,
0: like that.
1: Yeah, yeah, yeah.
0: But it was just really funny because I had an Uber driver who...
1: I've never been to Uber driver.
0: Never been an Uber driver. But he was a really sweet person from... I actually don't remember where off the top of my head. But his English wasn't, like... super like probably more like beginner level and stuff,
1: yeah,
0: and so like he misspoke and it was just this thing where I was like, whoa, if someone of like a different, like if someone was American and they said that to me, I'd be like, mm-hmm. Oh, what are you trying to say right now, like, you know what I mean?
1: Yeah,
0: like,
1: yeah,
0: it has,
1: yeah,
0: a much different context
1: is everything,
0: yeah, based on the,
1: yeah,
0: context. And I just thought, I was like, that's so innocent and like adorable. And then I think, I don't remember if he corrected himself or not, but I just was wondering,
1: yeah,
0: I just thought that was funny, like context of like, do you speak Mexican? I was like, whoa, like,
1: wait a minute,
0: hold on,
1: like,
0: buddy. What's going on?
1: Yeah, what's going
0: what
1: on?
0: What's happening?
1: Yeah,
0: yeah, that's all I had for that.
1: No, I think that's important because I feel like there's like a difference, like it's like, because some people genuinely just like don't know like the right verbiage and it's like it comes out that way even though they don't mean it to, but like it, you gotta clock it when people mean it a certain kind of way, because I'm like, in the big 26 we cannot,
0: yeah,
1: because cannot be saying,
0: you can
1: stuff
0: tell
1: like that.
0: When someone knows and when they don't know.
1: Yeah,
0: when they don't
1: right,
0: know it's
1: right,
0: like
1: right.
0: innocent, and when they know it's like violent,
1: malicious intent,
0: yeah.
1: I'm getting some hints of
0: it's like,
1: but,
0: it's like verbally violent almost.
1: Yeah. I was about to say you just got verbally assaulted, but
0: I mean, I don't think that's wrong.
1: Yeah,
0: like, yeah, shout out racism,
1: shout out shout out racism, hit the rim shot, but I'm ching.
0: This show is not associated
1: with
0: the board of KUCI Regents.
1: The board of KUCI. The board of UCI Regents.
0: Yeah,
1: or
0: well,
1: KUCI,
0: we'll play the
1: disclaimer.
0: Or
1: the
0: disclaimer one.
1: Coming soon. You'll
0: this
1: you'll
0: is
1: hear,
0: like
1: you'll
0: our bit.
1: It.
0: This is my bit. Oh, I'll just say that whenever we say something out there. My other bit,
1: yeah,
0: is just with like influencers, like fitness and health influencers and like,
1: oh,
0: health advice that's out there,
1: God,
0: online, like Instagram,
1: ooh,
0: TikToks, and all that stuff.
1: Yeah.
0: Like a lot of nutrition advice out there, they forget that like people have a life, and that stress exists. Like, I don't know, people just, I think they just forget people have jobs and stress, and it's just like, if you're not 100% perfect, this, that, and the other, and it's like, mama, I got a lot of classes, I got
1: like,
0: this and that,
1: mama,
0: and the other.
1: A full schedule ahead of me,
0: yeah,
1: like,
0: or just misinformation, like I had someone,
1: yeah,
0: who was a fitness,
1: yeah,
0: influencer tell me like, oh, likely like your fibromyalgia diagnosis is false if this, this, that, and I was just like, you're not educated, you're not this, that, and I'm not saying that as a doctor, someone who's not uneducated, but from someone to be giving that advice, you need to be, and it was just like, you're not in a position to give medical advice, and that was just like, I don't know, that just kind of got on my nerves.
1: Yeah, wait, I feel like
0: I was
1: like,
0: you were,
1: yeah,
0: on reality TV once, you didn't study for this, like,
1: yeah,
0: who are you to like tell me this?
1: No, yeah, wait, I feel like there's two layers to this, because I feel like, one, a lot of the content that's out there that is supposed to be quote-unquote realistic is like people who are like influencers, like, you know, in like the fitness or the health space, like, mind you, that's their only job, so it's like whatever they do is real, like the extremes to what they do is like realistic for them, because it's like, well, that's their job,
0: that's their life.
1: Like if like the gym and like that stuff was like everybody's job, like it would be different. So it's like, I think there's like a niche of, like, not a niche, I think like a solid amount of appreciation for like influencers out there, like, because there are a lot of people out there that actually do have like full-time jobs and like,
0: yeah,
1: they still post, and it's like you can tell that like their content is realistic. But I think the thing is that, like, I mean, not that there's an issue with like being like having influencing being your whole job, but it's like, I think a lot of times people drag it like way out of context. I'm just like,
0: yeah,
1: we gotta view it in the context.
0: Yeah, because like they forget that that's not the reality.
1: Yeah.
0: For most people. And also, like, you are not a medical professional.
1: Yeah. Okay. Wait. That was my second thing. I feel like, yeah, people are just too comfortable with getting on the internet giving medical advice.
0: Yes.
1: Because I'm like, there are so many people out, like, there's this whole bit where it's like, because, you know, like, Pilates is all the rage now, and I'm like, okay, like, rightfully so, like, to each their own, right? But it's like, it was literally made as a form of like PT, like physical therapy, like physical rehabilitation. And like, there are so many influencers out there who are like just making crazy amounts of like money and like their entire career on like Pilates programs, like Pilates instruction, but I'm like, they're not even a certified Pilates instructor.
0: That's,
1: and then you see
0: thing.
1: All those comments of people being like, I did this Pilates video and like I pulled my leg, and I'm like, oh my god, like, bro, maybe you shouldn't be doing that video.
0: That's
1: like,
0: what I mean, it's like, if you're gonna do that, sure, but you need to have the right like background certification.
1: Wait, yeah, that's what I'm saying. I'm like, people are just too comfortable getting on the internet doing whatever. And I'm like, guys, like
0: you want to talk about what works for you or this and that. Sure, but that's different than being like, your medical diagnosis is false. And it's like, how would you know? Do you have an NASM certification? Do you have
1: let's pull up your MD right now.
0: To talk with that much authority as if you have that when you don't is something that just kind of like bothers me. And that's my whole thing.
1: Yeah. No, agreed. Yeah. I think people just need, just because you have access to the internet doesn't mean you need to post. Like, not everybody needs to be an influencer. Needs to post,
0: but also there's also a difference between people who you have this job because you have this body naturally or it comes more easily to you than someone who sort of trained, learned, educated themselves to have the authority on, say, the nutrition, the health, this or that. Do you know what I mean? Your personal trainer, are they a personal trainer because they're hot, or are they a personal trainer because they know about the medical stuff, or not the medical stuff, but you know what I mean, the physiology or whatnot. Wait, certifications.
1: That's true.
0: Yeah, that's kind of my whole bit. But speaking of hot people,
1: I see the bitch. Oh my god, speaking of hot people, guys, we have to talk about Love Island this year. Okay, I was never really a Love Island fanatic, but I think Love Island USA season 6 really blew up, and then I just hopped on the bandwagon. Okay, basically the whole concept of the show is that they just invite a bunch of single people onto an island, they're supposed to make connections or whatever, and then throughout the show they have this concept called bombshells where they'll just send in other single people into the villa when you're not expecting it, because there's a main cast and just random single people come through and people gotta hit the "oh, I'm stealing your man" and stuff like that. So it's it makes for great entertainment, because who doesn't love good entertainment? I I'm not gonna sit here and say oh my god, it's the best reality TV show ever. It's not, but it's entertaining, there's nothing wrong with that. But again, I'm kind of a bandwagon Love Island watcher. I didn't start watching it until it got popular. But I think one thing is that, okay, so I haven't really fully watched this season yet. I will now that my finals are over. But I've been basically watching it through TikTok. So I'm 50% of the way there. But okay, I feel my hot take is that Love Island UK is way better than Love Island USA. Because Love Island UK was the OG Love Island, and they started here in USA, and obviously got I think it got popular from the last season and stuff like that. But I still feel Love Island UK is just so much better, because I'm first of all, their drama is actually drama-ing. I feel the USA one is you guys have drama, but it's mid. Y'all need to watch the UK one.
0: Give me an example. What's a normal drama in America?
1: I just feel the US one, it's just they're going back and forth about stupid things, but it's the UK one, it's they actually have beef for good reasons. I don't know how to explain it.
0: Do you
1: but,
0: have
1: like,
0: an example of a beef for the UK?
1: It's I don't even know. I just feel in the US one, for lack of better words, they're just too sensitive. It's somebody will maybe say something wrong, and then they'll throw a huge hissy fit about it. But it's in Love Island UK, somebody's stealing your man, actively. Your man is getting up out of bed to go and hang out with somebody else. And I'm oh, that's the tea, bro.
0: Sure. So in the American version, it's you said the wrong word, and then the UK, it's you killed my grandmother.
1: Yes, exactly. Okay. But yeah, because shout out murder, not really though.
0: Not really. No.
1: But yeah, I watched last season of Love Island UK season 12, and it was so iconic, because that was the season 6 USA version for UK, basically. Because they were always hella popular, but there was this trio that came out of the show, and they were just so iconic. But this year, I'm still tapped into both UK and USA, but I feel the UK one is just so much more interesting. Also, because I feel they do a better effort at actually making connections. I don't know how to explain it, but it's I feel Love Island also kind of lost the plot somewhere along the way, because it's supposed to be about finding connections, but it's half the time they're doing these challenges where they're either starting beef or you just have to make out with a bunch of random people. And I'm how is this helping you build a connection?
0: This is the US one?
1: Yeah. Okay. I feel in the UK, they do challenges and stuff, but I feel you also see the connections develop a lot more. So it's I don't know. That was
0: makes
1: just
0: a lot of sense to me.
1: Yeah.
0: It sounds way more individualistic and
1: stuff. Yeah.
0: Which kind of reflects how our society is.
1: Right. But yeah, that was, I don't even know if that was a hot take or not. That was just me sharing my thoughts on Love Island. But yeah.
0: I've never seen that.
1: Period.
0: So maybe that's our next watch
1: party. Yeah, next watch party, Love Island.
0: Shout out.
1: Shout out.
0: Have a good month.
1: Have a Have a good month. Niche reference from last week.
0: Oh my gosh. We got through all of our topics pretty fast.
1: Wait, oh my god, I know.
0: We're getting really good at this.
1: Last show of the quarter. We're getting really good at this.
0: No, I mean, we got a whole another year to go.
1: Love it.
0: Do you guys want to hear more of us?
1: Blink twice if you want to hear more.
0: Blink twice if you want to hear us.
1: I heard multiple blinks. I saw it. Period.
0: Yeah, we are watching.
1: Love it.
0: Just kidding. Just kidding.
1: Santa Claus, he knows when you're... What's that part of the song? That part of the song always freaks me out. He knows when you're sleeping and he knows when you're awake. Like, why do you know?
0: Something, something, something. Yeah, that's kind of freaky.
1: Yeah. Scary. But that's, like, low-key us with our listeners. But, like,
0: we have each other's location, so that's us with each other. Yeah.
1: Like, yeah. Us with our listeners, but in, like, a community bonding way. Yeah.
0: You know when you're in your dorm.
1: Oh my god. Wait, speaking of, hot take, I love Find My. Like, I just love going on Find My and seeing where, like, everybody's at. And I'm like, oh my god. Like, I love asking people, I'm like, what you doing at Target? Like, what are you getting? Like, ooh, like, new location unlocked. Like, ooh, like, you know, like.
0: I'm that person. I'll be like, can you buy me something?
1: No, literally. And I'll pick it up later. Like, I love, like, seeing where people are. It's just so interesting.
0: I have a friend who has Find My, I don't remember, like, how many she had, but she was like, look, and she had people from all over, who were all around the globe at the moment.
1: Oh my god,
0: and
1: yeah.
0: I was like, by the end of the year, I want more on my Find My than you. And I kind of, I don't know, I'm toxic like that. I made it into a competition, but she doesn't know about it. It's just one-sided. I was like, no, I want to have more than
1: nothing wrong
0: her.
1: With that. Yeah.
0: So, like, I started sharing it with a few people, and I was like, this is, like, pretty Gen Z, but I'm just sharing my location with you.
1: Dude, that's
0: real.
1: They shared it back, and I was like, let's go.
0: We're winning the race.
1: There's something so community bonding about sharing your location, because it's like, I just get to know where you are at all times, not in, like, a stalker way, but, like, in, like, a, aw, like, what are you up to way? Like, I don't know
0: that's
1: if that makes
0: hilarious
1: sense.
0: Soundbite.
1: But it's, like, clip that. That's getting clipped.
0: That, yeah. Shout out next year when we have cameras in here too.
1: But right, getting clipped. But yeah, I love Find My. Like, I just love seeing where everyone's at.
0: Yeah, I'm just nosy.
1: I'm just nosy. Yeah. My nose is, like, everywhere but my face. It's in other people's business. Like,
0: well, it's really funny too to see, like, what people, because I don't know how you do, but you can change the name of locations or something.
1: Wait, yes. Oh my god, that's the thing. I have, like, certain locations labeled for people. Like, I have everybody's apartments labeled. Like, I have, like,
0: what's mine?
1: If yours just apartment, like, for, well, everyone's is just labeled apartment, and, like,
0: oh,
1: and, like,
0: okay,
1: your, like, your house is just labeled, like, home.
0: You know where my house is?
1: Or, well, yeah, because I have it labeled in Find My, and, wow, like, oh my god, for one of my friends,
0: if you're ever in trouble, you know where to go.
1: Period. Or, like, I have
0: my
1: one
0: parents got you if I'm not home.
1: On god, bro, I'm calling up mom. Oh my god, one of my friends who is, like, lab maxing, she, like, always, like, is at her lab. Like, I have
0: that's
1: it,
0: what you meant. Okay.
1: I have it labeled as, like, her lab.
0: Okay, shout out.
1: Shout out. Shout out, woman in STEM.
0: Not women, woman.
1: Woman.
0: Woman.
1: In STEM.
0: Woman in STEM. She's the first and only.
1: Diva. Diva.
0: I mean,
1: STEM.
0: She might be in her class the only one.
1: True.
0: I have a friend who, her boyfriend told me, like, she's the only girl in her classes. And I was like, really? That's insane. I forgot her major, but, like, one of the STEM-y ones. And I was like, that's crazy.
1: Yeah.
0: So I was like,
1: bring back woman in STEM.
0: Yeah.
1: Shout out.
0: Well, now it's woman. It's got, yeah, it. We woman. gotta change it to an E. Women,
1: right, right, right, right. Yeah. Right. Period.
0: This broadcast is not associated with the Water Regents. I think it's funny too how we're both just equally just gone. We're so tired.
1: I know.
0: After the whole year and everything.
1: But it's like, I feel like that's what makes me extra funny. Like,
0: I know, right?
1: The bits are landing today.
0: Yeah, I think
1: so.
0: I can hear people laughing.
1: I can hear the laughing in the distance already.
0: I can, my mom already texted me. That was a great show. Like,
1: no, I know.
0: I see,
1: like,
0: it.
1: I already see a great show,
0: like,
1: in her
0: particular
1: future.
0: Activation. Like, I see it. It's going to happen tomorrow.
1: I see the vision. I
0: we're
1: see the vision.
0: Hear the laughing. If it's going to, like, shake the world and,
1: like,
0: stuff.
1: Yeah,
0: or whatever,
1: yeah.
0: You know?
1: So,
0: like,
1: real.
0: What if everyone at the same time jumped? Like, what if all 7-8 billion people were like, okay, 3, 2, 1, and everyone jumped or stomped? Like, what do you think would happen? Do you think we would hear it?
1: Not as loud as people laughing at our show.
0: Okay, shout out.
1: Wait, I actually don't know. Like,
0: people do, like, final screams here. I've never heard them.
1: Wait, yeah, oh my gosh, wait, I'm so jealous. I missed the final scream this year. I heard it last year.
0: I've never heard
1: it. But I did not hear it this year.
0: I know. I wanted to hear it, but
1: I wanted to join.
0: People go to Aldrich apparently to do that.
1: Wait, yeah, my roommate was, like, on campus, like, that night, and she was like, oh, like, I heard it, like, from, like, I heard it on campus, and I was just like, well, can we, like, have one that's, like, off campus? Like, I'm trying to join the off campus final screen.
0: We can do that today.
1: Like,
0: we can do,
1: okay,
0: our own
1: 3, 2, 1. Everyone join.
0: Not in the
1: not on air, bro.
0: Oh my gosh, my ears are ringing.
1: All of our listeners.
0: I have tinnitus, not from you screaming. But
1: oh my god.
0: Next year we can go and we can report live
1: from
0: the final screen.
1: Final
0: and
1: screen.
0: We can like record it and then play it on
1: and
0: air.
1: And then clip that on air.
0: Yeah.
1: Love
0: be
1: it.
0: Be like, hey guys, you wanna know what it was like to be there? And then we're just like, what's your best scream? And then just yeah, I have a bunch of clips.
1: I don't know.
0: This was beautiful. Yeah. Oh my gosh. Well, and with that, sit down comedy is ending the way it started.
1: Being hilarious as hell.
0: Unfiltered.
1: And three friends, unfiltered, but only filtered by the FCC.
0: Yeah.
1: And that is the way we like it here at KUCI.
0: This is the way.
1: This is the
0: Star
1: way.
0: Star Wars reference. Bye, guys. See you next
1: year. Bye, guys. See you next year. STC out.
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0: All right, thank you guys for listening to that episode of Sit Down Comedy. And now for you guys, I have a special episode of Frames of Mind. Did it in reverse order, so if you're tuning in for Sit Down Comedy, I'm so sorry we did that a second ago. But now you get to see my special episode for Frames of Mind. So today I have a really cool interview. I got to interview Rafe Spall of Trying. He is one of the two leads in the Apple TV series that was a tongue twister, I don't know why, but yeah. And so I got to interview him and that was really cool. I actually ended up being sick that morning, so the questions were asked on my behalf, and that was really cool that I got to do that. And in a couple weeks we'll have another interview from that show to share with you guys. And then I also, for the first time this week, I went to a screening for my radio show. And so after that, I'll do an on-air review of The Furious, which comes out soon. And yeah, so stay tuned for that. And let me play that interview right after this.
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13: Rafe, thank you so much for joining us on the program today. What was the most exciting for you to explore going into this fifth season of Trying?
14: I think that, you know, this couple who have adopted children now find themselves as the parents of teenagers, which I think is pretty identifiable for anyone who's either been a teenager or is a parent of them. It's challenging. This is a couple who have adopted kids, and their real life biological mother comes back on the scene, which obviously creates a lot of issues. It's like a bomb going off in their world. So that was really, really fun to look into and play, and I hope the audiences will enjoy that.
13: Yes, it's definitely been a magnificent journey to watch the two of you grow in your roles as parents. How has your acting process with Esther evolved over the course of the show?
14: Well, we now live together, so we get to do the lines together the night before, which is very, very convenient, I have to say, that we get to run lines in bed the night before. And you know, we have a shorthand together as people. But when it comes to being on set, there's a very clear line between where we are as a couple in our personal life and where we are as creatives and artists. It's very different, you know. That's what we were first for the first three seasons. We weren't together. We were on the fourth, and now we have a baby on the fifth. So it's been a rather lovely journey.
13: It has been a beautiful journey. What was the most important thing for you to get right in this season?
14: I think just the representation of parenting. I think that, you know, I can speak from my own point of view as a father in my own life. I think it's very valuable to have positive depictions of fatherhood on screen. You know, and I really wanted to, I was very keen to make that as real as possible and draw from my own experience as much as I could.
13: That's actually a great segue into our next question. Jason started as, you know, a taxi driver. Now he's back in school studying to be a social worker. But in all of that, he's learned different aspects of fatherhood, different aspects of, you know, being a man, and how to be a man on his own, but also just a family man. What lessons have you learned, Rafe, from playing Jason over the last five seasons?
14: I guess it's difficult for me to say what lessons I've learned, because my process of making this show is very much like, it's technical. I get the script. My concentration and energy is on making it as real as possible, is on being truthful, selling the jokes, getting the tone right. So that's really what I'm thinking of at the time. I draw a lot from my own experience of relating to people, of relating to children. And so there's a very sort of, there's a lot, as I've said, there's a lot of myself in Jason. So maybe I'm learning more about myself, because in highlighting elements of myself and bringing it to Jason rather than vice versa, if you see what I mean.
13: Yes. One of the things we love about Jason is how he has always used humor mm-hmm. as the kind of armor. And comedy is hard, but it's a great venue for serious discussions. Why do you think comedy is so hard, but the perfect venue to have these types of conversations?
14: I guess comedy is the sugar in the medicine, right, of serious subjects. So I think that comedy is universal, ultimately. What's funny in England is funny in America, it's funny in Brazil, in Germany, Italy, and so on. It's a universal language that transcends borders, race, class, sexuality, and gender. Something that unites us all, and therefore is a great way of imparting universal messages.
13: I love that. You know, season four ended with that big cliffhanger. The kids are teens. Their biological mother has returned, and she's a good person. She really wants to be involved. How does that disruption feel from Jason's point of view? Is he more rattled than he lets on?
14: Yeah, I think he is. I think he is rattled by it, but his concentration MO is the is Nikki, and making sure that she's okay and not too overwhelmed, and making sure that the kids are okay. I think he's a very selfless person, and he doesn't have much time to think about his own wants and needs.
13: In this season, we find Jason training to be a social worker. How did you research the profession? Anything that you learned?
14: Yeah, I've got someone quite close to my life who's a social worker, and I've always had great admiration for what they do. They're real unsung heroes. They operate in extreme pressure, sometimes dangerous situations, and they're not appropriately compensated. So therefore, it must be a calling. And people that genuinely want to make the world a better place, and the world is certainly a better place for them.
13: Five seasons in, Nikki and Jason have come such a long way from that couple we first met trying to conceive. Do you ever look back at season one, especially season one Jason, and barely recognize him?
14: Gosh, I mean, I was like 7 years younger, and I look rather fresher in the face and fuller in the hair in the first few episodes for sure. But you know, I watched the show and I can remember how I was feeling as Rafe on that day, and that's quite a unique thing. I think it's quite a unique actor's experience that I can look back on a certain scene and remember what was going on in my life in that time. It's interesting.
13: And finally, Rafe, what do you hope families take away from the latest season of Trying?
14: The families come in myriad beautiful versions, and that family means different things to different people. And just because your family doesn't conform to a certain shape, it doesn't mean that it's any less beautiful. That's what I hope people take from it.
13: What a beautiful way to end. Thank you so much, Rafe Spall, for speaking with Frames of Mind on KUCI 88.9 FM.
14: Thank you.
0: Thank you guys for listening to my interview with Rafe Spall, who is from Trying. Trying releases on Wednesday, July 8th, 2026 on Apple TV Plus. And now I'm actually going to shift to talking about the movie I went to go see this week. It's called The Furious. And The Furious is a film by director Kenji Tanigaki. And the film stars Xiao Zhe and Joe Taslim. And have you ever seen a movie that was so intense, but as it kept going on, the movie just kept upping the ante? So The Furious is taking place in a city where children are being abducted, and it follows Xiao Zhi's character, who is a father fighting fiercely against ruthless kidnappers to save his abducted daughter. And so in this movie, you have kids that are being abducted, and there's like a mystery surrounding that, and they're trying to get to the bottom of it. And Joe Taslim's character, he's the one who is investigating these kidnappings, and then the two end up crossing paths and working together to find his daughter. And so in this movie, I don't know the last time I had this much fun watching an action movie, because I felt like this movie was a martial arts marvel. The choreography is insanely good, and there are so many incredible performances in this film. Like, they're is a fight sequence that is basically like a free-for-all almost, in that there's like three different teams. Like, you've got Team A and Team B, and then you have someone else who is on neither side, and so they all fight each other at the same time. And it's just insane because the choreography gets very complicated, and it's just so amazing to look at. There were some moments where, because there were so many people fighting at once, I was like, I don't know who's throwing what punch right now. I'm kind of like confused, but I'm just having a good time looking at this. Like, I was like not sure who to root for, because I was like, wait, like, who was wearing the red jacket? Like, what is going on? Like, not in a bad way, but just like there was so much martial arts goodness going on. Like, the fight sequences are just really, really awesome, and it's just hard to explain other than likening it to John Wick a little bit. If you guys have seen that, it reminded me of John Wick in the sense that, like, the choreography is very well done. The choreography is very much a standout. Like, that's going to be what everyone talks about with this film, aside from, you know, the story, because it is pretty serious subject matter with, you know, children being abducted. But the action throughout, for example, in the opening sequence of the film, you have an action sequence that is pretty shocking with in terms of like the story and how it goes, because you don't know necessarily what's going on in the beginning. But you also have really great talent. So for example, sorry, Joe Taslim, he plays Sub-Zero in the Mortal Kombat films, the first and second that are recently came out. And then as one of the, I would say, like, supporting antagonists almost. You have Brian Lee, who was in Everything Everywhere All at Once. He actually has a lot of, he also did stunt work on like Shang-Chi and The Legend of the Ten Rings. But in this film, he is one of my personal standouts because his performance with like, cause he's playing like this sort of like, he's like tall. He's got a very like large presence. Like his fight style is sort of like more brute-ish in terms of like just like an overwhelming amount of strength as opposed to say someone who's like smaller and faster. His fight style is sort of like overwhelming with like a lot of strength, like someone will kick him or punch him and he kind of like won't flinch at times, if that rings any bells. And so he has just amazing physicality where you're just like, how did he do that? Like he's just on another level. He's really awesome. And I just wanted to mention him because he has a lot of great fight scenes. You also have Yayan Ruhian, who is, he has a bow and arrow and he has some really great sequences with that. I first heard about him because of Star Wars The Force Awakens. If anyone is like a Star Wars fan, he's Tasu Leech. He's when like Han Solo and them, they get like caught up with by like those different gangs and they like hide in the Force Awakens, and so he's the one that like he's in one of the two gangs that comes from. Anyway, sorry, I was excited because I was like, oh my god, Tasu Leech, but I'm just like a really big Star Wars nerd, no one cares about that. But he was also in the Raid films, which is where a lot of people know him from. He was also in John Wick Chapter 3. And he, like Brian Lee, has an insane presence in this film in his action scenes. You have to see it yourself. Like the bow and arrow sequences when he's fighting with that, it's just like really cool. And one thing that I wanted to point out in this film is the fact that it's very violent and gory, but it's not really in the way that you're like looking away because it's like dark or gross. It kind of, when you're watching it, it's just like, it's like you're on the edge of your seat, like, whoa, humans can do that? Like, it's just so out there and epic that, and the way that they do it, like for example, like in John Wick, when John Wick has some feats, right, he will like stab someone with a pencil or he'll like do some stuff and it's really cool, but you're like, ooh, that looks gross because like the special effects and the blood and everything. But in this film, it didn't feel like that. Like the whole theater was just very alive and everyone's like, oh wow, if that makes any sense. And it's like, it's really hard to explain without getting into specifics, but I just really, really enjoyed the choreography in this. I feel like I need to watch every martial arts movie that exists because of this film. Like, it was really, really awesome. I want to see it again. That being said, there are some like darker moments, but overall the film is like kind of light, I would say, because it's not like dark and broody. Like, it's very serious subject matter, like I said, but even during some of the action scenes, you'll have some like moments of like martial arts humor almost. Like there's like comedic bits in the way that they're fighting while they're fighting, basically. Like, have you ever seen someone use a bicycle as a weapon? I haven't. And that's the thing that happens. And for me, I was laughing because it looked really cool and it reminded me a lot of like, I was just thinking about like lightsabers from Star Wars, like a double wielded lightsaber or something. I don't know. It was very interesting. And it's very much like, oh wow. That's the only way I know how to describe it. When they up the ante and they do something new. And I was like, I did not think of that. And without spoilers, there's a lot of surprises and like little, moments in these scenes that, are very like surprising, and I could not look away, and it doesn't stop. There's so much fighting in this movie and it's amazing. I was sitting next to my friend Wendy from the movie couple and we were both just like, this is amazing. Like, we were just like, this is so much fun. The whole audience was like yelling and just like cheering and such. And there's even a rock rendition of Paganini.

0: our leads are doing in the moment, and what the daughter, what's going on with her. And so I found that the police moments were some of the weaker parts in the film. Without spoilers, it's kind of hard to say, but the police chief, the scenes with him and sort of like his leadership, I thought they felt a little, not unnecessary, but maybe a little long, a little bit like not contributing to the plot as much for the quality of the acting in the scenes compared to like the martial arts that's going on. Like, we'll have like a really epic fight, and then we cut to say like the police chief and like his, like what the police is doing in this moment, and it just felt a little bit like cheesy at times, with this sort of like good cop bad cop stereotypes. And yeah, I think that's kind of the best way I can put it without getting into any spoiler territory. But that was one of the weaker parts for me. I also wanted to mention the daughter in the film. Rainey is her name. She's played by Yang Enyo, and she is incredible. I don't know how old she is, but I, like, very, very young, very talented actress. And she, her dad in the beginning of the film is like training her, they hint at like he's training her in martial arts also. And she, once she's kidnapped, she's a powerhouse in her scenes as well. She gives a very strong performance, and I was just really impressed to see someone who is, you know, maybe like 10 or so, really like carry a lot of presence on screen, especially up against these scene partners who are very established adults and in the industry and have been in a lot of like iconic roles like Sub-Zero and such. She is a great standout, and I thought it was really cool to see this father-daughter relationship really explored in a really beautiful way. There's some specifics I want to mention, but I think it's better to not know about them going into it. But they have a really good relationship, and it's really nice to see. And there's a lot of surprises there as well with all of the dynamics. And yeah, so that is my review of The Furious 2025. I would give it a 4 out of 5 stars. I would only give it a 4 out of 5 because of some of the writing or dialogue moments. It's mostly with the police scenes per se, but as far as the action, like, this is going to be the action movie of the year. It's one of the best action movies I've seen in a long time. I really enjoyed it, and like with a lot of action films, sometimes it feels a little bit, or even with like TV shows, it's like, okay, we're going into this fight A, fight B, and it just feels a little bit more formulaic. And it's like, all right, we got to get through this fight, and we're going to go here, and we're going to go there. It's like, okay, the movie's going to start. It's going to be an opening fight sequence, kind of like that. But with this movie, it was just a big ride from start to finish, like you're at Six Flags or something. Like, it was just really a fun journey. And if you see in a theater full of people, see it with your friends or something, like that communal experience, especially with a movie like this, with some of the, like I mentioned, the shocking moments, whether it's from the plot to the choreography or even just some of the other things in this movie, I think there is nothing like that communal movie going experience. So I personally recommend it. And yeah, thank you for listening to my review and this special episode of Frames of Mind. This is the last show of this academic year, and I will see you guys in the fall. Also wanted to mention briefly that I will be posting interviews over the summer. For example, I'm doing another, I'm not sleeping very well lately, finals week and all, but another interview for Trying, and I'll be posting that to podcast platform, so you can follow KU Say It online or me at Georgie Writes on all platforms to see more interviews. If you're interested in seeing more of my interviews, I will keep doing Frames of Mind interviews. I just won't be on air because I won't be in the station. So please follow me online at Georgie Writes, and Georgie is spelled like J-O-R-G-I-E Writes, like writing an essay. And yeah, everyone enjoy your summer and have a good weekend. And for anyone graduating out there, happy graduation. You did it.
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